0: 100 Venezuelans recently deported from the U.S. are unaccounted for after the two earthquakes struck Venezuela last week.
1: The plane landed in Venezuela just hours before the two earthquakes struck last week. The 146 deportees, according to ICE tracking information, were in a hotel that collapsed because of the 7.2 and 7.5 magnitude quakes. A number of those deportees managed to get out of the rubble to go search for help. One of them said there was no way of communicating with anyone until they reached a National Guard building where they could call relatives. The Venezuelan government estimates more than 1,700 people were killed. Search teams from the U.S. and other nations are in Venezuela to help find survivors.
0: Fox's Colonel Scott. President Trump says there's a meeting scheduled for tomorrow in Dubai between Special Envoy Steve Witkoff, Jared Kushner, and Iranian officials to negotiate a permanent end to the U.S.-Iran conflict, though Iran denies any such meeting. And the president not saying much after abruptly canceling a signing ceremony last week for an affordable housing bill that passed in Congress, saying it's not that important.
2: To me, compared to the Save America Act, just about everything is a big yawn.
0: The president is demanding Congress pass the Save America Act, which requires proof of citizenship to vote before advancing any other bills, though Senate Majority Leader John Thune has said there's not enough support to pass it. The Alaska Supreme Court has ruled that a man with the same name and party affiliation as Alaska Republican Senator Dan Sullivan is qualified to run for the seat and has ordered elections officials to put him on the August primary ballot. Paraguay has upset Germany on penalty kicks at the World Cup after a 1-1 draw through extra time. 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
12: Tonight will bring partly cloudy skies with a low temperature of 59. Tomorrow, expect very warm conditions with intervals of sunshine, but clouds will be present with a chance of a thunderstorm in the afternoon as temperatures climb to a high of 87. Tomorrow night will be cloudy with the possibility of another thunderstorm and a low of 66. As we head into Wednesday, the day will be mostly cloudy, very warm and humid with a high of 85. For Blueberry Broadcasting, I'm AccuWeather meteorologist Jason Caterina.
13: The voice of Maine is here. 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
14: Hello, America. Mark Levin here. Our number, 877-381-3811, 877-381-3811. All right, we got some interesting callers. I wasn't going to go this soon, but I like them. Let's give it a shot, then we may swing back. Let us go to Trey, Duncanville, Texas, the great WBAP. How are you, Trey?
15: I'm doing well. It's a little hot out here, but that's okay.
14: Oh, it's going to get worse. It's going to get worse. Yes, next few days is going to be brutal all across the country.
15: I survived the summer of 1980, so it's not going to be too bad. Right. Yes, sir. I wanted to call and just say thank you for taking my call. I called you a couple months ago about this issue of the mail-in ballots. And I think I'm going to preface this by saying I'm a strong Trump supporter. I agree with him on virtually everything. I've been a supporter of his against Ted Cruz when they ran against each other in the 2016 primaries. And I garnered a lot of enemies, my fellow Texans, because I supported a New Yorker against a fellow Texan. Okay, however, I do disagree with this mail-in ballot. I think the Supreme Court was right. And the reason why I'm saying this, because I'm a survivor of four near fatal car crashes, and I do not want anything to jeopardize my ability to vote. I don't care who the
14: ballot. How would it stop you from mail-in voting?
15: Well, I have followed and obeyed the rules of every election.
14: I know, but if you, but under the old system, under the system he's talking about, you would make that point, and you'd be allowed to do a mail-in vote. We're talking about people who are fully capable of voting. Maybe instead of voting, they decide to go to a movie. Maybe they're going to get a steak sandwich. Maybe they're doing whatever they're doing. And the problem is, it's much more difficult to keep track of that kind of voting for, to protect against fraud than in-person voting. And so I'm not sure how that would negatively affect you.
15: I'm just concerned because anytime there's changes, sometimes it hurts innocent people.
14: No, you're changing it back, and I don't see how it hurts innocent people. If you're disabled or you're sick or you're out of town on business or you're on vacation or something like that, those are understandable reasons. Again, for most of our history of voting, those were allowable reasons. But you have to have a reason. You can't just say, "I want to vote by mail."
15: Well, I appreciate your explanation. I've gone through this process of filling out all the forms and documentation. I'm just concerned when there's a change.
14: There's not all the forms and documentation. Typically, it was a half a page form. You explain, you give your name, your address, you fill in the blank why you are using mail-in voting, under which category, and you sign it and you turn it and you mail it in.
15: Well, I had doctor's documentation too, just on reserve, just in case. So I'm just saying, it just kind of concerns me. That's all. And
14: all right,
15: I do have concern. I have a
14: well,
15: concern
14: you won.
15: Too.
14: Happy days are here again.
15: Well, I also have a concern about some of these Republicans that are not want to do away with early voting, and I do think.
14: Well, hold on now. You're just basically supporting all the Democrat voting systems. You want to get it. You don't want to have early. You don't mind early voting. You don't mind mail-in voting. Again, why do you need early voting?
15: Well, I've worked for Dallas County Elections Department for a long time. There's thousands of people
14: there you
15: to vote. Legally.
14: Why do you need early voting?
15: It makes it easier for the people to vote who are legal to vote.
14: No, but why does it make it easier for people to vote? You have an election day, and you vote on election day.
15: Well, we can also draw a parallel with income tax. I mean, people can pay their taxes early, file early.
14: It's not, but hold on now. Pay their income taxes early because they want their refund early. Otherwise, they're not paying an income tax. I see no parallel there either. You have an election day. You show up on election day and you vote. We've been doing it in this country since almost the beginning. All these changes came in the last 30 years or so at the behest of the left. And so the goal isn't to make voting easier. It's to make it easy and trackable, not easier, because it makes it tougher and tougher to keep track of these things. And look, we're seeing it. There's no reason it should take 3 weeks to figure out a primary in California. But I've asked you, why do you need early voting? I don't understand it.
15: Well, I think it's a benefit to people who want to vote early.
14: It's a benefit to people who want to vote early. So we might as well vote on Christmas. It's a benefit to people who don't have to go to work. But that's not what we do. We have a national day of voting on federal elections. It's been that way since forever. And there's nothing wrong with it. It's not about always making things easier for people to do what they want to do. It's not hard. People die for the right to vote, and they have died for us to have the right to vote. It's really not that hard to show up and vote. If people are that lazy, well, then I'm sorry. I just don't give a damn. Thank you for your call. This is the mentality, America. It just drives me crazy. Does it not you, Mr. Producer? It's so bad. The psychology is, well, it may be easier to vote, and why shouldn't you have a mail? What are you talking about? It's easy to vote now. You go on election day and you vote. No, but I want to do a mail-in. I'm busy, and I got all kinds of stuff. No, you don't. You have a right to vote. You can take off from work to vote and then go back to work. I don't understand. We need early voting? What the hell is early voting? Well, I'm going to be out of town. Okay, then do a mail-in ballot, an absentee ballot. That's what that's for. The system was perfectly fine before. Now it's a disaster. Oy, oy, oy. Let's go to David, Alexandria, Virginia, the great WMAL. David, how are you?
16: Mark, I'm fine, sir, and I had the pleasure of meeting you at the On Power book signing at the Reagan Library, even though I was 15
14: wow,
16: minutes
14: came
16: from
14: a long
16: the
14: way.
16: Rest in book signing.
14: Thank you. Oh, really?
16: Fantastic.
14: Thank you.
16: Oh, God, it was great. But in-person voting, you can vote early a month ahead of time, a week ahead of time, or the day before, or the day of. But once the day of hits, it's over. If you want to vote mail-in, vote a month ahead of time, a week ahead of time, or a day ahead of time. But once the day hits, it's over. I don't understand why that's
14: they
16: so...
14: Look, they have a whole string of things they've done. Harvesting after. Go back. Oh, look, they have a ballot. They haven't voted. So in California, they can still vote? I mean, I'm not buying into all this stuff. It's ridiculous. And you have people voting a month early? What if something tragic happens in 2 weeks before the election? It doesn't even make any sense. Why are people voting early? I don't understand what that is. What's that all about? I want to get it over with. Well, too bad. Well, I'm going to be out of town. Well, then do your absentee ballot. Anyway, that's where my head is. What do you got, David? Anything else?
16: The reason for my call is on Father's Day, my daughter gave me a gift, the New York Times book, coffee table book, about every election from 1960 to 76, and it's the front page of every newspaper, all right? And in 1864, the day after the Lincoln election, November 9th, 1864, Lincoln was declared the victor. This is 162 years ago. Lincoln was declared the victor the day after the election. But now you have an election in a city like Los Angeles, and it takes weeks. With all the technology and all the advancements we have, and to me,
14: because they build it into the system. It's not that we're not capable of it, but people, ballots are sent out to every address where somebody was. Well, obviously people move and they change and so forth, so that's a big area for potential fraud. It's built into the law that they can count these ballots, I think it's a week or longer after the election. In some states, you know, if they're not signed or they're not dated right, they still accept them. So you have all these things going on, which purposely makes it take longer to count. You're talking about here we have a civil war going on, and the next day they say that Lincoln is the victor. If they had all these procedures in place or options in place that we have now, we'd never have known who the hell the victor is there for a month. You wouldn't have known. It's ridiculous. Anyway, that's good to know. Thank you, my friend David. We'll be right back.
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0: I misspoke. I want to correct myself. It is a majority Muslim. What I meant is not majority Sunni Muslim, to be more specific and to be accurate. Okay, let's see here. Oh, yes, my dear friends, the Hege family, Hege Ministries. I love this group. I love these people. And the people of Israel under attack like never before. 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Help make a difference now and for the next generation. Now, some of you might be saying, Mark, you're Jewish, and you're supporting a Christian ministry. You're damn right I am, because I understand the connection between Christianity and Judaism. And I understand how important Christianity is to Judaism. And I understand how important Judaism is to Christianity. Those are our holy sites, both of ours, that we're trying to defend against the Islamists. It's that simple. And when you look here in the United States of America, we're under attack as Americans, as well as Christians and Jews, from all sides, from all comers. And we either stand together or we're not going to be able to stand at all. Remember what God also believes in: free will. He gave us eyes to see and ears to hear and hands to work. And that's what we need to do. John Hege Ministries is a fantastic organization. And Kufa is meeting, I believe, over the weekend. And I'll be there one day, Sunday. I can't wait. It'll be fun and important as far as I'm concerned. All right, Mr. Producer, who's on the phones there? XM Satellite, Ross, St. Louis. Is it Russ or Ross? Doesn't matter. St. Louis, Missouri. You'll correct me. Go right ahead.
1: It is Ross.
0: Thank you.
1: You're a shining light, Mark. I think I can put a few things together on the threat of socialism in less than 45 seconds.
0: Yeah.
1: So socialism always appeals to people by saying you shouldn't have to pay that price, or you're paying too much. The people charging it are evil fat cats. We're going to remedy that. Everyone knows that if you reduce the price of something, it's going to encourage demand for that good. So what socialism will do is it will encourage overconsumption. Dovetailing with that is the idea that capitalists are greedy, right? Greed is not a capitalist thing. Greed is a human thing. The difference is, in capitalism, the capitalist system encourages that greed to be directed into productive output, whereas in a socialist system, it encourages greed to seek power. Socialists want power. Capitalists want money. They create things to gather money. That might be greed. It might be self-interest, whatever. But the socialist is as prone to greed as anyone. The difference is greed in a socialist system creates a lust for power. And that is why we, it's not just that socialism is a threat. We are at war. They're trying to cause the government apparatus itself to deprive people of life, liberty, or property. There is no due process. They will deprive you. It's the confiscatory point that the caller before said. They are trying to convert the institutions of freedom into the institutions of confiscation under the color of justice. It is going to ruin everything. They will release locusts on the world because of the overconsumption. There is no productive output that is encouraged by socialism, and all it will create is a power-hungry class that races to
0: all have. Right. Yeah, this is outstanding, what you're saying. Very, very good. I appreciate it. Very well put, very succinctly. I've made the point that capitalism is nothing but commerce, voluntary commerce. Nobody invented it. You know, communism has been invented, the whole notion of materialism, the dialectic, and so forth and so on, without getting too technical. The point is, it's a very defective view of mankind and the market system, and as a result, people have lost their lives, 100 million of them, trying to impose that. What is commerce? It's an organized system of exchanging goods and services for money or other goods and services. That's what it is. Nobody invented it. It is a spontaneous activity among and between human beings. That's what capitalism is. We salute our armed forces, police officers, firefighters, emergency personnel, our truckers, ICE, the men and women in Ukraine, the men and women in Israel, the men and women in Iran, and you, the American people. I'm very thrilled to be back.
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9: President Trump calls it a big win. I'm Lisa LaSera, Fox News. As the Supreme Court rules that he can fire a federal trade commissioner even without cause.
10: FTC Commissioner Rebecca Slaughter had argued she could only be fired for cause. The president had simply written that keeping her on was inconsistent with his administration's priorities. The majority opinion wrote that while it's up to the Senate to decide whether to confirm those with whom the president would prefer to work, neither Congress nor the courts may saddle him with those with whom he cannot work. This ruling effectively overturned overturns what is known as Humphrey's executor, a ruling once used to stop President Roosevelt from firing an FTC commissioner without cause. The court now writes the Humphrey's framework has not withstood the test of time as agencies like the FTC and its commissioners take on more executive branch functions, which are under the president's exclusive control.
9: Fox's Jessica Rosenthal. Meanwhile, the High Court has ruled Federal Reserve Governor Lisa Cook can remain in her job for now after claims she committed mortgage fraud, which she has denied. The High Court expected to issue a decision tomorrow on birthright citizenship. The president was asked by reporters if he would accept it if the court rules against his executive order.
7: I don't know. It's up to them. But in terms of for the good of the country, it would be great if they didn't allow it. It would be great.
9: Birthright citizenship gives automatic American citizenship to almost anyone born within a U.S. territory, regardless of their parents' immigration status. Alaska's highest court says a Republican with the same name as an incumbent senator, Dan Sullivan, can remain on the primary ballot.
11: The newcomer sparking an investigation from the state's lieutenant governor and fears he was a sham candidate, with critics warning the nearly identical names would confuse voters and give a boost to Democratic Senate challenger former Representative Mary Peltola. Alaska's Supreme Court ruling the challenging Sullivan is qualified to run, ordering elections officials to place him on the August primary ballot.
9: Fox's Kristen Goodwin. 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
2: VOM weather from the Hammond Lumber company weather desk.
0: Tonight will bring partly cloudy skies with a low temperature of 59. Tomorrow, expect very warm conditions with intervals of sunshine, but clouds will be present with a chance of a thunderstorm in the afternoon as temperatures climb to a high of 87. Tomorrow night will be cloudy with the possibility of another thunderstorm and a low of 66. As we head into Wednesday, the day will be mostly cloudy, very warm and humid with a high of 85. For Blueberry Broadcasting, I'm AccuWeather meteorologist Jason Catarina.
2: 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VOM.

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9: We're going to get Mark Halperin's take on this. 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
17: All right, it's sick, it's getting sicker. Everybody needs a personal safety and security plan for you and your family. Unfortunately, this is a very dangerous world. Now, there are some circumstances where only one option is going to do. That's a lethal option. You don't want to ever be in that position, but if you are in that position, you need to be prepared. But according to the FBI, latest year they have statistics for, that's less than 0.01% of all altercations that require that response. Now, this is where the technology of BYRNA comes in. Good news. You don't need a permit. You don't need a background check. It's legal in all 50 states. It has powerful deterrence, tear gas, pepper spray, kinetic rounds. You can hit a target 50, 60 feet away. One shot can incapacitate any attacker for up to 40 minutes. Now, when the pros adopt the technology, you should kind of pay attention. Like, if all baseball players started using a new bat, I think that would gather, that would garner my attention if I was a baseball player. If over 500 government agencies, police departments, private security firms are using this technology, I think that tells you a lot. And they are. That's the good news. Anyway, bottom line is, check out this technology. 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Make it part of your everyday personal safety security strategies. 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All right, so let me get back to this whole idea, because this is like a full, I mean, we're now getting close to the 4th of July. By the end of this week, it's going to be the 4th of July. What's today's date, Linda? It's the June what?
18: Today is the 29th.
17: Okay, today's the 29th. So we're getting very close to July, August, September. In September, what happens? Labor Day. What happens after Labor Day? People's attention start getting drawn into elections. Again, the only thing I'm going to ask all of you in this audience is one thing, is just commit in your mind, heart, soul, that you are not going to let this radicalized party take over our country. And we'll have nothing but never-ending investigation, impeachment, you know, nonstop pushes for new Green Dealism, socialism, climate alarmism. It will be a disaster, because now the Democratic Socialists, Communists, they pretty much run the Democratic Party. There was a Politico piece out today that they are now planning to even take down the most powerful Democrat in Washington. Well, I would argue formerly most powerful, and that's Chuck Schumer. I mean, we learned a lot about Chuck Schumer when it came to Mamdani. Did he endorse Mamdani? No. Did he speak out against him, which is even worse? No. Did he speak out against his wife and post that she liked post October 7, 2023? No. Has Chuck Schumer ever taken on the Squad or Graham Platner or El Sayed or Tellerico? No. Did he stand up against any of these people that were elected in his home state of New York? No. Will he ever? No. Which is why, according to Politico, I mean, he thinks this is his way to stay in power as the Democratic minority leader, you know, with his plan. Like, for example, going, when he was asked about Graham Platner, we will defeat Susan Collins and take control of the Senate. He said the same thing five times, because he doesn't have the courage to even go after a guy with a Nazi tattoo that has attacked women that are victims of sexual assault, on top of every other insane thing that he has said. So anyway, what's interesting to watch are people like him. Again, leader in name only, because he doesn't dare take on the real leaders of the Democratic Party. The real leaders of the Democratic Party, the person that's winning the most in terms of endorsements for Democrats is Bernie Sanders. The next person that's winning the most is AOC. The next person that's winning the most is Pocahontas. And I don't see Chuck Schumer ever being willing, able, capable of taking on any of them. So he sits by quietly. His party becomes more radicalized. He is scared to death that AOC might challenge him for his Senate seat. If she does, it will be a massacre. She would absolutely destroy him in the state of New York. So Politico has this piece today that in New York, you know, it's like a five-alarm fire, they describe it, for Chuck Schumer. And they said the relentless march, which saw a trio of insurgents toppling establishment-backed Democrats Tuesday, is now shifting to the even bigger prize of ousting him. He's 75 years old. He's out of touch. He has no control over his party. It goes on to say Schumer has long been considered vulnerable to a left flank challenge. His stalwart support, which, by the way, has not been recent, this is years ago, for Israel, has created additional left flank exposure and criticism. And it goes on to say the rapidly shifting political dynamic is now morphing into a crisis for the entire Democratic establishment. Now, the establishment, and no one's more establishment than Chuck, you know, it should be a wake-up call. If Chuck had any moral compass or moral clarity or moral strength, he would put aside his desire for power and he would try to right the ship and lead his party to more reasonable points of view. And I'll give you an example. If I'm Chuck Schumer right now, I'm quaking in my boots. I'm scared to death, said one Democratic strategist, former advisor to Governor Kathy Hochul. You know, why is Kathy Hochul so beholden to Mamdani? Because she needs Mamdani's support if she wants to get reelected. Although in New York, I worry about the math. It's just a big problem. Jeffries now has his, Hakeem Jeffries, again, both minority leaders are from New York. And he thinks it exposes the Democratic divide, although one of the people support him, Lander supports him. Let's put it this way. When Van Jones takes this stand, this is what he said. And this was quoted in the New York Post. He hit the panic button and warned, quote, the roof is collapsing on the Democratic Party.
19: This is a new establishment, Schumer and Hakeem Jeffries. This is a battle between the establishment and this insurgency, and the roof is collapsing on the Democratic Party establishment tonight. If Mamdani gets a hat trick, three out of three, this is a new era for the Democratic Party, and you can't write off New York City because this is the place where both, it's a power center for the establishment and the insurgency, and they're going head to head tonight. And right now, this is no longer a movement. This is a movement and a machine at the same time. There's just no way to sugarcoat this. If Mamdani pulls off a hat trick, it is a new era in Democratic Party politics.
17: All right, so he was right. Mamdani pulled off the hat trick, and he's hitting the panic button that the roof is collapsing on the Democratic Party. Now, the Democratic Socialists are now planning, as I said, to topple Schumer. And, you know, if you look at other indicators, there's, for example, we've cited other polls before this one where America's pride in our great country, the greatest country, I think, God gave man. Among Democrats, I mean, these are record low numbers. So it's sort of like the base of the Democratic Party has been radicalized. What is that going to mean for Democrats that maybe live in Wisconsin or Pennsylvania or Georgia or North Carolina or Michigan or Nevada or Arizona? I think it's going to mean they're going to leave the Democratic Party. They're not going to want to be a part of a party of AOC and be a part of a party of Mamdani and Bernie Sanders and Pocahontas and AOC and the squad, and a party that is even adopting virulent anti-Semitism in some corners. Joe Biden, by the way, appeared over the weekend. He got heckled at a Democratic Party gala, and he appeared confused which way to exit as usual. So we're going to watch this. AOC has now, she's out there going full-on socialist, calling for the breakup of big tech companies like Apple. Why would you break up Apple? I like Apple. Apple doesn't get rich because anybody's forced to buy an Apple product. Most people have an Apple phone because they want an Apple phone. Anyway, so she's putting them on. I mean, this is just the beginning of the government takeover of industry. This is what they would do. And this is where they stand now as a party. So they've got a major, hardcore, radical Democratic, it's not just the Democratic Socialists of America. It is full on, you know, statism, communism, redistributionism across the board. And it's not good for them. Now, let me play a couple of other examples. Now, when a guy like Chris Murphy, definitely hardcore liberal Democrat, but why would Senator Chris Murphy of Connecticut? Connecticut is not exactly New York, but it's pretty reliably left. You might recall that Joe Lieberman, formerly vice presidential candidate with Al Gore, lost his primary. That was kind of like the canary in the coal mine then, and then came back and won the general election, and he won as an independent. Here's Chris Murphy. Now, again, this is supposed to be a mainstream Senate Democrat, and listen to him welcoming all of these radicals and applauding them for what they're doing. Listen.
20: I want us to be a big tent party. I mean, I've been saying this for years. I think that it's actually a sign of a party that is alive and growing when there's a contest of ideas inside the party. So I'm not a Democratic Socialist, but I do believe that the Democratic Party has been historically way too timid in taking on corporate power. I think our party should have bigger ideas. I put one on the table last week, a $25 minimum wage. And I think we do have to have answers for the way in which corporations and billionaires are taking over and corrupting our politics. So I do think that there is somewhat of a trend that candidates who are confronting concentrated corporate power in a meaningful way are winning. And I think that that is something that the Democratic Party should pay attention to.
17: Now, what is states like California, New York, Washington State all have in common? I mean, Mamdani did that video about Ken Griffin. Ken Griffin's left New York and he's taken with him $6 billion he had planned on investing in New York City. He's taken it all with him. And by the way, thank God he's moving that money to my free state of Florida.
21: I'm saying, this is not who we are. We do not determine who you can date or not date. That is your own business. I don't. You can date whoever you want. And when you start telling people they can't date somebody of a different race or a different gender, I don't know, whatever the hell it is, that's not my business. It's never been any of my business. It's certainly not now. And I just think that that's not why most people are Democrats. We're Democrats because we don't hate anybody.
17: So there would be three Democrats that I would listen to. One is Carville, even though I think lately he's kind of jumped the shark and he's been a little crazy. But when Van Jones is saying it, when David Axelrod is saying it, we've had on the program, we had on TV, Mark Penn. When Mark Penn is saying it, when Doug Schoen on this radio program last week said it, and all of these former mainstream, you know, Democrats that have been around the block and been part of many election cycles, and they see the damage and the danger that their party is now facing in terms of an identity crisis, you know that what I'm telling you is true, and that is that all bets are off here. It's the most unpredictable midterm election year ever. I mean, it's all up for grabs, and I think that the more the American people become aware, A, that these people are now dominating the Democratic Party, and B, no mainstream Democrat dares to correct them or challenge them or battle them or fight them, I think that's even worse than the people that take these crazy positions, because it never used to be that way. Somebody would stand up and say, okay, that's really stupid. You're going to cost us the election. Probably a good time for you to shut up and, you know, go hide in a hole somewhere. Anyway, 800-941-SHAWN is our number. 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
17: You know what the big question is? Does Linda agree with everything I said? You've got to agree that these are uncharted waters. You've got to agree that we've never, ever faced a midterm like this.
18: Yeah, that's what happens when you let radical Islam and communism infect your country.
17: Okay. Why don't we get right to the bottom line there?
18: Why don't we?
17: Anyway... we have a lot of Supreme Court decisions coming down today. We'll get full analysis. Greg Jarrett is next. hey, want to do something meaningful with lasting impact this Independence Day? Hey, take less than 10 minutes, read the Declaration of Independence. 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
6: Another round of talks. I'm Lisa LaSera, Fox News. President Trump says Special Envoy Steve Witkoff and Jared Kushner are on the way to Dubai to meet with Iranian leaders.
7: President Trump saying that tomorrow's meeting came at the request of Iran. Now, Iran's foreign ministry saying this is not the case and that while they've been in contact with mediators in Qatar, that no technical talks are scheduled.
6: Fox's Alexandria Hoff. The U.S. and Iran traded strikes over the weekend but have also paused attacks again today. White House Deputy Chief of Staff Stephen Miller reacting after the Supreme Court ruled states can continue counting ballots as long as they're postmarked by Election Day. Miller saying the American people want the SAVE Act passed.
8: 80 million Americans elected a Republican Senate majority, and they elected a Republican Congress to deliver on this fundamental priority. It must get done.
6: The SAVE Act would eliminate mail-in voting, except in some circumstances, and calls for ID and proof of citizenship to vote. Senate Majority Leader John Thune has said it does not have the support it needs to pass. A California man charged with sending a fake ransom note in the Nancy Guthrie case is expected to plead guilty.
9: Sources tell Fox Derek Anthony Colella is expected to change his not guilty plea to guilty Thursday on a federal charge of transmitting a demand for ransom with intent to abuse, threaten, or harass. The 42-year-old of Hawthorne, California, is accused of sending text messages and calling the family of Nancy Guthrie days after the 84-year-old went missing, demanding Bitcoin. Prosecutors say through the course of the investigation, they discovered he was acting as an imposter, trying to take advantage of the ongoing situation.
6: Fox's Kristen Goodwin. Officials think Nancy Guthrie, the mother of Today Show host Savannah Guthrie, was forcibly taken from her Tucson area home February 1st, but the circumstances surrounding her disappearance are still unclear. 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
17: Tonight we'll bring partly cloudy skies with a low temperature of 59. Tomorrow, expect very warm conditions with intervals of sunshine, but clouds will be present with a chance of a thunderstorm in the afternoon as temperatures climb to a high of 87. Tomorrow night will be cloudy with the possibility of another thunderstorm and a low of 66. As we head into Wednesday, the day will be mostly cloudy, very warm and humid with a high of 85. For Blueberry Broadcasting, I'm AccuWeather meteorologist Jason Katarina.
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1: All right, 25 now till the top of the hour. 800-941-SEAN, our number if you want to be a part of the program. 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
1: I just wanted to do a check-in. There's a guy I'm going to introduce you to in a second. His name is Brian Stern, and he's the Gray Bull Rescue Chairman and Founder. And we saw what happened. He's a veteran of more than 800 rescue evacuation missions worldwide. And Brian has helped save, in the course of his life, this is his passion, this is really what he was born to do, if you ask me. He has saved more than 8,700 lives and served as a first responder, even during the 9/11 attacks. And anyway, he's bringing his expertise in terms of, you know, a lot of the devastation that happened in Venezuela. There's a lot of outrage growing after a video surfaced appearing to show the regime's interior minister preventing members of a U.S. rescue delegation from actually assisting the people that desperately needed help, which makes no sense at all. Secretary of State Marco Rubio weighed in on this. Let's play it.
3: We're already deploying search and rescue teams from Fairfax County, Virginia, and Los Angeles. There'll be some others we'll add. That's their most immediate need right now is search and rescue efforts. They have a bunch of collapsed buildings, and so they'll need a lot of help in terms of digging through that. The airport there is badly damaged, so we'll have to rely on the Department of War to deploy assets there. And then we're also helping them with some overhead imagery, especially in coastal areas where they don't have full visibility over what the damage has been or what the impact has been. Those are the acute, like short-term needs over the next 48 to 72 hours, because in search and rescue, you're trying to get to people while you can still save their lives. They're buried under rubble. And other countries are responding as well. The Qataris have already offered assistance, as we spoke to them earlier today as well. El Salvador has stepped up, and multiple countries around the region, including Chile and others, have reached out to us to communicate and get that happening. As we move forward with that response, with the sort of the short-term phase of response recovery, the second phase, of course, will be identifying their more longer-term and acute needs. What are the things over the long-term they're going to need help with? We'll have a better assessment of that after the next 48 hours when we're on the ground, and as the Venezuelan authorities get more visibility as to the level of damage in terms of housing. Where do you put all these people that don't have anywhere to go live? What we can do to help restore or help them restore their communications, their internet, their telecom, and so forth.
1: One of the things that defines the people of this great country, and there are so many things that define its greatness, is whether it's fellow Americans in need, whether it's a tsunami, you know, somewhere around the world somewhere, whether there's any other natural disaster, the ability of the American people, the generosity of the American people to rise to the occasion and provide the food and the water and the medicine and the supplies and the, you know, the equipment that are needed to help people out in their worst moments is beyond inspiring. And I think there's no better, more generous country than ours. That's why it's hard to understand why some Democrats don't take pride in their country. Anyway, here to give us an update on it is Brian Stern. He's with Graybill Rescue. He's the chairman and founder. And he is staged and ready in the Caribbean to help in these missions following these catastrophic earthquakes. And he is bringing us an update today. Brian, thanks for being on the ground. I think it's a pretty impressive record that you've helped save more than 8,700 lives in your life, but clearly that's your calling and you're great at it. How do things stand now?
4: Thanks for having us, Sean. Things are complicated. The video that that you were just referencing, where you see Diosdado Cabello kind of adversarial with a search and rescue team from America, it's fascinating because he's literally that same guy, Diosdado Cabello, is on the same exact indictment as Nicolas Maduro. And there remains a Rewards for Justice bounty on his head still to this very day. So I bring that up. I bring that up just to showcase the complexity of this whole mess. The, you know, Venezuela is a complicated place. It's always been a complicated place. The largest concentration of Hezbollah outside of Lebanon is in Venezuela. And you're seeing, you know, American search and rescue teams co-located with people who have literally part of the Rewards for Justice program. And
1: all right. But the report is is, and there's video to back this up, that has surfaced appearing to show that the Interior Minister preventing members of a U.S. rescue delegation from actually assisting the people in Venezuela. What's that all about?
4: Well, this is the challenge, right? The Minister of Interior, Diosdado Cabello, is the guy in the video. We have a warrant out for his arrest as we speak. This is not a good guy. So it is not surprising that a bad guy is getting in the way of doing good things. That's what bad guys do. So, you know, the people are suffering. The people have been suffering for quite some time. Just because there was a big earthquake does not mean that the bad guys found Jesus. That's not what that means. Here on the ground, a lot of things have been frustrated. Relief efforts, humanitarian aid, search and rescue teams, as you see in the video, all kinds of things, permitting for aircraft, all kinds of things, are frustrated by the current government of Venezuela. And when Delcy Rodriguez, the current president of Venezuela, her stepfather is Elias Ramirez, also known as Carlos the Jackal. That's her stepdad, the godfather of international terrorism. So,
1: well, if we have an indictment for this guy, why don't we just arrest him, get him out of the way, and then the relief efforts can continue?
4: The American in the video looked more like a law enforcement officer than a fireman to me. I think he maybe should have, done some habeas corpus on Diosdado Cabello and use that to pay for humanitarian aid and search and rescue teams to come in. I don't think that's the worst idea in the world either.
1: Let me ask you this. Are you able to get to the people in need? Because time is usually of the essence after an event like this.
4: Right now, we are absolutely in recovery phase. It hasn't been called yet, but the search and rescue part, the idea of finding people who are alive, is now we're talking about divine intervention and miracles. If somebody is found alive, it's at that level. Miracles do happen, of course, but it is it would be anomalous. It's 1,000 degrees outside. It's very hot. Air purity is a problem. Oxygen availability in a collapsing confined space is at a premium, plus injuries, plus heat, plus the rest. The likelihood of finding someone alive at this moment is very, very, very, very, very, very low. Therefore, this is pivoting to recovery. This is pivoting to search and recovery, and also humanitarian aid. There's lots of people in Venezuela that were already displaced because of conflict and all the rest. This earthquake did not make that situation any better.
1: Brian, we appreciate all you're doing. Please update us if there's anything we can do to help you, or any message we can send on to the administration. We'll be glad to help any way we can. Godspeed. Keep up the great work. And it's phenomenal what you're doing. And I have every belief that, you know, that relief will get there eventually. It's too bad that you have to fight through this, you know, insanity right now.
4: The big thing we need, Sean, right now, GrableRescue.org. We need people to go to the website and donate. We're a 501c3, and helicopters and boats do not pay for themselves. Everything costs money out here. So we need people to listen and to please try and help people out. That's the best way people can help right now is give money to good organizations doing good work.
1: Well, we'll put that up on my website, Hannity.com. Brian, appreciate you being with us. Thank you, sir. All right, quick break. Right back to our phones this Monday, 800-941-SEAN, our number if you want to be a part of the program.
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7: Big decisions hours away from being released. I'm Lisa Lucera, Fox News. Tomorrow is the final day of the Supreme Court's current term and three major rulings expected.
8: Cases include the closely watched challenge to President Trump's executive order limiting birthright citizenship. Lower courts have concluded the action violates or likely violates the 14th Amendment. Another case is one involving a Republican challenge to campaign finance limits and LGBTQ rights cases from Idaho and West Virginia that deal with transgender students in public school sports.
7: Fox's Tanya J. Powers, when asked by reporters about the birthright ruling, the president said it's up to the justices and pointed to today's ruling on firing a federal trade commissioner, and it was an important win.
9: The Slaughter case was the big case today. That was really a big case because it gave strength to presidents and strength to the presidency, a very important case.
7: The High Court ruled the president had the right to fire Rebecca Slaughter even without cause. The president had argued keeping her on was inconsistent with his administration's priorities. But in the case of Federal Reserve Governor Lisa Cook, the Supreme Court ruled she can stay in her position for now. The administration had claimed that she lied on a mortgage application, which she denied. More than 100 people deported from the United States to Venezuela just hours before last week's earthquakes are missing after their hotel collapsed. That's according to the Associated Press, as rescue crews continue to comb through the rubble.
10: American crews from California, Florida, and Virginia are operating under the State Department's Disaster Assistance Response Team, which is also coordinating with the U.S. military. 130 Marines arrived in the hardest hit city of La Guaira. Their goal is to open the port so badly needed supplies can reach those who need it.
7: Fox's Nate Foy in La Guaira, Venezuela. 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
2: VOM Weather from the Hammond Lumber Company Weather Desk.
22: Tonight will bring partly cloudy skies with a low temperature of 59. Tomorrow, expect very warm conditions with intervals of sunshine, but clouds will be present with a chance of a thunderstorm in the afternoon as temperatures climb to a high of 87. Tomorrow night will be cloudy with the possibility of another thunderstorm and a low of 66. As we head into Wednesday, the day will be mostly cloudy, very warm and humid with a high of 85. For Blueberry Broadcasting, I'm AccuWeather meteorologist Jason Caterina.
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1: And we're going to take some more of your calls this hour. It is an open line on a Friday night for Coast to Coast AM. And right before the break, we had Jason in North Carolina call in. And wow, he was discussing something he witnessed there. So he's going to be the first caller up when we start taking your calls. If you want to email me, ryanrecker@coasttocoastam.com is how you do it. To kind of reiterate, Jason said one night he was sitting in his car. He saw what looked like, what was it, a cat or a deer? And it turned out not to be. So I want to hear how this story goes. In fact, I know sometimes we get close to an end of an hour or we have to go to a break. And when the break has to happen, it has to happen. I'm so glad he's holding on. I can't wait to hear the rest of this story coming up on Coast to Coast AM. Don't go anywhere.
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1: 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I'm Ryan Recker. If you want to email me, ryanrecker@coasttocoastam.com. It is a Friday night. We keep the phone lines open. And right before we had to go to break, we had Jason from Raleigh, North Carolina call in. Jason, I hope you're still there. Are you?
7: Yep. I'm still here.
1: Ooh. Oh, boy. I know. I'm so glad you took the time to hold on, but you said, let me try to reiterate. This happened not long ago. You were in your car late at night and you saw something. What did you see? And I want to hear how this story ends.
7: Again, the only way I can describe it is a creature. I'm again, not big on superstition. Like I've always been open-minded. Like, sure, there could be aliens out there, but I'm not one of those people that's big into, like, there's demons here and there's things, you know, Bigfoot running around in the woods. I've never been one of those people, but this was something. I mean, it spooked me. It really did.
1: How far away was it from you?
7: Initially, maybe 4 feet.
1: Okay, that's very close. You're inside your car?
7: Yeah, I was sitting in the driver's seat of my car, smoking a cigarette. So basically, to my left is the tree line,

their services. I don't got time for that. I want honest people saying honest things. Well, we had a technical glitch there. I'm hoping that we get our phone lines back up. And if that's the case, maybe we can take some of your calls coming up after the break. Sometimes this happens once in a while with the phone systems. And the way technology is, you know how it goes. Everyone knows how it goes. So we get it. If you want to email me, RyanRecker@coasttocoastam.com. I'll try to respond to some emails during the break. I was just reading some of them there. But either way, I hope we get to take some of your calls as we close out the show after the break on Coast to Coast AM.

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6: Mail-in ballots stand. I'm Deborah Valentine, Fox News. The Supreme Court ruled Monday that states can continue counting ballots as long as they're postmarked by Election Day, rejecting the Republican National Committee challenge to a Mississippi law. White House Deputy Chief of Staff for Policy, Steve Miller, tells Fox's Ingram Engel the American people are standing by the Save America Act to ban mail-in ballots.
7: 80 million Americans elected a Republican Senate majority, and they elected a Republican Congress to deliver on this fundamental priority. It must get done.
6: President Trump told reporters Monday there will be exceptions for illness, members of the military, and Americans who are out of the country. The Save America Act requiring Americans present proof of citizenship at voter registration and show photo ID at the ballot box. Democrats say this will strip people of color and married women of the right to vote. Republicans claim it'll block illegal immigrants from carrying out voter fraud. Federal law already bans non-citizens from voting at the federal level. Talks between the U.S. and Iran are expected to take place Tuesday in Qatar, the meeting after the two countries exchanged missile strikes throughout the weekend. Fox's Anita Vogel has the latest.
8: President Trump put it in plain English with this post on Truth Social, saying, quote, Iran has requested a meeting. It will take place tomorrow in Doha. Well, the post came just hours after top Iranian officials said, there are no talks planned for this week, but the White House still insists top diplomats will be flying there for meetings. They are supposed to be technical talks about the Memorandum of Understanding. And Trump says there's actually quite a bit on the agenda. Adding to the high stakes nature of the deal, Israel, which is not part of the MOU, says it could be at war with Iran within 2 days.
6: Israel and Lebanon still in negotiations. 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
0: 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Stacey Keach, Sean Astin, Michael York, and Kristen Bell provide the voices for some of Jesus' notable followers. 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
6: Colorado's Supreme Court rejects a Democratic redistricting plan. Fox's Kristen Goodwin reports.
11: The ballot initiatives aim to let voters decide whether to approve mid-decade redistricting in Colorado and new congressional district maps for the 2028 and 2030 elections. If passed, they would help Democrats pick up at least three House seats. The Colorado Supreme Court rejecting the measures, finding they violate the state constitution, including one that disregards a requirement for all proposed ballot measures to focus on one issue. Democrat-led redistricting efforts have passed in California, but courts invalidated attempts in Virginia and New York. Democratic leaders have said the push comes after President Trump and Texas Republicans started the trend, redrawing congressional maps to better favor Republicans ahead of the midterm elections. Kristen Goodwin, Fox News.
6: A Georgia State Training Council is investigating the Douglas County coroner following allegations of mismanagement and falsified records. Fox TV affiliate WAGA, Fox 5 Atlanta's Kevin Stewart.
12: Beleaguered Douglas County coroner Renee Godwin nowhere to be found for this latest hearing before the Coroner's Training Council. Arami Akeem is the latest person to testify about alleged mismanagement at the Douglas County Coroner's Office. Her son, Jermaine Fleming, died in 2021. The case has been ruled a suicide, but the mother's not convinced, and the alleged incompetence by the coroner's office raises her concern. For several months, this council has looked into allegations. Enter attorney Jack Samuels, representing the coroner's office.
13: My goal is to conduct a thorough investigation into all of these matters to determine what remedial action is necessary to work with you to get you all the information that you need.
12: Concerns about uncertified deputy coroners working active cases, poor communication with grieving families, and possible issues with the pay scale.
6: State officials have yet to confirm whether they will suspend Godwin or issue penalties on that office. I'm Deborah Valentine. This is Fox News.
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15: VOM weather from the Hammond Lumber Company Weather Desk.
16: Overnight will be partly cloudy with a low of 58. On Tuesday, expect very warm conditions with sunshine occasionally obscured by clouds, leading to a chance of a thunderstorm in the afternoon. The high will reach 87. Tuesday night will bring cloudy skies with the possibility of a thunderstorm and a low of 63. Wednesday is forecasted to be mostly cloudy, very warm and humid with a high of 85. For Blueberry Broadcasting, I'm AccuWeather meteorologist Jason Catarino.
15: 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VOM.

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8: New talks on tap. I'm Sue Guzman, Fox News. And talks between the United States and Iran are expected to take place Tuesday after the two countries exchanged missiles and strikes over the weekend. More from Fox's Anita Vogel.
9: President Trump put it in plain English with this post on Truth Social, saying, quote, Iran has requested a meeting. It will take place tomorrow in Doha. Well, the post came just hours after top Iranian officials said there are no talks planned for this week, but the White House still insists top diplomats will be flying there for meetings. They are supposed to be technical talks about the Memorandum of Understanding. And Trump says there's actually quite a bit on the agenda. Adding to the high stakes nature of the deal, Israel, which is not part of the MOU, says it could be at war with Iran within 2 days.
8: The U.S. Supreme Court with several key rulings Monday. The justices upholding a state law allowing postmarked mail-in ballots to be counted 5 days after an election. Fox's Shannon Bream.
10: President Trump celebrating what he calls a, quote, big win at the Supreme Court, the justices recognizing his authority to dismiss a member of the Federal Trade Commission. Chief Justice John Roberts writing for the majority, to discharge the duties of his trust, the president must have the assistance of officers he can trust. Neither Congress nor the courts may saddle him with those with whom he cannot work. Justice Sotomayor led the dissent against the decision. The result is a president who emerges with far greater power than ever before. It is a power, however, that neither the people, nor Congress, nor the Constitution bestowed upon him. The court did rein in the president's authority to dismiss Fed Board Governor Lisa Cook.
8: Tuesday is the Supreme Court's final day of the session. It's expected to rule on a challenge to President Trump's executive order limiting birthright citizenship and cases from Idaho and West Virginia that deal with transgender students in public school sports. 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
14: 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I'm Kix Brooks.
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18: 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I'm Nicole Palizzi.
19: 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It's Kevin Nealon.
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8: More than 1,700 people have now died in Venezuela's back-to-back earthquakes.
21: 5 days after twin earthquakes devastated northern Venezuela, rescue crews are hard at work trying to find any survivors that may still be alive under the rubble. American crews from California, Florida, and Virginia are operating under the State Department's Disaster Assistance Response Team, which is also coordinating with the U.S. military. 130 Marines arrived in the hardest-hit city of La Guaira. Their goal is to open the port so badly needed supplies can reach those who need it. This as the U.S. State Department announces that it's increasing its humanitarian aid to $300 million to get supplies to the worst-hit areas. In La Guaira, Venezuela, Nate Foy, Fox News.
8: Meanwhile, more than 100 Venezuelans recently deported from the United States are currently unaccounted for.
22: The plane landed in Venezuela just hours before the two earthquakes struck last week. The 146 deportees, according to ICE tracking information, were in a hotel that collapsed because of the 7.2 and 7.5 magnitude quakes. A number of those deportees managed to get out of the rubble to go search for help. One of them said there was no way of communicating with anyone until they reached a National Guard building where they could call relatives. The Venezuelan government estimates more than 1,700 people were killed. Search teams from the U.S. and other nations are in Venezuela to help find survivors. Grinnell Scott, Fox News.
8: Alaska voters will now be able to choose between Dan Sullivan and Dan Sullivan in the state's upcoming Senate primary in August. Alaska's Supreme Court has ruled that a man with the same first and last name as incumbent Alaska Republican Senator Dan Sullivan is eligible to run against him on the ballot. To further confuse matters, both of them are running as Republicans. I'm Sue Guzman. This is Fox News.
1: Sure, it's warm now, but winter is always right around the corner.
0: VOM weather from the Hammond Lumber Company Weather Desk.
23: Overnight will be partly cloudy with a low of 58. On Tuesday, expect very warm conditions with sunshine occasionally obscured by clouds, leading to a chance of a thunderstorm in the afternoon. The high will reach 87. Tuesday night will bring cloudy skies with the possibility of a thunderstorm and a low of 63. Wednesday is forecasted to be mostly cloudy, very warm and humid with a high of 85. For Blueberry Broadcasting, I'm AccuWeather meteorologist Jason Catarino.
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10: President Trump calls it a big win. I'm Sue Guzman, Fox News. This as the Supreme Court rules he can fire a federal trade commissioner even without cause.
11: FTC Commissioner Rebecca Slaughter had argued she could only be fired for cause. The president had simply written that keeping her on was inconsistent with his administration's priorities. The majority opinion wrote that while it's up to the Senate to decide whether to confirm those with whom the president would prefer to work, neither Congress nor the courts may saddle him with those with whom he cannot work. This ruling effectively overturned what is known as Humphrey's executor, a ruling once used to stop President Roosevelt from firing an FTC commissioner without cause. The court now writes the Humphrey's framework has not withstood the test of time as agencies like the FTC and its commissioners take on more executive branch functions, which are under the president's exclusive control.
10: Fox's Jessica Rosenthal. The high court expected to issue a decision today on birthright citizenship. The president was asked by reporters yesterday if he would accept it if the court rules against his executive order.
12: I don't know, it's up to them. But in terms of for the good of the country, it would be great if they didn't allow it. It would be great.
10: Birthright citizenship, giving automatic American citizenship to anyone born in a U.S. territory, regardless of their parents' immigration status. Ceasefire talks between the U.S. and Iran are expected to take place today.
13: President Trump put it in plain English with this post on Truth Social, saying, quote, Iran has requested a meeting. It will take place tomorrow in Doha. Well, the post came just hours after top Iranian officials said there are no talks planned for this week, but the White House still insists top diplomats will be flying there for meetings. They are supposed to be technical talks about the Memorandum of Understanding. And Trump says there's actually quite a bit on the agenda.
10: Fox's Anita Vogel reporting. 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
10: More than 1,700 people have died in Venezuela's back-to-back earthquakes.
15: 5 days after twin earthquakes devastated northern Venezuela, rescue crews are hard at work trying to find any survivors that may still be alive under the rubble. American crews from California, Florida, and Virginia are operating under the State Department's Disaster Assistance Response Team, which is also coordinating with the U.S. military. 130 Marines arrived in the hardest-hit city of La Guaira. Their goal is to open the port so badly needed supplies can reach those who need it. This as the U.S. State Department announces that it's increasing its humanitarian aid to $300 million to get supplies to the worst-hit areas. In La Guaira, Venezuela, Nate Foy, Fox News.
10: The Colorado Democratic Party primary takes place today.
16: The Democrat primary for House District 1, which is mostly Denver, is shaping up to be less about policy and experience and more about new and different. Incumbent Democrat Congresswoman Diana DeGette, one of the longest serving in the House, has comfortably held her seat for nearly 30 years. She faces her most significant challenge yet by two newcomers, Democratic Socialist Milot Kyros and Wanda James. PACs supporting DeGette poured in a late infusion of cash to defend against Kyros, who has seen a surge in attention.
10: Fox's Alicia Acuna. Alaska voters will now be able to choose between Dan Sullivan and Dan Sullivan in the state's upcoming Senate primary in August.
17: The newcomer sparking an investigation from the state's lieutenant governor and fears he was a sham candidate, with critics warning the nearly identical names would confuse voters and give a boost to Democratic Senate challenger, former Representative Mary Peltola. Alaska's Supreme Court ruling that challenging Sullivan is qualified to run, ordering elections officials to place him on the August primary ballot.
10: Fox's Kristen Goodwin reporting. I'm Sue Guzman. This is Fox News.
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0: Weather from the Hammond Lumber Company Weather Desk.
20: Overnight will be partly cloudy with a low of 58. On Tuesday, expect very warm conditions with sunshine occasionally obscured by clouds, leading to a chance of a thunderstorm in the afternoon. The high will reach 87. Tuesday night will bring cloudy skies with the possibility of a thunderstorm and a low of 63. Wednesday is forecasted to be mostly cloudy, very warm and humid with a high of 85. For Blueberry Broadcasting, I'm AccuWeather meteorologist Jason Catarina.
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11: A ruling on women's sports. I'm Deborah Valentine, Fox News. The Supreme Court is finishing out its term with several high-profile decisions expected today, including a case that will shape the future of women's sports. Fox's Kristen Goodwin.
12: The Supreme Court will decide whether Idaho and West Virginia's laws preventing transgender athletes from participating in girls' and women's school sports teams can stand. Two transgender athletes allege the measures are unconstitutional and violate Title IX, a federal law which prohibits sex discrimination in education. State officials argue athletes who are born male have a biological advantage over females on the playing field. The court's ruling is expected to impact similar laws in more than two dozen Republican-led states. The justices are also set to hand down remaining opinions on cases related to birthright citizenship and campaign finance. Kristen Goodwin, Fox News.
11: On Monday, Supreme Court justices let stand mail-in election ballots received for 5 days after Election Day if those ballots were postmarked by the Election Day. High-level meetings are set for today in Doha, Qatar, between the U.S. and Iran. Fox's Jonathan Savage reports from London.
13: Jared Kushner and Steve Witkoff lead President Trump's negotiating team, and even though there's an Iranian delegation due in Doha, Qatar, Iran says no meeting is planned. According to the foreign ministry in Tehran, the presence of the Iranian side bears no relation to the American visit. The disagreement over the existence of talks emphasizes how fragile the peace process is. The weekend saw both sides exchange airstrikes after Iran fired on two ships attempting to transit the Strait of Hormuz. Iran and the United States gave themselves 60 days to turn the Memorandum of Understanding into a lasting truce. Jonathan Savage, Fox News.
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11: Democratic Socialists challenge incumbents in key Colorado primary races today. Fox's Ashley Strohmeyer has the latest.
16: Congresswoman Diane DeGette has represented Denver's 1st Congressional District for roughly three decades. That is despite campaigning on Medicare for All and abolishing ICE. She faces her toughest challenge yet from Wanda James and Democratic Socialist Millette Quiros. Quiros has the backing of Bernie Sanders, progressive podcaster Hassan Picker, and the Democratic Socialist of America, but his drawn criticism for previously describing both the October 7th attacks in Israel and September 11th as inevitable and declining to call last year's firebombing of a Jewish gathering in Boulder an act of anti-Semitism.
11: New York City's mayor, Zohran Mamdani, recently told ABC News that he thinks a Democratic Socialist can get elected anywhere across the country for any position. Crews are working to try and contain fires along the Colorado-Utah border. More than 200,000 acres have been burned across both states. Colorado's Governor Jared Polis telling reporters Monday the state is issuing evacuation orders to communities at risk.
17: We currently have two hand crews, 12 engines, and critical need is type 1 hand crews. We have 45 residences evacuated. We have about 100 more on pre-evac that are likely evac in the next 24 hours.
11: Three firefighters have died battling the flames and two hurt. The specific origin point of Utah's massive cottonwood fire, the largest in this outbreak, remains under active investigation. A blast from an explosive device injures three people at a residential building in Monaco. Authorities say the attacker fled to neighboring France and remains at large. A motive is under investigation. French and Ukrainian media reported that a Ukrainian magnate and his family were those hurt. I'm Deborah Valentine. This is Fox News.
18: Now, as I've been predicting, thanks to the work of our president, it appears your interest rates are finally on the way down.
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1: Clouds. Expect a thunderstorm in the afternoon with a high of 87. Tonight will be cloudy with another thunderstorm and a low of 63. Tomorrow is forecasted to be mostly cloudy, very warm and humid with a high of 85. For Blueberry Broadcasting, I'm AccuWeather meteorologist Jason Caterina.
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1: Clouds. Expect a thunderstorm in the afternoon with a high of 87. Tonight will be cloudy with another thunderstorm and a low of 63. Tomorrow is forecasted to be mostly cloudy, very warm and humid with a high of 85. For Blueberry Broadcasting, I'm AccuWeather meteorologist Jason Catarina.
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2: Number 5.
3: I don't think that most of the firefighters here ever felt like this could never happen to them or their friends or their people.
1: That's Liberty Fire and Rescue's Dan Miller. We heard him the day of the procession for Sears Mon Assistant Fire Chief Wayne Woodbury, who died from his injuries fighting the Robbins Lumber Fire on May 15th. Flags at half-staff today statewide for Woodbury's memorial at Belfast Area High School.
2: Number 4.
4: And having the proper supervision, the proper training for these officers is really important, and that's going to be significantly decreased.
1: That is Lincoln Police Chief Lee Miller. He's talking there with ABC 7 Fox 22. Town leaders, Lincoln, passing a $9.9 million budget, cutting $2 million, and Chief Miller says it's a cut that's going to drastically limit public safety in Lincoln. Now, that's the inspiration for our question of the day online right now, WVOMFM.com. It's also on Facebook. It's also on Insta. It's before the eyes of Paul Wolf right now.
5: Should municipalities...
1: Would you rather me say towns and cities?
5: Towns and cities put public safety first when considering budget cuts in their communities.
1: We're going to be talking more about that when we talk with Lincoln Police Chief Lee Miller this morning during the Newsmakers Hour.
2: Number 3.
6: We're going to have to dedicate resources to evaluate how we help over the 40 communities that we serve address that problem and to give them the infrastructure for people to more easily recycle and dispose of batteries and other hazardous waste that might cause an incident like this again.
1: At the invitation of Jim Lebrecht, CMS, our tech advisor on energy, we had the privilege of talking with Evan Coleman of Eagle Point Energy Center in Orrington. That was Monday when we asked about batteries. State fire investigators the next day, Tuesday, saying improperly disposed of batteries may have sparked last week's fire at the trash to energy facility. We can't wait to talk with Jim Lebrecht about that and so much more about 30 minutes from right now.
2: Number 2.
7: I am headed to Augusta today with over 3,000 signatures, two petitions, and these signatures are from Mainers like you and me who think that the $1.4 billion that we spend on MainCare should have some guardrails, should have some accountability.
1: Former state representative Laura Libby, the Republican of Auburn, now with the organization Lead Maine. Now, hang on. You're thinking this is another citizen-initiated effort to put a question on the ballot that Shenna's going to Shennify and it'll never pass. Hang on. This plan to rein in how Augusta doles out taxpayer-financed MainCare dollars is different, and we'll talk with her 7:30 this morning.
2: Number 1.
8: This is a criminal organization, but I don't expect our rapist, pedophile, fascist president to take any consideration to this whatsoever. So I will proudly vote in favor of this ordinance.
1: Duct tape, please. That is Bangor City Councilor Joseph Leonard. The ordinance, by the way, offered by another councilor to limit any city cooperation with ICE failed 3-5. Paul, you're my witness. We talked of that yesterday, and I said I didn't understand why Carolyn Fish left the room.
5: Mm-hmm.
1: I now understand why Carolyn Fish left the room. And we'll talk more about how Carolyn Fish left the room during inform or influence at about 7:50 this week. Please stay with us for that. But for now, if you dare, I'll ask you to turn up your radio and listen to the full, the polite term is speech, that Joe Leonard made during the Immigration and Customs Enforcement Ordinance debate in Bangor City Hall on Monday night.
9: I'm not going to rehash everything that I've talked about this particular ordinance and ICE in general, but I will say just where my perspective comes from this. So in case none of you know, I swore an oath to defend our Constitution in the United States Army as a Army officer. And I take that oath still to this day very seriously. And ICE is an organization right now that has a written memorandum of understanding where the now previous director told his ICE officers, you can just ignore the Fourth Amendment. That's unacceptable to me. But the thing that's really deplorable to me that makes this incredibly horrifying,
8: I'm glad you're here, by the way. There are now 23 concentration camps that ICE has where they put people into these concentration camps. Sometimes we don't even know where they end up. They will split up their family members. But this is the part that really gets me. Some of those children that go to those concentration camps, somehow these adolescent girls get pregnant all of a sudden. And then those pregnant adolescent girls, for some odd reason, when they get pregnant in these ICE concentration camps, they all then get moved to a single concentration camp where they allocate all of these now little girls that came into these ICE concentration camps not pregnant. Now they are pregnant. That's a big issue for me. I take a huge issue with that. This is a criminal organization, but I don't expect our rapist, pedophile, fascist president to take any consideration into this whatsoever. So I will proudly vote in favor of this ordinance. You don't have point of orders here. It's the council who does.
1: That last comment was made to someone in the audience who said point of order, and he shouted him down. Also, at one point, you heard, again, that is Bangor City Councilor Joe Leonard. He said, I'm glad you're here. Unless I'm mistaken, I think he was talking to Joe Sokol, who is the contributor to the main wire, because he looks right at the the camera.
5: Right at him.
1: We're going to say I'm glad you're here to Joe Sokol. He's in our studio third hour this morning. Here's where Leonard went off the rails. You can call them duct tape points. Number one, that Fourth Amendment written memorandum of understanding. Here's the truth. Mainstream media covered what they called a leaked ICE DHS memo authorizing home entry with administrative immigration warrants rather than judicial warrants. It is a continued dispute over policy. But Leonard is exaggerating when he calls it a memorandum of understanding and saying it literally told officers to ignore the Fourth Amendment. So he's off the rails. The 23 concentration camps claim. Now, I think the algorithm is just jamming Leonard's feet with this one. It appears in many, and I mean many, activist social media claims. But there is no solid official or even mainstream sourced basis for the 23 ICE concentration camps. You throw in a number like 23 to make it sound like a verifiable fact, but what Leonard has is not. Okay, the pregnant girls claim. There is legit reporting on pregnant, unaccompanied migrant minors in one single shelter in, I believe it's in San Benito, Texas. And there are some concerns that some have raised about medical care there. However, there is no reliable support for the version that he describes. There is reporting, listen carefully, there is reporting that girls were pregnant when apprehended and placed in custody, or there were pregnancies resulting in rape before detention. But there is no official accounting, nor even any left-leaning mainstream media credible accounting to back up his claim. Let's get to the one that everyone, well, hang on first. Family separation. He said family separation. Okay, there is some basis for that, but he's got no precision. Can we do the reality? How many millions of people crossed unlawfully, illegally into the United States of America? And if you're going to deport those who should not be here, the reality is there's going to be family separation. But Leonard gives no specifics. So when he does this whole, sometimes we don't even know where they are end up or where they end up. I'm sorry, without your specifics, that's to be disregarded. Let's get to the comments that he made that everyone wants to talk about. Pedophile. Oh. Not that President Trump is going to waste his time taking Joe Who to court, but Leonard does open himself up to possible defamation exposure. making an accusation about specifically an identifiable person, not an agency. Now, Leonard's going to claim that if this happened, he was, I'm in a heated political debate, and that phrase is rhetorical hyperbole. That's the term that I looked up in the legal books. Rapist. Calls Trump a rapist. It's not as risky as pedophile, but it's still very risky. Now, look, here's the truth. And for those that don't know it, some of you are going to say, oh, I didn't know. Here's the truth. A civil, not a criminal, a civil jury did find Donald Trump liable for sexual abuse, specifically battery and defamation, against magazine columnist E. Jean Carroll for an incident in the 1990s. Listen, sexual abuse battery, not rape. Civil, not criminal. Leonard is wrong again and at risk. How about the defamation against ICE? Girls becoming pregnant inside an ICE facility, likely not actionable. Again, he fails to name a specific guard, a contractor, an officer, a facility operator, or a victim. He's got a, it's a tin hat diatribe. And calling ICE a criminal organization. Along with fascist, that's just political rhetoric. That's rough and tumble political speech these days. Sorry. Maybe wrong.

0: and he is sitting right beside her during his rant. I feel bad for the saner members of the city council. You notice, Paul, you notice I didn't say I feel bad for the sane ones, because anyone that wants to be elected and serve, they've got to have a problem, okay? I feel bad for the saner members of the city council. Carolyn Fish, Susan Falloon. I don't agree with some of the policies from Susan Falloon, but still I feel. Michael Beck, it was his ordinance to limit city employee cooperation with ICE. Michael, I got news for you. Joe may be an ally, but his grandstanding, his stepping out of his lane as a city councilor to trying to take on Trump, Michael, Joe did nothing for your cause, and it died 3-5. I feel bad for the city of Bangor. Here's why. Joe Leonard, in his 2 minutes and 12 seconds of ranting, proved himself wrong on so many levels. And he's voting on measures to lead Maine's third largest city? Remember when we used to look at Hamden and say, what a circus? Congratulations, Bangor. You are must-see public access TV right up there with Augusta and Lewiston now. I feel bad for those who voted for Joe Leonard. The keyboard cowboys. I don't think they sipped. I think they grabbed the Kool-Aid man right by the handle of his picture when he burst through the wall, and they chugged it like a fire hose. And those keyboard cowboys are circling the wagons around him. You could see him online. But as for the people that voted for him, you're feeling buyer's remorse. Maybe you're feeling shame. Now, hang on. Don't discount shame. Shame is an emotion. Shame, listen, shame defines the distance between you and what you know is right. And in this case, it's the distance between you and responsible citizenship in our republic democracy. But mostly, I feel bad for Joe Leonard. Hey, I'm not Solomon, but I pray to God for wisdom, knowledge, and understanding every morning on my knees. And that wisdom, that knowledge, and that understanding leads me to this. Joe Leonard doesn't appear well. Joe Leonard appears to need help. And I pray that Joe Leonard is getting the help that he needs.
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3: This is a criminal organization, but I don't expect our rapist, pedophile, fascist president to take any consideration to this whatsoever. So I will proudly vote in favor of this ordinance.
0: Ah, Joe, wow.
4: Whoa.
0: What'd you do on Monday night?
4: Apparently, I my presence bothers people or inspires them to rant like a very well-adjusted, stable person.
0: Wow. Oh, don't. We have something called the sarcasm filter. Don't make us have to turn the sarcasm filter on. In a moment, we're going to play, again for listeners that haven't seen it, haven't heard it, the 2 minutes and 12 seconds of what Bangor City Councilor, thrice censured Bangor City Councilor Joe Leonard, shared. But before we do, we want to ask you this. When he says, I'm glad you're here, was he indeed talking to you? Did he turn and talk right to you in your camera?
4: Yeah, I had to get up and walk out because somebody previous from a nonprofit, there was a confrontation. So I was outside, like, in the middle of a confrontation with them. So then I kind of got into the doorway. When I got in the doorway, as soon as Leonard was speaking, that's when he pointed at me. And I don't know what's going through his mind, because it's like, to me, I don't get all upset. It's just hilarious that you would do something like that, honestly. So you hear me laughing.
0: The ordinance before the city council was one that would limit city employee cooperation. This is for Bangor, but you know what? Hey, your community could be coming. A Joe Leonard rant could be coming to you very soon. So pay attention. This is an ordinance that would limit city employee cooperation with immigration and customs enforcement. And in the middle of the public hearing, Joe Leonard got to speak.
5: I'm not going to rehash everything that I've talked about this particular ordinance and ICE in general, but I will say just where my perspective comes from this. So in case none of you know, I swore an oath to defend our Constitution in the United States Army as a Army officer. And I take that oath

0: still to this day very seriously. And ICE is an organization right now that has a written memorandum of understanding where the now previous director told his ICE officers, you can just ignore the Fourth Amendment. That's unacceptable to me. But the thing that's really deplorable to me that makes this incredibly horrifying, I'm glad you're here, by the way. there are now 23 concentration camps that ICE has where they put people into these concentration camps. Sometimes we don't even know where they end up. They will split up their family members. But this is the part that really gets me. Some of those children that go to those concentration camps, somehow these adolescent girls get pregnant all of a sudden. And then those pregnant adolescent girls, for some odd reason, when they get pregnant in these ICE concentration camps, they all then get moved to a single concentration camp where they allocate all of these now little girls that came into these ICE concentration camps not pregnant. Now they are pregnant. That's a big issue for me. I take a huge issue with that. This is a criminal organization, but I don't expect our rapist, pedophile, fascist president to take any consideration to this whatsoever. So I will proudly vote in favor of this ordinance. You don't have point of orders here. It's the council who does.
1: Okay. We deconstructed a lot of that between 6 and 6:30. That's morning, this morning. That rewind's already posted. But Joe Sokol contributed to the main wire. To whom Joe Leonard spoke directly. What's your take?
2: It was after the little rant, he was so giddy when people were walking out. And Carolyn Fish, she just got up and just walked out. She didn't storm out like the BDM posted.
1: Okay.
2: Like, she just walked out, strolled out, and then everyone followed her. And he's got this biggest smile on his face. Then he does some weird hand gesture, which I still don't know what that is.
1: What does that mean? I'd look it up in Urban Dictionary, but I'm afraid of the videos I'll get on my Facebook feed, whatever that is.
2: I think there's from what I understand, it's like a drinking, like this person's drinking, same symbol, and it's also like a surfer thing. So I don't know which one, because you can, like, when you do this and shake your hand like that, it's like, what's up?
1: Yeah, okay.
2: So, I don't know. But but Leonard himself, he was giddy when everybody got, like, it looked like he got off on the reaction. Mm-hmm. So he was waiting for that moment. And that's what he even told me. Like, you could see him, buzzwords, concentration. He was going out of his way to say that five times. Like, mm-hmm. He was waiting for that. And we voted that guy in. I don't know if does nobody vote in Bangor? I don't know what's going on.
1: That was one of our points this morning, that we feel bad for the people that voted for him, that either has buyer's remorse this morning or they have a measure of shame. And shame is an emotion that shows you the distance between who you are and what you should be as a good citizen in a republic democracy. My words, no one else's. So if I'm wrong, you can chuck me under the bus. What's this guy's problem?
2: You know what? I've been at the city council meetings for months, and he's been kind of tame. Little did I know his background is kind of crazy, throwing pens at people, putting his middle finger up to people. They're cracking right now. I don't know. It's been you got Beck censoring people with the gavel, and then you got Leonard freaking out. And then, obviously, there's other people that feel like they need to get out and speak their piece. They're feeling pressure because we're focusing more on the problems of Bangor, and it's rightfully so, putting pressure on them. I don't want their job. They're feeling the pressure and they're reacting.
1: No, and we said this morning that we feel bad for Susan Haas. She's got a gavel. She's got her hands already full with the peanut gallery, I'll say, and then she's got to deal with Joe Leonard, who is sitting right beside her. And to watch Carolyn Fish look at Susan Haas, when you watch the video, she looks at Susan Haas, and I don't know for a fact, I've swapped messages with her, I'm going to try to get her on tomorrow morning. To me, that was a nonverbal question saying, are you going to take control back of this room or not?
2: Yes.
1: And it didn't happen.
2: Yeah, Susan, she seems very, she's just kind of mild when those situations come up, which is could be a great thing, especially for letting people talk. But it also turns out to be, if you don't have the control of the room and you have your fellow, you know, council members doing stuff like that, it kind of makes you look, I don't really know what to say other than she's look,
1: Wearing his black t-shirt and his hat on backwards, and welcome to do so in our studio, Joe Sokol of The Maine Wire, online at themainewire.com. How many people, your estimate, left the room even as Carolyn Fish got up and, strolled? She had a stride. Maybe I'll say she strode out of the room because she had purpose, but storm, no way. She didn't storm. How many people left the room and... not names, but who were those people that left the room?
2: I'd say it was upwards of 20, at least 12.
1: Okay.
2: And it was, they shut the door immediately, and then we were all talking because we still couldn't get over what just happened. It was great people. There was the gentleman that was, he said, you can hear him in the background, this is your council, your councilman. That was Philip Henry. So he's a very prominent business owner in Bangor. Great guy. And then other people, a veteran, his wife. They were just common people that want to go to the city council and speak their piece. And they couldn't handle somebody disrespecting their time and disrespecting their country. And it was just time for them to... they couldn't hear that stuff.
1: Got an email to us in the McLaughlin Seafood Inbox.
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1: 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This person writes to us, we'll be driving by Bangor and we'll shop further down I-95. Let me ask you a question, Joe, because you've got eyes on what's going on in the city and the secret city within the city and what's going on inside City Hall. What is this doing to the reputation of Maine's third largest city? Your opinion.
2: This is nuts because I was telling Paul here, I had a ridiculous moment yesterday at Needlepoint Exchange and multiple this week. This changed my life because I don't know what's going on. You can't just be a normal human being. I planned on going to the Together Place just to, you know, volunteer time because my church goes. And I was like, hey, why don't I go out there? But come to find out, I probably wouldn't be welcome there with my time, which is kind of wild to say. Now, I don't think you'd hear them say that, but the people in the building, there's going to be a couple people that would probably, you know, give me problems. And people told me that I'm unsympathetic to the homeless population, that I've said things in the city council. The divisive behavior that's happening right now, like this speaking, saying that people are doing things they're not doing, which is tribal banter, it's scary. Upon you add the homelessness situation, and you have a city council that can't really put their hands on anything, and they're just creating committees to that. I don't know what they do, but they're creating a situation where there's all these problems. Everybody needs a solution, but they can't even put a moratorium in place. They can't even figure these things out about the bathrooms. So they can't do the simplest things. The bathrooms is ridiculous. So it's I think there's 175 hand sanitizers they replaced. 175 in the bathrooms. I think that's a quote. I'll come out with a video on that too. It's a ridiculous amount of equipment from those bathrooms. And think about that. Not just like the little bottles, like the actual
4: big ones,
2: sanitizer
1: mounted to the wall,
2: ripped off the wall.
1: Yeah.
2: So
1: listeners wrote to us and said they bet even Graham Platter wouldn't go in those bathrooms.
2: So, I don't know. I wouldn't bet on that.
1: Listener writes to us in a text message. Just want to let them know as they're listening right now. Please explore his claim of the MOU, the Memorandum of Understanding, claiming that ICE can ignore the Fourth Amendment. To that listener, we already did, and we deconstructed how Joe Leonard was mistaken, at least according to reputable news accounts and the government, and that Rewind is already posted online at WVOMFM.com. Look for Maine's Morning News. Look for Rewinds. Is a fourth censure inevitable now for Mr. Leonard?
2: I don't know. I would imagine something would happen, but there's really no telling anymore. It's this upside down world.
1: Right. My follow up to that is, what good would it do?
2: It wouldn't do anything. And I've seen a lot of his supporters are on the BDM commenting.
1: Oh, have you seen them this morning?
2: Yeah.
1: Keyboard cowboys that are, those are the people we referred to this morning as the ones that They didn't just sip the Kool-Aid. They grabbed the Kool-Aid man when he burst through the wall by the little glass handle, and they started guzzling like it was out of a fire hose.
2: They're connected to the Kool-Aid cow teat. That's what they're doing. They're just, they're all on it together going, that's what they're doing right now. Happy.
3: The Kool-Aid cow teat.
2: That's what they're living. That's how they're living like.
1: How are we supposed to recover from that? My word. What's next? What's next for you? We're going to watch whatever, because we want to see the stuff that you've been posting. Do we always find it at The Main Wire or on the Main Wire site?
2: TheMainWire.com. Yeah. I'll have a little bit more on my own personal socials, but I
1: yeah. We just haven't seen you since you emerged. Oh, gosh. Do we have time for this? You were on with us. Yeah, 1 week ago at this time.
3: Yeah, the city within
1: the city. The city within the city.
2: Yep.
1: Well, funny thing happened the next day, after you dropped the video, we were scheduled to have Bangor Police Sergeant Jeremy Brock in our studio as a regular guest. And he said, well, what do you want to talk? I texted, what do you want to talk about? I said, well, how about the secret city within the city? And he said, what are you talking about? And so I forwarded to him your video. And so he laid eyes on it. One of his observations was it looked like some of the places were not currently inhabited, perhaps recently inhabited. I think the number of needles that you found, again, risking your own health and safety, Joe. Be careful out there.
2: A lot of needles.
1: What have you heard from people since discovering and posting the video that shows the secret city within the city that is the Queen City?
2: They don't see, because they're just, people are just used to going to the parks, used to going to the stores. So these outskirt areas, they're not being seen, but they're very important, because that's where, like I said, where I would be if I was a kid. I would be roaming around these areas.
1: Yeah.
2: And they're just terrible. They're absolutely atrocious, and we need to do something about it. So I really don't know why we're not, honestly.
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1: I apologize to you, Paul Wolf. I apologize to our listeners. And I apologize in advance to Bangor City Councilor Carolyn Fish that I need to play this sound cut again to lead into our conversation this morning.
0: This is a criminal organization, but I don't expect our rapist, pedophile, fascist president to take any consideration to this whatsoever. So I will proudly vote in favor of this ordinance.
1: Bangor City Councilor Joe Leonard, Monday night, we talked of his rant. Interesting responses on social media. Bangor City Councilor Carolyn Fish, we saw you pack up your computer, gather your belongings. We do not think you stormed out of the council chamber by any means. But Paul, I'm going to tell Carolyn what you said when we stood side by side and we watched the video.
2: Mm-hmm.
1: Paul said, and I agree, the adult in the room got up and politely left the room. Carolyn, what happened?
5: Well, I think you described it well. I just got to the point where I just couldn't sit there and listen to what I felt was, you know, an insult to our country. There's a lot of gentlemen and ladies that work for our government and law enforcement. Not all of the ICE employees are bad. They're doing a job. They're doing a job our country needs. We have families right here in the greater Bangor area that live with threats. And there's a population in the greater Bangor area and in Bangor that have, through polls, express their opinion of welcoming ICE. So we're all passionate, and that's why we're on council. It's a lot of time, a volunteer time. Collectively, that's our commonality. We love Bangor. We're passionate. We're all trying to do, a good job. Sometimes, obviously, we don't. We think we are. It's all well-intended. But I just do not feel that this was the platform or the place to express your opinion. And we can express our reasons for why we're voting for or against something, but I really felt that this went overboard they were irrelevant to, we were there to talk about the impact, the pros and cons of this, how it affected our city, And it just went overboard, and I felt that it just insulted, you know, the behavior that I think our residents should expect from us on council.
1: By no means a scientific poll, but you were not the only person that left the room. Joe Sokol of the Maine Wire was in and confirmed somewhere between a dozen, maybe up to 20 people also left the room with you. What does that say?
5: I think a lot of people felt insulted and just felt they couldn't sit there. I think that they left because they didn't want to, you know, hear or be part of or make it seem like they were condoning this type of behavior. I left and, you know, I did try to calmly pack up and walk out. And when I got to the hall, I didn't want to be stopped for commentary. I just felt it was best where, you know, that was not, I would prefer to have stayed and voted on budget in this particular ordinance. But I just couldn't. So I didn't see who walked out behind me, but I did hear later that a number of people had walked out as well.
1: We're talking with Bangor City Councilor Carolyn Fish. And a follow-up on Monday evening's, I'll say, fiery, tumultuous, controversial meeting in which Joe Leonard had a 2 minute and 12 seconds rant is the way that many people refer to it. And since we're talking about semantics, we do have to ask you, Bangor Daily News reporter Annie Rupt. I do not know how to pronounce Annie's last name. Rupertus. Rupturus. Anyway, I do not know if she wrote the headline, but we have a tough time thinking that your exit from the chamber was storming. But I'm sure you've seen that headline, and I'm confident you've heard from people.
5: Oh, yes. You know, not everyone agreed with what I did. And I do, you know, I do feel badly that I wasn't there to vote on behalf of the people that supported me and that I'm a voice for. But I was put, unfortunately, I felt in a tough position. I have tried to sit there before when I have felt like walking out. And I felt for the constituents and other people that are tired of that behavior or felt insulted by it, that, you know, I wanted to calmly and as professionally as I could. But at the same time, I had to make the statement that I could not sit there and therefore by sitting there and listening to it without any kind of action. And it's not my position to, you know, to call him out of the chair. Mm-hmm. I had previously warned the chair that, you know, if I really get to the point where I feel it's disrespectful, I will have to walk out because I cannot condone or normalize this type of behavior.
1: Carolyn, let me ask two questions that I do not know if you can answer, but I think I know you well enough to do so. Why didn't Susan Hawes gavel him down?
5: You know, that's tough. I know, you know, that's, I would not want to be chair. You know, there's the freedom of speech aspect, and it's tough, I think, to know exactly at what point do you stop, and then you know, people in fear, you know, they're upset that you didn't give someone the freedom of speech. But I don't know. I think sometimes with certain personalities, you risk escalating a situation even into a higher, you know, escalated situation that you try to prevent.
1: The other question I have that I don't know, and maybe Paul, you, me, and maybe Carolyn, we can noodle this. If opponents of ICE don't want Immigration and Customs Enforcement in the United States to do their job, then who will be doing the job? And my follow-up to that is, will those who have a problem with ICE today then, my word, no one else's, then vilify the state police or the sheriff's department or local law enforcement for coming and apprehending someone who is in our country unlawfully? I don't know the answer to that question, Carolyn, because I'm not on that side of the chessboard when it comes to immigration and customs enforcement. I can't even begin to blue flag, red flag this. But if ICE isn't here to do the job, who's going to do the job?
5: That's a good question. I don't know. And, you know, and for this particular ordinance and for us on council, it really got down to...
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18: The U.S. and Iran are talking again. I'm Dave Anthony, Fox News. The Iran insists they won't be direct negotiations after fighting and flared up for days ahead of this.
19: Meeting in Doha is going to be perhaps important, perhaps not. We're going to find out.
18: President Trump says the goal remains. Iran can't have a nuclear weapon.
20: High-level talks will take place today in Doha, Qatar, aimed at advancing the memorandum of understanding between the United States and Iran. U.S. Special Envoys Kushner and Witkoff will be in attendance and are expected to meet directly with the Qatari Prime Minister, according to a diplomat familiar with the talks. Technical talks about the MOU are then scheduled to take place on Wednesday.
18: Fox's Trey Yingston, Tel Aviv. Rescuers keep digging in double earthquake-ravaged Venezuela, still hoping to find survivors, and more Americans are helping.
21: 130 Marines arrived in the hardest-hit city of La Guaira. Their goal is to open the port so badly needed supplies can reach those who need it. This as the U.S. State Department announces that it's increasing its humanitarian aid to $300 million to get supplies to the worst-hit areas.
18: Fox's Nate Foy in La Guaira. The number of deaths in Venezuela tops 1,700. The Supreme Court wraps up its term today with final four decisions, including long-anticipated rulings on transgender athletes playing in girls and women's sports and birthright citizenship, the day after the court upset the president with another ruling that allows states to count mail-in ballots postmarked by Election Day that arrive after.
22: President Trump calls the ruling surprising, adding it makes the Save America Act more important.
19: That was a ruling that was I think it was very detrimental to honest elections, but it is what it is.
22: The Save America Act would restrict the use of mail-in ballots while adding proof of citizenship and voter ID requirements for voters. A handful of Senate Republicans opposed the measure, arguing against the limits for vote-by-mail options and concern.

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6: I'm Paul Wolf. A new poll shows just how tight the race for U.S. Senate is in Maine. According to the New York Times, Portland Press Herald, Siena University survey, Democrat Graham Plattner has a 2-point lead over Republican incumbent Senator Susan Collins. It's important to note that gap is within the poll's margin of error, which is just under 5 points. The top three issues for voters in this poll were economy, the character of the candidates, and which political party controls Congress. Sanford police are investigating a reported assault after video of an altercation circulated online. Investigators say the incident involved a group of juveniles and a man near Number One Pond following an apparent road rage dispute. Police say the man allegedly threw one juvenile's bike into the pond before he was attacked. No charges have been announced. A Bridgeton man has been sentenced to 48 years in prison for killing his longtime partner. Eric Knight was convicted in the 2023 death of Benita Prio, who died from strangulation and blunt force injuries. Knight was also ordered to pay restitution to the state's victim compensation fund. And a special meeting on youth gun violence is happening in Lewiston tonight. The city council will hear updates from law enforcement, the school system, and community partners during the 6 p.m. meeting at Lewiston High School. Residents can attend in person or watch the meeting online. Your exclusive VOM AccuWeather forecast is next.
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13: VOM weather from the Hammond Lumber Company Weather Desk.
14: Today will be very warm with intervals of sunshine and some clouds rolling in. Expect a thunderstorm later this afternoon with a high of 87. Tonight will be cloudy with a chance of a thunderstorm and a low of 62. Tomorrow will be mostly cloudy, very warm and humid with the possibility of a thunderstorm in some areas late in the afternoon. The high will reach 88. For Blueberry Broadcasting, I'm AccuWeather meteorologist Jason Caterina.
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11: Good morning. Welcome to Maine's Morning News on VOM. 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I wrote it two different
17: 1039.
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17: 1039.
11: Thank you, 1039.
15: And that's Jim Thorne.
11: That's Jim Thorne. Jim Thorne just is an interloper who just wanders in occasionally, and because we don't do a very good job with our security.
17: Randomly, things.
11: Jim Thorne has been in the Maine State Legislature now for 8 years, right, Jim? Five? Six? Carry the one? 6 years?
17: 6 years.
11: It's only been 6 years?
17: It's only been 6 years. I know it seems like a lot longer, but...
11: only to your constituents.
17: That's right.
11: I'm Andrew Neff. I can't remember what Rick likes to call me, either citizen journalist or independent journalist. I think he's independent journalist. It's just a polite way of saying news hound. But also, if you would like to text us, that number is 601-207-4478. Today, I want to start off with our Central Maine denture question of the day, because it leads into... I call it the monologue. I'm not sure what Rick likes to call it at the beginning of the program. But the question reads as follows. Some legal advocates say it's a little bit more than 700 immigrants living in Maine under temporary protected status, or TPS, which is now they're at risk of being deported after a recent Supreme Court decision. The question is, should they be deported? So a little history behind the whole TPS thing, and I know we get into acronyms, sometimes your eyes glaze over. 5 days ago, the U.S. Supreme Court ruled in favor of the Trump administration's effort to curtail or end temporary protected status. A lot of people refer to it as TPS. That's not to be confused with TDS. That's a completely different thing. TPS is for immigrants who have been living in the U.S. on an open-ended basis or indefinite time limit. Some of Maine's legal advocates say more than 700 TPS immigrants are at risk of being deported under the recent Supreme Court decision. And nationally, that number translates to about 1.2 million TPS immigrants. A separate Supreme Court ruling also last week cleared the way for Trump's administration to block asylum seekers at U.S. ports of entry. And a little bit more under the weeds on that is not just block them, as in like you can't come through here. It's they don't quite get to the U.S. They don't quite get to the ports of entry. But in the past, previous administrations have said, okay, close enough, you can file. That's not going to happen anymore under the Supreme Court decision. The Maine Immigrants' Rights Coalition condemned both of these Supreme Court rulings and said they will affect people in Maine who are working, quote, raising families and contributing to local economies. If you're wondering, and I was, the genesis of TPS, it was created, ironically, under the Bush administration in 1990 for immigrants fleeing countries where dangerous conditions like a rebellion or a civil war or even like a natural disaster prevent them from safely returning during a certain amount of time. But, and that kind of went on its merry way for a while, but starting in 2021, the Biden administration greatly expanded the TPS program by adding at least a half a dozen countries to the list of countries that are considered dangerous or unsafe or had unsafe conditions like, as I said, natural disasters, thereby doubling the number of TPS immigrants coming into the country. According to recent Congressional Research Service numbers, some immigrants given TPS status have been living in the U.S. for more than
13: More than two decades. In the case of some Turner Broadcasting System station, some from Honduras and Nicaragua, for example, came to the U.S. after hurricanes ravaged the countries in 1998 and have been here ever since. And one headline that caught my eye as I was researching this, I'm not making this up. One of the headlines for a news service online, Supreme Court once again endorses Trump's racism. Well, I'm not an expert on racism, and I didn't stay at a Holiday Inn Express last night, but when you're talking about countries on the list of potential TPS immigration status immigrants, obviously Haiti, Honduras, Guatemala, some of those places, you're talking about a heavy Latino background, ethnicity, or maybe a black ethnicity. So I'm guessing that's where they get the racism comment from. But we're also talking about countries like Ukraine. So I'm not saying that that doesn't seem to me that there's a racist bent on this, number one. So I thought that was really going overboard on the headline, let alone the story. I didn't even bother to read the story because I pretty much decided it wasn't going to get much better after the headline. I'm coming at this from, and this is why we have the survey, the question today. What part of temporary do they not understand? Now, like everyone else, and I was listening to the Rewind earlier before our live show started at the 6 o'clock hour. I think it was Joe Sokol from Maine Wire was mentioning how he's a member, active member of his church, and he tries to do community service and things like that. By the way, non-court ordered community service, voluntary community service. I do the same thing. I volunteer for my church food pantry. I contribute to charitable causes like Salvation Army specifically, and I try to do it for things that benefit my local area specifically. Salvation Army not only gives back, I think it's 99.9% of every dollar, if not more, it goes to the ground level and it stays in your community. So if you donate in Bangor, it stays in the greater Bangor area, which is one of the reasons why I like that charity. Another thing I do is I volunteer for a food pantry. So I'm not without empathy. And the people that try to make this point about, TPS is, the end of TPS is another example of the heartless conservatives and the heartless Republicans not having any empathy for the downtrodden. It has nothing to do with that. When you have people that come to this country on open-ended visas and nobody bothers to try to evaluate whether it's suitable or okay or pragmatic for them to go back to their home countries. In the case of the Nicaragua and Honduras examples, the hurricanes ravaged their countries in 1998. I'm pretty sure that at least 10, I'm going to be really generous here and say 20 years later, I'm guessing conditions have changed for the better. Now, obviously, if you've got a rebellion going on or a civil war or something like that, who knows how long that's going to take. But the whole point is, the first word in the three-letter acronym is T for temporary. It's another example of a government program that's been abused and perverted beyond its initial intent. And unfortunately, people try to do the right thing. People try to do the empathetic thing. We're seeing the same thing locally right here in Bangor. The city council is trying to be empathetic by expanding the needles program so that people who are using needles, even if it's for illicit drugs, don't kill themselves with infections and infected needles and things like that. The problem is that the same people that are using those needles aren't disposing of them properly, and innocent people are walking around maybe trying to like clean out their flower beds or flower boxes or something downtown and accidentally getting cut or injected by them. This is an example of empathy only goes so far. Empathy is great. Empathy is desired. Empathy is encouraged with human beings, being good for your common man. But empathy only goes so far. You still have to do it in a pragmatic, common sense way. Unfortunately, in our society today, common sense has actually become uncommon. When I see it practiced, It seems to be the exception, not the rule. And this TPS is another example. Now, people want to make it out so that, oh, well, you know, it's the heartless conservative, fill in the blank, Trump, you know, fascist administration going after the you know, being racist or going after the downtrodden or the poor. It has nothing to do with that. It simply has to do with that the rules behind TPS were that after a certain amount of time, I think it was supposed to be every 6 months, their TPS status was supposed to be automatically reviewed by government officials. Well, guess what? The red tape ensnared that whole TPS program. Not only were people not being reviewed, they were going not just months, but years on end without any kind of review whatsoever. And in the meantime, they were staying here. And I'm sure that there are a lot of those, say, 700 in Maine that have tried to make a good life for themselves, that are trying to be productive. But unfortunately, there's a lot that aren't doing that and are either scamming the system, they're taking advantage of the system, they're taking advantage of taxpayers, and they're abusing their status. They're abusing the empathy and the welfare that we as Americans generally have throughout history shown to other people, other cultures, other countries. So the TPS program, and I don't think it's going to be ended. A lot of people are saying, well, this is the end of TPS. We won't have it anymore. I don't think that was the intent of the Trump administration. I think it was just simply, we've got to get a control on this. We've got to get a hold on this. And we've got to make it so that it's not unlimited and open-ended and that we get back to the original intent of the law, which was to offer a helping hand or welcome to people that have been displaced because of natural disasters like fires or hurricanes or earthquakes, rebellion, war, and offer them a sanctuary for a temporary, you keep emphasizing that word, temporary amount of time. It's not ad infinitum. It's not for infinity. It's not for the rest of your life. It's until conditions improve in whatever country you fled from. And as usual, a lot of these programs become abused. They get ensnared in red tape. A lot of the things that were black and white become gray. And these things just get out of hand and people don't even pay it any mind anymore. And I have to commend the Trump administration for one thing, which is, or at least one thing. They're trying to codify and get a handle on a lot of these nebulous, well, they weren't nebulous to begin with, but nebulous laws and regulations that have been abused and distorted to the point where they don't even resemble their original intent. And I would applaud that because, you know, as a conservative, most of us would agree that government is necessary, but in many cases, the less government, the better. Most, you know, it's an extreme example, but a lot of times when they talk about a possible government shutdown and everybody starts wringing their hands and rending their sackcloths, I'm one of those weirdos who's got a smile on their face, and they're like, "What do you?" I'll say, "Well, I don't mind a government shutdown." They're like, what are you talking about? And I'm like, the less government's involved in my life, the better off I usually am. That's an extreme, and I'm being facetious there to a certain extent, but when government and it comes up with rules upon rules upon rules to rule our lives, it's not necessarily a better result. And in this case, you know, it's too bad, but Christian charity can be abused. And some people look at an open hand or welcoming hand as an opportunity to take advantage of the person offering that hand. And in this case, the United States, a lot of people say, well, we don't want the United States to be the policeman of the world. Well, I don't think the United States has to be the Florence Nightingale of the world either. Now, the United States has a long history, a well-documented history of helping those in need individually, those in need as countries, put upon countries. I mean, Haiti's been kind of a basket case now for decades, and we're still trying to help them out. And a lot of countries, honestly, have pulled stakes and won't even... The Dominican Republic right next door has pretty much the Maginot Line separating itself from Haiti because they've had too many problems from Haitian immigrants. So their nearest neighbor doesn't even want them around. The United States is at least trying to help out some of these other countries. I'm not saying that the United States is without fault, that the United States doesn't sometimes offer a helping hand with a couple of catches or conditions attached. But for the most part, this whole TPS thing, as far as it's the end of, you know, empathy for immigrants as we know it. By the way, I'm using the term immigrants because I'm a big stickler for illegal. They're using continuing the term illegal alien or illegal immigrant because that's what they are in terms of violating the laws of our country or the sovereignty of our country by coming over the border illegally. In this case, that's not the case. That's why I'm calling them immigrants, because under TPS status, they are here legally. But they're here, and again, I'm using this word, I'm sorry to repeat myself, temporarily. And so we're temporarily going to cease the subject, come back with John Featherston, and I'm going to find out if there are any TPS immigrants who are going to be appearing in this meeting tonight that's coming up in Lewiston. We'll be right back after these messages. 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
18: This is now your Democratic Party. I have been saying, and I stand by this, we are in uncharted waters for a midterm election year. We've never been in this position before. 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Because if you don't, this is the country that you will hand off to your kids and grandkids.
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4: 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I'm Paul Wolf. Senator Susan Collins says she'll debate Democratic challenger Graham Plattner before November's election. Collins says she's debated every opponent she's faced and expects to do so again this fall. The announcement comes as a new poll shows the race essentially tied within the survey's margin of error. Six juveniles are accused of breaking into vehicles and storage units in Bingham and stealing items including sneakers, wallets, and a handgun. The Somerset County Sheriff's Office says the suspects range between ages 10 and 15, and two can't be charged because they're under 12. Authorities say most of the stolen property has been recovered, and the case is being forwarded for possible charges. A Rockland man is facing multiple charges after police say he randomly pepper sprayed a woman Saturday morning. Officers say Nicholas Wallace, 37, chased down a woman who was jogging before attacking her, but Good Samaritan stepped in and chased him away. Wallace was later arrested and is being held at Two Bridges Regional Jail. And the Sanford High School Marching Band is heading to Philadelphia and Washington, D.C. to help celebrate America's 250th birthday. 40 students will perform in Philadelphia's Salute to Independence Parade on Friday, before marching in the National Independence Day Parade in the nation's capital on Saturday. Your exclusive VOM AccuWeather forecast is next.
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20: VOM Weather from the Hammond Lumber Company Weather Desk.
14: Today will be very warm with intervals of sunshine and some clouds rolling in. Expect a thunderstorm later this afternoon with a high of 87. Tonight will be cloudy with a chance of a thunderstorm and a low of 62. Tomorrow will be mostly cloudy, very warm and humid with the possibility of a thunderstorm in some areas late in the afternoon. The high will reach 88. For Blueberry Broadcasting, I'm AccuWeather meteorologist Jason Caterina.
15: 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I'm Paul Wolf. 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
15: He is one of the hardest working men in journalism. The legendary John Featherston from The Maine Wire joins us. And John, if there was only one episode of Maine Wire TV that shows that Lewiston has got a problem, boy, last night's episode was eye-opening.
7: Yeah, unfortunately, I mean, you just see kids carrying guns in Lewiston in Kennedy Park. It's just a sad sight to see in 2026.
13: John, we were just talking about the end, well, not the end, but the curtailing of TPS status for immigrants. And I told Paul I was going to lead into this with a question to you is, how many TPS immigrants do you expect to see at the meeting tonight?
7: Well, unfortunately, I think the meeting will be a failure if we don't have representation from the Somali community there mm-hmm. tonight. And people can say, oh, there's Featherston from the main wire, you know, spouting racism. No, it's not racism. The children shooting children in Lewiston come from the Somali community. And, you know, we'll be dropping a series of videos today on the main wire social media pages. I stood in front of the mosque on Friday in Lewiston and waited for people to come out just so I could specifically talk to people in the Somali community. And I actually confronted Iman Osman, the former city councilor who resigned because he was indicted on

0: you know, there'll probably be a shooting or two. And it just can't be. And until Mayor Chalene and the city council hold the leaders in that community accountable, convince me that this problem will go away, because, you know, it hasn't gone away, and it's only gotten worse.
1: You mentioned Iman's reluctance to talk about it, and I'm glad you mentioned the mayor. What has been, do you have any idea why the mayor has been so reticent in addressing this publicly and finally having this public forum?
0: Well, you know, it's mind-boggling. I've asked the mayor 5 times directly, face-to-face, you know, to comment on the gun violence. He's refused. Even one time I even asked Graham Plattner and him at the same time, you know, and they both refused to answer. It's a reluctance because, once again, you know, and this will be a controversial statement somehow, I'm sure, but there's 2 sets of rules in Lewiston. There's rules for you and me, and then there's rules for the New Manor community. They're a different set of rules, and Mayor Chalene has, you know, embraced the New Manor community, and good for him, you know, if that, you know, I mean, there's a lot to like about the New Manor community, but the fact of the matter is that community is committing the gun violence, and he has lacked the political courage to stand up to these people and say it's a problem, because if he does, he feels that he's going to lose their support. But the ironic thing is I talk to a lot of people in that community. They don't like him either, because they see, you know, that their community is struggling, that their businesses are struggling, that their kids are struggling in the schools. So, you know, he's built himself around this community, and now they are even starting to turn on him. And, you know, here's the bottom line. Tonight's meeting is all about peer pressure. The Main Wire, along with the Calvary Chapel, held a forum earlier this month where we had great turnout. And, you know, the DA came, the police chief was there. You know, the DA, stunningly, and good for him because it was factually, you know, put this all back on Augusta. Because these courts and these judges are releasing the kids back out on the street, oftentimes less than 24 hours after they've committed multiple shootings. And they just put them back out on the street, which handcuffs, you know, the Lewiston Police Department. Lewiston is very, very lucky. They've got a great police chief, a great police force. They're doing all that they can, but it's just a numbers game. So I even asked Susan Collins on Saturday, you know, are you willing to, you know, help support bringing the ATF and or the National Guard into Lewiston? And, you know, Senator Collins is like, I'm just a phone call away. But I really think that we need to bring the ATF into Lewiston to give them an extra set of hands.
1: John, Jim's got a question for you. But before we switch over, I'm just curious, and I'm sorry if this is you're repeating yourself, but you mentioned the good turnout at your forum. How many people did you have?
0: We had well over 150 people at the forum.
2: Yeah,
0: and it was held in the church. I mean, and it was an emotional evening. You know, everyone got up and said, "This isn't the Lewiston that they remember. This isn't the Lewiston that they grew up in. Something needs to happen."
2: And my question to you, John, is: you know, I'm going to read a short paragraph here. Adolescents are allowed to carry guns in Maine under specific conditions. Me being one as a hunter, primarily centered around parental consent, supervision, and approved activities like hunting or target practice. Minors can legally own rifles at age 16 and handguns at age 18. Unsupervised general carry in public without a permit is restricted to individuals 21 and older. So, I guess my question to you is, from a law enforcement interaction, where are you getting any feedback on that?
0: You know, it's hearing you read that law, it's just mind-boggling from what I see as my reality. I've seen kids get off school buses in Lewiston with a handgun stuck in their sweatpants. I've seen, you know, kids hanging out on street corners with guns. I'm doing a live broadcast of Mainwire TV. I had a guy come by and, you know, hold his gun out of the car as kind of like a warning to me. So, I mean, you know, it goes back to what I was saying before. The Lewiston, the police department's doing all they can. They just need more help. It's a numbers game, and, you know, it's a pick and choose your battle type thing also with these kids, too. And these kids know. And here's the thing. Most of these kids, all of Lewiston's getting lumped into with just

0: because of a couple bad apples. You know, it's you know, a group of kids are defining the whole community, and these kids know that there is no accountability. Their parents don't hold them accountable. Oftentimes, they have already been expelled from school. The courts have ruled these children incompetent to stand trial, so they just get placed back out on the street. So they've grown up in an era where they know nothing can happen to them. And that's what's happening in Lewiston right now. These kids don't care about the law. They don't care about the process. They think that, you know, we were all teenagers. We all thought we, you know, we're going to live forever, and, you know, nothing could ever happen to us and nothing ever get hurt. But we grew up in a world where, you know, the neighbors would rat you out to your parents, or the school would, you know, pick up the phone and call your parents and hold you accountable. That doesn't happen right now in 2026 in Lewiston and much of Maine, unfortunately. So these kids just think they can do whatever they want. And, you know, they've got guns. So I mean, you know, people are scared of them.
1: And, John, before we run out of time, I wanted to pivot real quick. It looks like this needle referendum is going to be going to the voters. It doesn't really seem like city council is interested in picking up this this initiative.
0: Oh, it's kind of crazy. Aaron Soule, who was a former city council, was actually defeated by Iman Osman, believe it or not. She got stabbed by a needle. So she started this needle ordinance where they want a one-for-one exchange in Lewiston. And if you spend any time in Kennedy Park or the streets of Lewiston like I do, you see needles everywhere. You see needles everywhere. And how the city council wouldn't embrace an initiative like this is mind-boggling to me. You've got a real big problem in Lewiston. You've got it, you know, in Portland and Bangor as well, as we've documented. But this seems like a simple one. But as of right now, if you kind of, you know, count the votes, it looks like the council's going to pass on it, and it'll go to the ballot in November. You know, and then I think, you know, the public will support it in November. But, you know, it's once again, it's, you know, the leadership in Lewiston, they don't live in reality. They don't, you know, you've got kids shooting kids. You've got people getting stabbed by needles. You've got a huge crime and homelessness and, you know, a litter problem in Lewiston. But, you know,
2: John,
0: where's the leadership on these issues?
2: John, it sounds like a real life version of Gran Torino. You know,
0: that is a very good analogy. Yes.
2: Yeah. Well, and it's a culture that they're bringing to Maine. You know, I'm not trying to defend. I'm not trying to shift blame, but it's a reality that, you know, that's how they were brought up, and that's how their parents were brought up. It was a cutthroat society that they come from, that they bring to Maine and try to live out, I guess.
3: That's something that I'm glad you, Jim, mentioned that, because they use that as an excuse all the time. Do you hear that, John? That, well, this is their culture. We can't judge that. I mean, because they come from a war torn area and they have to have protection. Well, you're not in a war torn area now. I mean, you're heading that way, but do you get that a lot?
0: I get it almost daily when I spend time in Lewiston. And here's the bottom line, you know. I mean, there are millions of Americans that have come from difficult situations in the past, and all you're promised in America is an opportunity.
3: A chance, yeah.
0: But the laws apply to everyone, and that's the reason why America has been, you know, such a successful country. But in Lewiston, the laws aren't applied to everyone. There's, like I said earlier, there's separate set of rules. There's rules for you and me, and then there's rules for them. And that is what has caused this problem. Can you imagine being a parent of a child that has committed, you know, gun violence 5-6 times in your community, and you're not being held accountable as the parent because, you know, the kid is under 18 years old? I mean, there was a time when, you know, if we did something wrong at school, you know, our parents were, you know, were called out for it. Parents aren't even being called out for this in Lewiston right now, and mm-hmm. I think that is part of the problem.
3: I don't know about you, John, but my parents ruled pretty much with an iron fist. I actually asked if I could stay after school longer so I could avoid going home if I got in trouble.
0: I think you were always getting a lot more trouble at home. Right.
3: Yeah. What do you see? I mean, I want to make sure that people. I know what you're saying when you say there's rules for us and then there's rules for them. And at the risk of you sounding, oh, there he goes being ethnocentric again. You're not couching it in a racial way. You're couching it in a more of a culture way, correct? Or more of a actually political correctness way.
0: Absolutely. I mean, there are tremendous amount of, and most of the new Mainers that I've met are great people, law-abiding people, and happy to be living in America. But you can't deny the, you can't deny the facts. The facts are that these kids come from this community, and they are the ones committing the crimes. And, you know, if that's a controversial statement, well, then the facts are controversial, I guess.
1: And, John, I assume you're going to be covering the events tonight.
0: Yes, I will be there. 6 o'clock tonight at the Lewiston High School.
1: And where can we find your fine reporting, good sir?
0: Well, you can always go to themainwire.com.
1: Thank you, John, so much. And we look forward to keeping up on the subject. And maybe we can connect with you again tomorrow with some recap.
0: You guys have a great day. Thanks for having me.
1: Thank you, John. 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
1: With your 60-second sports update, I'm Paul Wolf. The Red Sox remain red hot after taking down the Washington Nationals 6-3 in their series opener at Fenway Park. Wilson Contreras went deep with a 3-run shot, and Caleb Durbin slugged a solo blast in the bottom of the first. Manager Chad Tracy says the bats struck early.
13: Got ourselves a lead again. We've talked a lot about, like, let's get runs early and play with the

0: beat and let our pitchers navigate through that to continue to carry that from the momentum that we just had is a really good sign.
1: Boston has won five straight and will continue its three-game set tonight. Victor Hovland captured another PGA Tour title after taking down Scottie Scheffler in a one-hole playoff to win the Travelers Championship. Hovland earned the victory after Scheffler failed to birdie on the 18th hole. The 28-year-old improves to 2-0 in playoff rounds and now has eight career wins on tour. A pair of World Cup favorites are out of the tournament. Paraguay shocked Germany in a penalty shootout from Foxborough to make the round of 16. Morocco did the exact same against the Netherlands, south of the border. Team USA returns to the pitch tomorrow. The Stars and Stripes take on Bosnia at 8 p.m. from San Francisco. And with sports, I'm Paul Wolf.
2: And with an update with the weather, AccuWeather meteorologist Jason Katarina. Jason, boy, she's going to be hot and humid coming up here.
3: Yeah, very hot and humid. Not the weather we're used to at all. Really tough couple of days, especially as we head to the end of the week here. So, listen, need to be very cautious. Quite warm this afternoon already, but sun interrupted by clouds at times. Watch for a thunderstorm around the high of 87. Cloudy tonight with a thunderstorm, the low down to 62. Mostly cloudy, very warm and humid for us tomorrow. A thunderstorm in spots late in the afternoon, the high up to 88. Then the heat's really on Thursday, partly sunny, very hot. The old record's 93, set all the way back in 1941. We should knock that thing right out of the park. Very hot and humid day. Now watch for strong afternoon thunderstorms that could produce some flooding, downpours, and localized damaging wind gusts. On top of that, a high of 97 for us Thursday. Now factor in the humidity, the feels-like temperature, the real feel temperature, definitely going to be up over 100. So very, very, very hot day. Same for Friday. It's more or less a rinse and repeat. Partly sunny, blazing hot and humid. The record high was 97. We're going to fall just a little short of that with a thunderstorm around the high 95 for us Friday. But again, with the humidity factored in, it'll feel close to 100 for sure. Saturday for Independence Day, peaks of sun, still very warm, but not as hot, and a thunderstorm around during the day. So watch out for that if you're out celebrating, the high of 89 for us Saturday.
2: Well, that sounds just great, Jason. Thank you. Thank you so much. Hey, you know, the summer heat is on, so here we go. Independence Day. At least it's looking like it's going to be halfway decent for the weekend celebrations. Jason, thank you so much. We will chat with you again tomorrow on Maine's Morning
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11: Expect a thunderstorm later this afternoon with a high of 87. Tonight will be cloudy with a chance of a thunderstorm and a low of 62. Tomorrow will be mostly cloudy, very warm and humid with the possibility of a thunderstorm in some areas late in the afternoon. The high will reach 88. For Blueberry Broadcasting, I'm AccuWeather meteorologist Jason Caterina.
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2: Text message into us at 601-207-4478. Your candy pants would never survive a day in the South, and I texted back, you are not wrong. I am not.
13: Your candy pants would melt.
2: Yeah. As it is, a couple more degrees, and these are becoming jorts, and they will be shorts.
13: Share britches. That reminds me of jarts, which was lawn darts, and they were metal and heavy, and it's like kids were playing with them, and it's like, what could possibly go wrong in our youth? But we survived.
2: Somehow.
13: Speaking of surviving, I dare anybody to show up at the Lewiston meeting tonight and ask the Central Maine denture question of the day, which is, some legal advocates say approximately 700 immigrants currently living in Maine under temporary protected status, or TPS, are now at risk of being deported after a recent Supreme Court decision. Should they be deported? What do you think the survey numbers would be at that meeting tonight, Paul?
14: I don't know.
13: I think it's going to depend on who attends, and I think John Featherston's, I'm going to call it surmisal, that not sure if that's a word, but I like the way it sounds, so I'm going to use it, about the people that really do need to be there, who are, for instance, the parents of youths that might or may not be practicing ownership of guns and use of guns. They're not going to be there. But I hope I'm wrong. I hope they are, and I hope they actually have a productive, I'm not going to say that word, Jim. I hate dialogue, but I hope they have a productive meeting.
15: We can circle back to that.
13: Yeah. Okay, Jen.
15: If we work collaboratively.
13: if we have an open dialogue.
15: Yeah. Do a deep dive.
13: Yeah. We'll circle back to that too. Paul, I don't think they heard when we went to the last break, but it cracked me up listening to your disdain for the forecast with heat and hot temperatures. Yeah. I said, he has got the exact same reaction to that I do when they forecast like a blizzard coming up.
2: Could go for one right about now. The Spin Doctors are coming up next hour. Brent Littlefield and John Wadsworth on Maine's Morning News on VOM.
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0: U.S. special envoys have arrived. I'm Dave Anthony, Fox News. Steve Witkoff and Jared Kushner in Qatar for indirect talks with Iran that President Trump says will be perhaps important, perhaps not, following recent flare-ups of fighting after the deal was signed to extend the ceasefire.
1: And it's really very simple. It's the denuclearization of Iran. We don't want them to have a nuclear weapon.
2: Iranian officials have indicated that no direct talks will take place between the United States and Iran while in Doha, but did confirm that a delegation will be traveling to Qatar. The 60-day window is meant to iron out the details of Iran's nuclear program and keep the Strait of Hormuz open. President Trump has indicated he reserves both military and diplomatic options after that time period. Iranian President Masoud Pezeshkian posted to X, saying mutual understanding is a two-way street. If the American side adheres to the agreement, we will also fulfill our commitments.
0: That's Fox's Trey Yingston, Tel Aviv. The Supreme Court has just four cases left to decide this term, and we'll get the rulings this morning, including a challenge to the Trump order trying to prevent children born to people here illegally from becoming U.S. citizens.
3: It follows yesterday's Supreme Court ruling that election officials may count mail-in ballots arriving after Election Day if they were postmarked beforehand. And it's a setback for President Trump, who took to Truth Social, writing, quote, "It is more important than ever to pass the Save America Act," writing, "All voters must show photo ID. All voters must show proof of citizenship. No mail-in ballots except for illness, disability, military deployment, or travel."
0: Fox's Alex Hogan. It's going to be a really hot day for millions of Americans. Heat warnings, advisories from Louisiana up to Wisconsin over to Maine. In Nashville, it could feel like 110 degrees. And emergency management captain Mike Russell says for those they encounter with heat exhaustion,
4: they'll be sweating profusely, lightheaded. We try to get them to a cool place. We got some frozen bottles of water we can give them. Hold up on their neck.
0: The search for survivors continues in the earthquake rubble in Venezuela, where it's up to at least 1,700 people dead. 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
5: .com. I'm Paul Wolf. A new poll shows just how tight the race for U.S. Senate is in Maine. According to the New York Times, Portland Press Herald, Siena University survey, Democrat Graham Platner has a 2-point lead over Republican incumbent Senator Susan Collins. It's important to note that gap is within the poll's margin of error, which is just under 5 points. The top three issues for voters in this poll were economy, the character of the candidates, and which political party controls Congress. Sanford police are investigating a reported assault after video of an altercation circulated online. Investigators say the incident involved a group of juveniles and a man near Number One Pond following an apparent road rage dispute. Police say the man allegedly threw one juvenile's bike into the pond before he was attacked. No charges have been announced. A Bridgeton man has been sentenced to 48 years in prison for killing his longtime partner. Eric Knight was convicted in the 2023 death of Benita Prio, who died from strangulation and blunt force injuries. Knight was also ordered to pay restitution to the state's victim compensation fund. And a special meeting on youth gun violence is happening in Lewiston tonight. The city council will hear updates from law enforcement, the school system, and community partners during the 6 p.m. meeting at Lewiston High School. Residents can attend in person or watch the meeting online. Your exclusive VOM AccuWeather forecast is next.
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13: Today will be very warm with intervals of sunshine and some clouds rolling in. Expect a thunderstorm later this afternoon with a high of 87. Tonight will be cloudy with a chance of a thunderstorm and a low of 62. Tomorrow will be mostly cloudy, very warm and humid with the possibility of a thunderstorm in some areas late in the afternoon. The high will reach 88. For Blueberry Broadcasting, I'm AccuWeather meteorologist Jason Caterina.
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14: 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This is not Rick Tyler. He's vacationing. You do have Paul Wolf in the control studio, and I am your substitute host, Andrew Neff. Joining me is Jim Thorne, who has been a state representative now for 6 years. And this is our segment dedicated to the spin doctors. Paul, do we have John and Brent both on the line?
5: We do. Yes, the Democratic operative, John Wadsworth. Thank you for joining us, John.
15: Morning, guys. Thanks for having me.
5: And the Republican with ties, Republican operative with ties to the state of Maine, Mr. Brent, don't call it UMO, Paul Littlefield.
14: I'm with you on that, Brent.
15: Yeah, make sure you get that right. I've been lecturing people all over. There is no such thing as UMO. It's
14: nope.
15: The University of Maine.
14: Not anymore. I am so with you on that one as a proud UMaine graduate.
15: It was actually only for a few years in the 1970s, and I don't know why it stuck. It was weird. Mm-hmm. It only existed for a few years in the 1970s.
16: Had a ring to it.
14: No, it didn't.
15: It really
14: didn't.
15: Doesn't have a ring to it. It has no ring to it.
14: No.

0: The game Uno has a ring to it. Umo does not.
1: There's only one Land and Sea Grant college in the state of Maine, and it's UMaine.
0: You're speaking, you're preaching. Just keep on preaching. Speaking of preaching, let's talk about the on-again, off-again, on-again, off-again, hot war. We have a truce. We have a agreement. We have a memorandum of understanding situation in Iraq, John. I'm sorry, in Iran.
2: Yes, well, we did, and very shortly thereafter, missiles started flying again. So I wonder if that memorandum of understanding is worth the paper it was written on. Look, it took a couple of days before the Straits of Hormuz were closed yet again, and I've said it before, this is the Gilligan Island of wars. Every week, we're going to try and get off this island, and every week we're back on the damn island. We've got more attacks being launched, and I just don't see when this is going to end anytime soon. This is a war that has gotten out of control, out of the administration's control, and you know, I think they were expecting it to be over quickly, and here we are 4 months in. There doesn't seem to be a plan. I don't know if there ever was a long-term plan for this. This comes after we learned that this memorandum of understanding was going to give Iran, when you added it all together, about $500 billion, as well as control of the Straits of Hormuz. The dictatorial religious madmen that run Iran were going to end up in a better place than they were before the war began. And that is mind-blowing to me.
3: And that does blow my mind, you know, to think that that's it. But Brent, what's your take on the situation in Iran?
1: Well, it's just not true. I mean, Donald Trump is not giving control of the Strait to Iran. If he was, he would have not attacked them when they launched missiles the other day. He would have just said, ceasefire, we're not going to attack them. So it's just not true. I know John would like this to be the case. I think the Democrats are hoping this is some kind of a thing that's going to happen. But look, with all these Democrats now really hating on Israel and, showing that they're turning their back on the Jewish population that they claim that they supported for decades, was always questionable. I guess they want Iran to have a nuclear weapon. They want Iran to continue to develop the nuclear program. I mean, this is a very different presidency than Obama, who sent pallets of cash in the middle of the night to Iran so they could continue to build their nuclear program, claiming there was a nuclear agreement as they were building the program. So remember, it was Donald Trump that dropped bombs in the mountains and the bunkers to destroy the nuclear production facilities. Now is trying to go after the enriched uranium so they can never rebuild those facilities and do it again. This is just a different presidency. And you see multiple people that have talked to the president in the last week saying, look, he's concerned about the long-term future of humanity and the world, not the minute-by-minute geopolitics today, about the long-term future. Although, look, the gas prices have come down dramatically. They're continuing to come down. And I think that's going to happen right in election. So I don't think this is going to be the number one issue people vote on come November. I think there's going to be a myriad of other issues, but this is not going to be the number one issue people are voting on in November.
0: Brent, John kind of hit on it, and I think a lot of people echo this frustration. It's more like, to me anyway, personally, I call it memorandums of misunderstanding. Number one, they come out with it as an announcement, and then the Iranians say, "Well, that's not what we have." And then the Trump administration says, "Yes, it is what they have." They're just lying on to the media. What do you make of that? Like, is this just a result of the fractured leadership over there?
1: I think it's a huge part of that. Right, we don't know who's pushing a button to launch two or three drones, and you could have different. I mean, we have destroyed a lot of their command and control capability. We've taken out a tremendous number of their top leaders. Everybody just keeps saying how powerful Iran is. We've taken out a vast amount of their military hardware and their leadership structure. And there are definitely a lot of humans, including Iranians, that don't want a peace agreement to go through. They'd rather keep fighting. So you have to kind of take that all into consideration when you're trying to make these things happen. But again, I think that this in the long-term basis, Iran is not as strong as it was. Don't forget that it was the Israelis that did the famous pager radio explosions against the proxies of Iran. And that was a couple of years ago. Iran is nowhere near as strong as it was a couple of years ago. We're dealing with a very different animal now. And then the question is, how do you handle it moving forward? But you can't just let some rogue group run around out there and fund terrorists and kill Americans and launch, you know, attacks against Israelis and kill innocent people that are just trying to attend a concert, kidnap people, you know, blow up homes and facilities. You just can't let people continue to do that and turn the other eye. So it was time, it was their comeuppance, and we'll see what happens on the back end.
3: John, what's your take on that? Is it more of a case of a memorandum of misunderstanding, or do you think there's something more nefarious there?
2: There was never a deal. I mean, Brent's right. It's a very different situation. In the past, Iran was going to get about $2 billion of its money that we had frozen overseas. Now, they're going to get $500 billion of our money. That's the difference. I mean, we literally have Donald Trump on camera saying, well, if they want a nuclear weapon, it's probably only fair since everybody else has one. And that just blew my mind. And look, he went into this thing thinking it'd be an easy attack. It wasn't. They control the Straits of Hormuz right now. And if they didn't, then the Straits would be open. They are not open. They are closed. And they are in a much stronger position than they ever were before. The fact is, he lost a war against Iran. And that makes me want to puke just to have to say that, but it's true. He went in without a plan, and now he's doing anything he can to get out of it. So they didn't have $500 million to rebuild before, now they do. They didn't have control of the Straits of Hormuz, and now they do. Frank keeps mentioning these terror attacks, these proxies, and look, I don't remember the last time Iran sent a missile into the U.S. or blew anything up here. But apparently, we're going to go there and just decide to pick a fight that they weren't prepared to fight. And, I mean, I don't know what else to tell you guys. Things are a lot worse now than they were 4 months ago.
0: Brent, switching to more politics right now as far as on dovetailing on his point about things being worse. We've got self-admitted progressive socialists and I guess communists running for office now. What do you make of this?
1: Well, we do. It's crazy. And by the way, that last statement John just made, we should cut that and send it to PolitiFact. The hardcore liberals at PolitiFact would still rate that as mostly false. But moving forward, yes, we have crazy socialists and communists running. Look, we have a guy that was a congressman in New York City who was the chairman of the Hispanic Caucus, endorsed by the Black Caucus, endorsed by the Progressive Caucus, and he was beat by a socialist. And, you know, this woman who beat him, a 32-year-old, I'm going to mispronounce her name because I'm terrible at this stuff, but Deraliza Avila Chavalier, beat him, quoting a liberal publication in D.C., says, quote, wants to do away with police and prisons, has called former President Barack Obama evil, and called former President Joe Biden a rapist and war criminal. That's a Democrat who said that stuff, who is a socialist who beat a sitting Democrat congressman. I mean, and by the way, what I remember reading, she's a university student. She didn't even have a job at the age of 32. And she's now won the Democrat primary for Congress. We now have a situation where the socialists have said, we're moving to Colorado. And they call themselves socialists. They didn't say Democrat socialists in terms of their quotes on their social media posts. Now moving to Colorado for an election tonight where there's a multi-decade member of Congress running against one of the candidates being a socialist candidate. And that's a three-way race. That's different. It's not head-to-head. So we'll see how it turns out. But they're definitely on the march. And they're in the mode and zone of trying to hijack the Democratic Party. I mean, you have a huge election night gathering in New York City, and Hakeem Jeffries appeared on the television while they were there, and they started chanting at him, "You're next." And he's the Democratic leader of the House. I mean, this is crazy, but the Democrats have been moving more and more in this direction over the last 15 years. I mean, it kind of started with Barack Obama, who was an academic liberal who had, you know, massive socialist tendencies in terms of his, you know, redistribution of wealth policies, which don't work, by the way. They always fail. And so this is where we're at. And I think it's just going to continue. It's going to be a real push-pull over what really America is about, why we were founded, whether or not it's a country of freedom and free enterprise or not. I think this is going to be really what we deal with for the rest of my lifetime.
0: John, does the Democrat Party have a problem with these socialists and communists running for office?
2: Nah, it seems to me that you're getting super lefties running in places that are super lefty. That's what happens in America. You know, you guys, you seem to just want to call everybody who's running. First of all, I haven't seen a communist, so let's dial it back a little bit, fellas. What I hear are these super lefties running in places that are super lefty, but what I don't hear is anybody offering up a plan to get gas prices back down, to get heating oil prices back down, to get your health care back, and to help you get a job. I mean, Brent's going to call any Democrat who runs a communist, but is Paul LePage offered to do anything that's going to help get this economy back running again? I mean, it's just running around saying commie, commie, commie ain't going to put food on your plate.
3: Well, John, that's interesting perspective. Brent, what's your take on that?
1: Well, again, Republicans, including Governor LePage, who actually had an entire career creating jobs and growing the economy in Maine before he ever ran for his first office, a very successful career, by the way, not only created jobs in his term, but actually cut the gas tax. So every time you go to the pump in the state of Maine, every single time every human goes to the pump in the state of Maine, they're actually paying less for gas today than they would have before he took office as governor. So he's already put money back in the pockets of working Mainers and did so as well with the largest tax cut in Maine history that cut taxes for the lowest income earning people. So these are great policies to debate about and fight over. And I think we're going to see that debate continue, not only in Maine, but around the country, that, you know, do you want a government takeover, much higher taxes, much higher costs, a takeover of different parts of the American economy? Will the government, with a handful of people, bureaucrats making all the decisions, do a better job than hundreds and thousands of small businesses being involved in the economy? I think, again, this is going to be a classic debate. We're going to be having this debate almost day by day, I think, at least over the next 20 years in this country.
3: And I think, John, I just watched on the news today that they said that gas was here in Maine down, I think, 15 cents from last week and headed in the right direction. So what do you see on that?
2: And have you wondered why it's down? It's because they emptied the strategic oil reserves. There's basically, the last report said there's nothing left but unusable sludge. So they pulled a temporary fix to dump in to empty the strategic oil reserves into the market to try and get prices down. Unfortunately, that's not a long-term solution. We're going to see another spike, and it's only going to get worse. It's going to be a major problem. And Brent is wrong. People are definitely going to be voting on the cost of gas and the cost of heating oil, because it's going right back up. And that's not my opinion. That's what every person who makes a living studying petroleum prices is saying. And, you know, look, this is a party that has done a bad job at governing. That's the truth. The Republicans had all the levers of power, and they've done a pretty bad job. Job creation has been flat. It is the inflation is way up, and wages have remained stagnant. The fact is, this economy is stagnating, and we're in a lot of trouble.
0: Well, hopefully the rest of us will not be stagnating over the 4th of July holiday weekend. I know Paul will with the heat, but want to thank you both for joining us today, and I wish you both a happy Independence Day and a happy 250th.
2: Thank you, guys.
3: And happy if you get a chance, swing by Washington, D.C. and visit the main booth.
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9: Alphabet replaced Verizon in that index. The NASDAQ popped 500 points yesterday, Comcast splitting into two separate businesses, Comcast Cable and NBC Universal. Both will be publicly traded companies. The Supreme Court ruled that Fed Governor Lisa Cook can't be fired by President Trump yet. He had sought to move her off the Federal Reserve as he pressures the voting members to lower interest rates. On today's watch list, we get earnings from Nike and home price numbers. 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
18: 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I'm Paul Wolf. Senator Susan Collins says she'll debate Democratic challenger Graham Plattner before November's election. Collins says she's debated every opponent she's faced and expects to do so again this fall. The announcement comes as a new poll shows the race essentially tied within the survey's margin of error. Six juveniles are accused of breaking into vehicles and storage units in Bingham and stealing items including sneakers, wallets, and a handgun. The Somerset County Sheriff's Office says the suspects range between ages 10 and 15, and two can't be charged because they're under 12. Authorities say most of the stolen property has been recovered, and the case is being forwarded for possible charges. A Rockland man is facing multiple charges after police say he randomly pepper sprayed a woman Saturday morning. Officers say Nicholas Wallace, 37, chased down a woman who was jogging before attacking her, but Good Samaritan stepped in and chased him away. Wallace was later arrested and is being held at Two Bridges Regional Jail. And the Sanford High School Marching Band is heading to Philadelphia and Washington, D.C. to help celebrate America's 250th birthday. 40 students will perform in Philadelphia's Salute to Independence Parade on Friday before marching in the National Independence Day Parade in the nation's capital on Saturday. Your exclusive VOM AccuWeather forecast is next.
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20: Expect a thunderstorm later this afternoon with a high of 87. Tonight will be cloudy with a chance of a thunderstorm and a low of 62. Tomorrow will be mostly cloudy, very warm and humid with the possibility of a thunderstorm in some areas late in the afternoon. The high will reach 88. For Blueberry Broadcasting, I'm AccuWeather meteorologist Jason Caterina.
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21: You got it.
0: Email? Okay.
21: Yes.
0: Thank you. I was a little confused because I was making arrangements for the Bangor PD to conduct several wellness checks on you over the course of the next 3 or 4 days to make sure you're not sweltering in your own a pool of your own sweat.
21: Yeah.
3: There's a Saturday Night Live squit about sweaty something. I can't remember.
0: Oh, yeah. Alec Baldwin's finest
3: Italian
0: acting,
3: restaurant,
0: actually.
3: I think it was. Yeah.
0: Well, it was sweaty, so I don't know. Yeah. So we have a guest coming up here. Jim, would you like to do the intro?
3: I would love to do the intro. I've known this gentleman for the last 6 years that I've been in the legislature. I know him affectionately as Leader Fockingham. Some call him the Fockinghammer. and others just call it BBF. Either way, he's okay with it because he does what he does, and he does it in a great way.
0: Does that mean we can't touch this?
3: I can't touch this. Boom, boom, boom, boom.
0: By the way, that's Jim Thorne, state representative, and I'm Andrew Neff, just to make sure all the intros are done.
3: And there we go. So, Leader Fockingham, welcome.
0: Is he there?

0: And I mean, there's a lot of contributing factors to those, because some of it is in, you know, federal funding gap.
1: Matching funds and things like that.
0: Right. And I know that within our transportation committee, Representative Wayne Perry, Senator Brad Farron also is very knowledgeable, as they sit on the transportation committee. But
1: and that was a good setup while we were waiting for reintegration of communication with Representative Fockingham.
0: Leader Fockingham, are you there? Are you with us?
2: Hey, good morning, boys.
0: Good morning. How are things along the beautiful Maine coast?
2: It's great. It's beautiful weather down here.
0: Yeah,
2: I had feels like summer has arrived.
0: I had to ask you, were you out on the water yesterday?
2: I was. Yeah, it was beautiful out there. Absolutely gorgeous. Flat, calm.
0: Yeah.
2: You could see for 100 miles.
1: Hmm.
0: Well, welcome.
1: Sounds like a picture-perfect Maine day.
2: I just got to say, Jim, I did hear everything you had to say, even though when I spoke, I wasn't on with you guys. But very entertaining. I think I could have let you go on the whole time. Very, very entertaining.
1: That was the line we usually use for the liberal members. No, I'm just kidding. We don't do that.
0: No.
2: That's the problem. I mean, you called me, and usually I get trusted to call in myself, and I'm always on time. But then I get a call from you guys, and I think that's what messed it up is you guys calling me.
1: Well, we don't do that anymore.
0: Well, welcome. I hope you're, also keeping your finger on the pulse. I know that it is another campaign season, and things are busy in that arena. But one of the things that we were talking about, you know, and not wanting to, as Andy would say, not wanting to get into the weeds, but maybe at the 30,000-foot level, is we know that Maine is facing a budget shortfall when it comes to the transportation fund and a lot of the projects that, you know, were planned for this summer. And I just wondering if, you know, get your quick take on that.
2: Yeah. So this is something we saw brewing a little bit while we were in session, but a couple weeks after we got out of session, I think we found, you know, out that this was much bigger than people had anticipated. And right now the Maine DOT is facing a $400 million budget shortfall. So that's going to affect roads and bridges and projects, and not only getting them done, but it's going to prevent them from signing contracts for future projects, because the money's just not there. So I know that they're going to be, I've heard that the DOT is going to be releasing an explanation of this tomorrow with a list of the projects that are potentially on the chopping block. That's a lot of projects, guys, almost $500 million in projects. And what this comes down to is the state of Maine is $130 million short on their side. So when you take the federal matches, that's $400 million in projects that are looking like they're not going to happen, or we just don't have the money for them. So this is a huge problem. They knew that there was going to be some kind of a shortfall during session, and I think they only put in like $15 million in the supplemental budget towards it, so not nearly enough. And just want to remind the listeners that the Democrats just passed a $500 million supplemental budget. And one of the things that, you know, Republicans, Democrats, Green, whoever you are, we all want is good roads and bridges. We all want the roads taken care of. That crosses all party lines. And we've been in the minority. That's one thing that we have always advocated for, was putting this money towards roads and bridges. And if we could have done that, if we could have come together and done that, I guarantee you the Republicans would have wholeheartedly supported putting money towards this. But the problem is that the Democrats have their priorities messed up, and they try to put in the budgets everything that they want to get in the budgets, and then they think that they're going to

0: Tom use a bond to take care of the roads. And we've already, you know, told them that enough with this bad budgeting. It's time to have fiscal responsibility. It's time to actually budget and pay for these things that are important to the state of Maine. That's a priority. And this was one of the big successes of a couple budget cycles ago, was putting money permanently towards the transportation fund. Now it seems like the Democrats thought they were going to go back to this old practice of using a bond. Well, they've grown budgets incredibly. In Governor Mills' time, they've grown the budget from around $7 billion to $12 billion. And even this last example, in the last session, they spent another $500 million on a supplemental budget, didn't prioritize roads and bridges, didn't get it in there, and think that they're going to spend every available dollar and then go to the bond to pay for it. And we have said that we want to budget our money properly. We want fiscal responsibility, or else you're not going to get us to go along with it. It's like spending every bit of money in your checking account, spending every bit of money in your savings account, then going and borrowing money from mom and dad, which is what they did when they robbed the budget stabilization fund, a third of that, to give $300 checks to a few people. And then, after spending your checking account, spending your savings account, borrowing all the money you can borrow from mom and dad, now they want to go apply for a credit card. It's basically what the situation would be here. Now, anybody knows, if that was the way you were running your home finances, that's a poor way to do it. And we are not going to go along with that. So I'm not sure what's going to happen. I mean, they've ran themselves into quite a predicament. And unfortunately, it's us and all of the Maine people that are forced to live with this predicament. Because while a whole lot of other spending priorities will go forward and have money there waiting for them to be paid, now our road projects, our bad crumbling roads that destroy our cars and that make it difficult on us, are not going to get funded. So that's basically the situation, is where we're at right now.
1: Representative Faulkingham, we've had Maine DOT officials on before talking about how they have a set schedule well in advance, year by year, for about a decade or so on bridges that have to be repaired in a certain year. They can push this off until then this off until 2000, say 25 or whatever, and then 28 and so on and so forth. How worried should we be about the condition of some of the bridges that'll be, or roads for that matter, that'll be shunted off for another year or two?
0: I'm not going to scare people or try to comment on something I'm not an expert on, the condition of bridges, but I know that it's going to cause a lot of difficulties. I know that, you know, some of the people in the DOT are, they're going to do the best with what they have. They're going to try their best. These are good people working in there, but they're just not going to have the money to contract out to get these projects done that need to get done. And we all know that we have state roads, state projects in our districts, in our communities that need to get done. We've got potholes that, you know, seem like they go halfway to China. These projects just can't get done without money. They can't sign contracts, and they're not going to get done. So it's going to cause a lot of problems if something's not done at some point. And I don't know where the money's going to come from. They've spent it all.
2: Yeah, and Leader Faulkingham, let me pivot to something, and you know, let me know, tell me if I'm right or off base. But I'm thinking about the economic fallout of this whole scenario, and I want to draw a parallel to the data centers. Now, there was a data center that was being looked at up in Jay, and the legislature decided to debate that tooth and nail, and the final outcome was it squeaked by, but then the developers decided to back out of it because they were reading the tea leaves and saw that there wasn't an appetite for it and didn't want to make the big investment, I believe. That's just my own personal opinion. And now here we go with, think of all the construction companies that were lined up to do these projects. Think of all the Mainers. Think of all the jobs, all the positions that were set to go that just had the rug pulled out from under them, and the, you know, the economic impact from that.
0: Yeah, well, I think what you're alluding to, Jim, is something I talk about quite often, and it's just the overall business environment here in the state of Maine. And this is another uncertainty in that business environment. We're not friendly to businesses here in Maine. We have the highest tax, some of the highest taxes in the country. We do things like this. The government, you know, debates and agonizes over these projects, and it just makes people unwilling to come in here with the capital that we need in the state of Maine to do projects. So it's just another one of these big problems that's causing Mainers to suffer. We don't have jobs, we don't have economic development, and that's why I would encourage people this election time that you have to vote for Republicans here in the state of Maine. I would encourage you to look up the House Republican Fund, search me out on social media. Let's get Republicans elected, because it's not only budget things like we're talking about today, but it's the legislature deciding who's the Secretary of State, who's the Attorney General, who's the Treasurer. A lot of the executive branch is not determined by the governor. A lot of the executive branch is determined by the legislature. And if you can elect Republicans into the legislature, we can change a lot of what's happening in this state right there.
1: Representative Billy Bob Fockingham, thank you for joining us today. And I wanted to wish you a happy Independence Day, happy 250th, and a happy 4th of July. Hope you have a great weekend. Thank you for joining us today.
0: Thanks a lot, guys. We'll see ya.
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3: After taking down the Washington Nationals 6-3 in their series opener at Fenway Park, Wilson Contreras went deep with a three-run shot, and Caleb Durbin slugged a solo blast in the bottom of the first. Manager Chad Tracy says the bats struck early.
4: Got ourselves a lead again. We've talked a lot about, like, let's get runs early and play with the lead and let our pitchers navigate through that to continue to carry that from the momentum that we just had is a really good sign.
3: Boston has won 5 straight and will continue its 3-game set tonight. Victor Hovland captured another PGA Tour title after taking down Scottie Scheffler in a one-hole playoff to win the Travelers Championship. Hovland earned the victory after Scheffler failed to birdie on the 18th hole. The 28-year-old improves to 2-0 in playoff rounds and now has 8 career wins on tour. A pair of World Cup favorites are out of the tournament. Paraguay shocked Germany in a penalty shootout from Foxborough to make the round of 16. Morocco did the exact same against the Netherlands, south of the border. Team USA returns to the pitch tomorrow. The Stars and Stripes take on Bosnia at 8 p.m. from San Francisco. And with sports, I'm Paul Wolf.
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12: Today will be very warm with intervals of sunshine and some clouds rolling in. Expect a thunderstorm later this afternoon with a high of 87. Tonight will be cloudy with a chance of a thunderstorm and a low of 62. Tomorrow will be mostly cloudy, very

0: Warm and humid with the possibility of a thunderstorm in some areas late in the afternoon. The high will reach 88. For Blueberry Broadcasting, I'm AccuWeather meteorologist Jason Caterina.
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2: Inform or influence, part of the show where we take a look at headlines written around the state. Are these headlines trying to inform you or influence you? First one I have, gents, is from Maine Public. New Maine U.S. Senate poll. Tight race with challenges for Collins Plattner. Now, at first glance, I like that better than what Press Herald went with yesterday as neck and neck. Nah. At least they give you tight race. It's fair. However, I spy challenges, insisting that there's perhaps baggage. Well, Collins Plattner, baggage. Don't see Collins with a lot of that.
3: I was going to say, I think she's a pretty light traveler right
2: yeah,
3: now.
2: Yeah, yeah. And then second
3: compared
2: one,
3: to Graham Plattner.
2: Actually, going back to your question of the day on this one, Bangor Daily News, SCOTUS decision could put hundreds of Maine residents at risk of deportation. I mean, headline tends to lead more with the people and not the paperwork. It's not the court doctrine or legal process, but it's leading with Maine residents facing consequences. Interesting. Inform or influence. And if you see a headline that you spy that's perhaps trying to influence you more than inform you, please do send it our way. We always love seeing those. Coming up, we are on guard with the Maine Nair National Guard. Coming up next hour on Maine's Morning News.

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9: They'll talk, but not to each other.
10: I'm Dave Anthony, Fox News. U.S. and Iran negotiations resumed today after days of fighting around the Strait of Hormuz put a damper on the deal to open up shipping through there and extend the ceasefire.
11: We don't want them to have a nuclear weapon, and they're not going to have a nuclear weapon. They've agreed to that, no offense.
12: President Trump's envoys Steve Witkoff and Jared Kushner are in Qatar. An Iranian delegation is also there, but there are no plans for them to meet directly. Qatar's foreign ministry says the American party will discuss ongoing negotiations with senior Qatari officials. Tomorrow, tomorrow, technical teams from the US and Iran will meet separately with mediators. They're trying to flesh out the Memorandum of Understanding signed earlier this month.
10: Fox's Jonathan Savage. The Supreme Court will wrap up its term this morning, deciding the last four cases. The two most anticipated rulings involve challenges to transgender athletes playing girls and women's sports and birthright citizenship.
13: Since its ratification following the Civil War, the 14th Amendment has been understood to grant U.S. citizenship to anyone born on American soil. An executive order from President Trump would end that for children born to parents in the country illegally or temporarily.
11: It's tremendously destructive. It's extremely costly. I don't know. It's up to them.
13: The president took the unprecedented step of attending Supreme Court arguments when a challenge to his order was heard in April.
10: Fox's Jared Halpern at the White House. They keep digging and searching collapsed homes and buildings in Venezuela.
14: As the death toll from last week's earthquake has now reached over 1,700. Officials say this is the most critical time for survivors who are still trapped under the rubble as rescue crews continue to make their way through damaged cities.
10: Fox's Carly Shimkus. There is a different search in Monaco. A manhunt for the attacker who tried to blow up a Ukrainian business leader last night. He was injured by the explosive device, and so was a child and a woman whose injuries are considered life-threatening. 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
19: I'm Paul Wolf. A new poll shows just how tight the race for U.S. Senate is in Maine. According to the New York Times, Portland Press Herald, Siena University survey, Democrat Graham Plattner has a 2-point lead over Republican incumbent Senator Susan Collins. It's important to note that gap is within the poll's margin of error, which is just under 5 points. The top three issues for voters in this poll were economy, the character of the candidates, and which political party controls Congress. Sanford police are investigating a reported assault after video of an altercation circulated online. Investigators say the incident involved a group of juveniles and a man near Number One Pond following an apparent road rage dispute. Police say the man allegedly threw one juvenile's bike into the pond before he was attacked. No charges have been announced. A Bridgeton man has been sentenced to 48 years in prison for killing his longtime partner. Eric Knight was convicted in the 2023 death of Benita Prio, who died from strangulation and blunt force injuries. Knight was also ordered to pay restitution to the state's victim compensation fund. And a special meeting on youth gun violence is happening in Lewiston tonight. The city council will hear updates from law enforcement, the school system, and community partners during the 6 p.m. meeting at Lewiston High School. Residents can attend in person or watch the meeting online. Your exclusive VOM AccuWeather forecast is next.
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0: VOM Weather from the Hammond Lumber Company Weather Desk.
24: Today will be very warm with intervals of sunshine and some clouds rolling in. Expect a thunderstorm later this afternoon with a high of 87. Tonight will be cloudy with a chance of a thunderstorm and a low of 62. Tomorrow will be mostly cloudy, very warm and humid with the possibility of a thunderstorm in some areas late in the afternoon. The high will reach 88. For Blueberry Broadcasting, I'm AccuWeather meteorologist Jason Caterina.
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27: Good morning. Welcome back. Rick is on vacation. I am in his stead. You have Andrew Neff. I'm the substitute anchor. And joining me as another substitute is Jim Thorne. Jim is a six-year member of the Maine House of Representatives. And Jim, we have an ongoing segment today. I got a couple of people in studio to introduce before we switch topics. Joining us today in studio, we have Lieutenant Colonel, I have it written down here somewhere, Lieutenant Colonel Margaret St. Pierre. Do you prefer Maggie?
28: I go by either. That's
27: okay.
28: Fine.
27: And also a former coworker of mine. It's sort of like Bangor Daily News Reunion Day here in the studio. Author and historian Brian Schwartz. Brian, welcome to both, but you and Maggie both.
29: Thank you very much.
27: You guys are joining us today for several things, I guess, but also the main thrust is you're going to be talking about the 20th Maine flag dedication taking place on July 2nd, 2 o'clock in the afternoon, if I'm not mistaken, at the Maine Armed Forces Museum, which is located in Augusta. And I'm not sure a lot of people even know where that is. So can you talk about the event and what you guys are going to be, how you're going to be how you're going to be promoting it?
28: Sure. Yeah, absolutely. Like you said, we've got this event coming up on Thursday, July 2nd. It's being coordinated and put together, all arranged by the Maine Armed Forces Museum in Augusta. That's at Camp Keys. Mm-hmm. So anybody who's familiar with that, it's right up at the top of the hill there, kind of near the cemetery. And so what they're going to be doing is putting together a dedication ceremony for a historically accurate replica of the flag that the 20th Maine carried into battle at the Battle of Little Round Top in 1863. Mm-hmm. So really neat event. And it sounds like they're going to have a lot going on. They're going to have some reenactors there in the period Civil War, you know, outfits, and to really commemorate that battle and what happened that day. So we're really excited about it as the Maine National Guard. This is certainly part of our history and legacy. And with that, they're going to be having a guest speaker, Mr. Brian Schwartz, who's here with us in the studio today. And when I started researching and looking him up a little bit, I read a little bit about his bio, see that he's a very accomplished Civil War scholar. He's published several books and is a co-editor and regular contributor to a site called The Emerging Civil War. And I thought with the coming up, we've got America's 250th birthday on the 4th. And what a great opportunity to bring in somebody who really is knowledgeable about the history of the Civil War and the 20th Maine. And, you know, this all kind of feeds into the Maine National Guard history. So mm-hmm. thought the audience might appreciate hearing a little bit about that event and sort of the significance of that, and encourage people to come out to this dedication ceremony that's happening on Thursday.
27: Brian, your role in this dedication, what are you going to be doing? Are you doing like a talk, presentation kind of a thing?
29: Giving a talk. The replica flag represents the same flag that Color Sergeant Andrew Tozier carried at the fight at Little Round Top, mm-hmm. which actually this event will be taking place 163 years to the day since that battle
27: took place. To the day, okay.
29: To the day, almost to the hour. And he received the Medal of Honor some years later for his heroism during the battle. He, as the men around him were being shot away, he actually picked up a musket, some ammunition from one of his comrades who had fallen, and he put the flagpole in the crook of his left arm, mm-hmm. and he stood there loading and firing back at the Confederates.
27: Not an easy thing back then. And what we're talking about, muzzle loaders at the time, or
29: yes, they were using muzzle loaders. They were rifled muskets.
27: It's hard enough to do two-handed, let alone one-handed.
29: He was using both hands, but like I said, he held the flag upright. The Confederates were shooting at him.
27: Jeez.
29: He mentioned afterwards that apparently he must have heard a lot of bullets go zipping past, mm-hmm. but they didn't hit him this time. He was wounded 4 times during the war, though.
27: So what kind of a unique opportunity is this for you? Because you know a lot about, like we've established, you've done a lot of written sources as far as books and things about the Civil War. Do you have to do even more extra research than what you already know in this regard, or is it just kind of a chance for you to kind of dust it off and kind of refamiliarize yourself with it?
29: I'm speaking on the life and times of Andrew Jackson Tozier, mm-hmm. and I've spent quite a bit of time researching his life. He was originally from Monmouth, grew up in a very poor family, ran away to the sea to become a sailor when he was 13. Mm-hmm. Returned home about 1861, joined the 2nd Maine Infantry Regiment, which was actually raised here in Bangor, coalesced from several militia companies that gathered in the Queen City. And he fought in several different battles, including the 2nd Maine's big fight at Hanover Courthouse in Virginia, May 1827. And then at the fight of Gaines Mill in Virginia about a month later, he got wounded twice, shot through the left hand and got hit in the left ankle by a bullet, didn't break the bone, got captured. The finger was amputated that had been hit by the bullet. He was paroled back to the United States, became the first sergeant of his company early in 1863, but before that he had also fought in the Battle of Fredericksburg. Had a Confederate cannonball just glanced against his left rib cage, cracked a rib.
27: Wow.
29: And he was a tough soldier.
27: I'd say. And a lot of damage on the left side.
29: He was basically facing the enemy. Mm-hmm. And he does write that when that ankle got hit, it wasn't broken, but he said he left him hobbling. He couldn't run away.
27: This strikes me as the, even for Civil War buffs, this strikes me as the stuff that you don't necessarily know about, even if you pride yourself on knowing a lot about a certain subject. It's kind of like the untold stories. And is that kind of your approach on some of this, is kind of shining a light on some stuff that a lot of people woefully maybe are unaware of?
29: Yes. I love digging into the information as much as you can find on a particular soldier. And with Tozier, the information is scattered in bits and pieces. I do want to give a shout out to the Litchfield Historical Society, mm-hmm. has been very generous in providing me with material. That's where he lived from 1888 onwards with his wife and their son. And he left quite a bit of a paper trail in that particular town. And it's been given to me just a wealth of information that otherwise is not available out there.
1: Colonel St. Pierre, I know that we get into a lot of the weeds and we sometimes don't deal with a lot of things we want to in our segment. So I wanted to give you an opportunity to talk about maybe some of the things that are happening, not just with the Army National Guard, but the Guard in general throughout the year that maybe you want to highlight or talk about while you're here today.
28: Oh, just generally speaking, always very busy. Yeah. Lots of training requirements for sure. Lots going on. We just finished with the majority of our units just finished with their annual training period for this year. And I can't believe it. We're like wrapping up the month of June already. But certainly, looking towards July and the 250th birthday of America, we're supporting a lot of community events, and that kind of thing is very exciting for us. We've got our 195th Army Band that's out and about doing their summer concert series, so watch for them. We've got a flyer posted on some of our social media pages, and people can certainly link up with them. They play free concerts all over the state, and I think we've got a couple of some flyovers and some static displays with vehicles and helicopters and things that are going to be popping up at some of community events throughout the summer. So some very exciting things. And how would
1: somebody go about getting information? Is there a website or social media?
28: I I would say probably our social media is going to be the most up to date. We are on Facebook. We do some things on Instagram. Those are probably the main options.
27: What search would you suggest for them to find that stuff?
28: So we're just the Maine National Guard on Facebook.
27: Okay.
28: So pretty easy to come up. We've got the official National Guard logo. And so, yeah, there's this big push right now to kind of think about and reflect on some of the history that we've got coming up. And so kind of back to the ceremony a little bit, I'm not sure if a lot of people, I had to do a little bit of some research to find out more about this, but looking at the 20th Maine, technically that unit disbanded after the Civil War, stood up ahead of the Civil War in 1862 and was disbanded at the close of the Civil War. But over the years, through many reorganizations of the Maine Volunteer Militia, later became the Maine National Guard, mm-hmm. the lineage and honors of the 20th Maine are still actively carried by the 133rd Engineer Battalion, which is an active unit that we have in the Maine Guard. Probably a lot of people are familiar with them. They're out there sometimes making noise or doing projects in the community. They've done some construction projects around the state. And so, yeah, this is an active unit that's actively serving, and it's just a really exciting thing that we can kind of focus back on some of the history and some of the accomplishments of that unit over the years.
27: Brian, is this dedication unique in terms of like the museum or the 4th of July activity schedule, or do they something like this every year, and this just happens to be the subject this year?
29: This is a unique event. The museum has had the exact replica of the 20th Maine National Colors made. It's been delivered safely. It's been under lock and key for at least a while now.
27: Mm-hmm.
29: And it's a rare ceremony. I would call it once in a lifetime, dedicating the colors of this particular regiment. The ceremony will involve the flag's going to be carried out to the Civil War Monument, which is in the cemetery across the street from mm-hmm. the museum. Be a short ceremony happen there, and the 20th Maine Company B, which is the local Civil War reenactors, will be handling that part of the ceremony. Then they're going to bring the flag back to the museum, and everything moves indoors, and that's, we're going to have an introduction, and then somewhere through there I'll be talking about Andrew Tozier.
25: Brian, also one of my favorite places in the state is Fort Knox, and I know the 20th Maine is involved with Fort Knox periodically with a encampment. You have one coming up in August, correct?
29: I believe it's in July, isn't it?
25: I thought, let me Google it.
29: usually the Civil War encampment ties in with the Bucksport Bay Festival.
25: Yep.
29: Held the same weekend.
25: Yep. Civil War Living History with the 6th Maine.
29: Oh, that's the 6th Maine Battery, but
25: yep.
29: Company B from the 20th Maine and some Confederates will be there, too.
25: All right.
27: So we should be on guard.
29: Yes.
27: See what I did there, Jim?
1: I did. I slick.
27: Did you have a question for Brian or?
1: Well, in my other question was, looking at all these, I know that there's some down east. I don't know how, tied into the reenactors around the state that go through some sort of process with the museum of the history of Maine and some of that. So I wonder if they have any other events scheduled other than the ones that we looked at, because I know Joe McBride is down in Washington County, mm-hmm. Machias, and he does some reenactments down there. And I was curious if for the reenactment buffs, if there's one time that they get together and work, together on that.
28: Not that I'm necessarily aware of. I'm not super linked into a lot of those activities. I know that this is the one of the major events that the Maine Armed Forces Museum is working to put together and coordinate for this summer. But I definitely would encourage people to check that stuff out. I know that the 20th Maine reenactors do have a website, and it sounds like they do a lot of different events. And again, it's summertime in Maine, a great time to be outside, get out there and enjoy a lot of these community festivals, and check in on some of these opportunities to kind of learn a little bit about Maine history and American history. Yeah, it's going to be a really good opportunity for anybody who's in the Augusta area, and if you've never been to the Armed Forces Museum there at Camp Keys, it's a fairly small building, but they do a really great job with their exhibits. They put a lot of time and attention into that, and they have some really cool things to check out. I've been in there a couple of times. So for anybody who's interested in Civil War history, or even maybe if you're not interested in Civil War history, check it out and see if there's always something kind of new to learn about, and just a lot of really interesting exhibits that make you think and reflect back on some of the history.
1: And it is quite a anniversary mark, the 250th anniversary of the United States. So, you know,
27: that's not even a once in a lifetime, it's a once time period.
1: That's right.
28: Absolutely.
29: Right.
28: Yeah.
27: Brian, I know you're a student of history. I love history. How did you end up getting so interested in Civil War history?
29: That occurred in the 1960s. I was growing up in Brewer, and that coincided with the Civil War centennial. Mm-hmm. And the Bangor Daily News every Saturday published, and it was done nationwide too, a color cartoon about what was happening in the Civil War.
27: I didn't know that. Okay.
29: I got hooked. And then I found out from my father that we had direct Civil War participation. Mm-hmm. But his family was all Virginians. They were all Confederates. I grew up in Maine.
27: You had to balance it out a little bit.
29: Yeah, make do.
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25: 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I'm Paul Wolf. Senator Susan Collins says she'll debate Democratic challenger Graham Plattner before November's election. Collins says she's debated every opponent she's faced and expects to do so again this fall. The announcement comes as a new poll shows the race essentially tied within the survey's margin of error. Six juveniles are accused of breaking into vehicles and storage units in Bingham and stealing items including sneakers, wallets, and a handgun. The Somerset County Sheriff's Office says the suspects range between ages 10 and 15, and two can't be charged because they're under 12. Authorities say most of the stolen property has been recovered, and the case is being forwarded for possible charges. A Rockland man is facing multiple charges after police say he randomly pepper sprayed a woman Saturday morning. Officers say Nicholas Wallace, 37, chased down a woman who was jogging before attacking her, but Good Samaritan stepped in and chased him away. Wallace was later arrested and is being held at Two Bridges Regional Jail. And the Sanford High School Marching Band is heading to Philadelphia and Washington, D.C. to help celebrate America's 250th birthday. 40 students will perform in Philadelphia's Salute to Independence Parade on Friday, before marching in the National Independence Day Parade in the nation's capital on Saturday. Your exclusive VOM AccuWeather forecast is next.
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11: VOM weather from the Hammond Lumber Company Weather Desk.
24: Today will be very warm with intervals of sunshine and some clouds rolling in. Expect a thunderstorm later this afternoon with a high of 87. Tonight will be cloudy with a chance of a thunderstorm and a low of 62. Tomorrow will be mostly cloudy, very warm and humid with the possibility of a thunderstorm in some areas late in the afternoon. The high will reach 88. For Blueberry Broadcasting, I'm AccuWeather meteorologist Jason Caterina.
25: 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I'm Paul Wolf. Next news at 9 o'clock. 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
11: It's time to come out swinging. Come out swinging. For things that tee you off on the Voice of Maine.
25: Text message that came in to us. I'm a proud father of a Maine National Guardsman who's currently in the second phase of split ops training. The Maine Army National Guard is a top-notch organization. 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It's what tees you off. And Andy, if you want to get us started with line two.
15: Are you ready for this?
25: Ready.
15: All right. What tees you off, caller?
16: Good morning, boys. This is your president, Donald J. Trump. And I just wanted to ask you, boys, have you congratulated Mr. Rick Tyler on the marathon he ran yesterday?
25: Please enlighten us, Mr. President.
15: Yeah, I'm not familiar with this.
16: Well, yesterday, his great wife, Elizabeth, some may say the greatest wife in all of the land, a very great woman, she looked over on his phone and saw none other than Sidney Sweeney on his phone, which commenced the greatest race of all time. Elizabeth with a frying pan in her hand and Rick Tyler running for his life. I'm glad to report Rick survived. He placed first in this great marathon. That is all, boys. That is all.
27: No word on whether he broke the land speed record or not. Guessing it was close. Definitely probably broke the 4-minute mile, though.
2: I think I broke the phone again.
27: Oh, no. Not again. Paul, this is why we can't have nice things here. On Maine's Morning News.
2: There we go. Try line one.
27: All right. What tees you off today, caller? Caller?
2: Greetings.
27: Going once.
1: Jet air.
27: Going twice. Bueller? Nope.
2: Oh, in that case.
27: Jim, I'm going to leave it up to you. I'm having bad luck here.
1: Good morning, caller. What tees you off this
2: morning?
1: Dial tones.
27: You're having worse luck.
2: Apparently so.
1: I talk to dial tones a lot.
27: Is that the only people that call you?
1: Yeah.
27: Oh, no. Those are the people you're calling. That's what you're getting.
1: Yeah.
27: No, I understand. Caller, what tees you off?
4: Good morning, guys.
27: Morning.
4: I'm going to pretend for a moment that I am governor for the day. So before I make my statement, I'm going to change the name to protect the innocent. This statement is directed towards Canafords supermarkets. If I were governor, I would make two changes. One, when you change the aisles around, you have a minimum of 3 weeks to get it done. And number two, after you change the aisles once, you can't do it again for another 5 years. Have a great day, guys.
27: I think that rule should actually apply to your home furnishings as well. Really quick story. My grandfather used to work nights as a postal mail sorter, and he was a supervisor. So he would come home in the dead of morning kind of thing, and it would still be dark. And my grandmother every now and then decided, you know, and I'm sorry if this sounds sexist, but it definitely seems to be a woman thing where they like to change the decor and move the couches around and stuff, and maybe the paintings on the wall or whatever. Well, he would come home, and Nana didn't let him know ahead of time that she'd move the furniture around. So you would have things clunking in the night that would wake up half of the household, because usually involving a sharp, you know, like a wooden noise, and usually followed by a cry of pain, followed by Anna.
1: Why am I picturing the Dick Van Dyke intro?
27: So I can totally empathize with that caller, and I think that's there's a lot of validity to what he says there.
1: All right. Well, we'll try another one. Caller, we'll tease you off. Dial tone. See, that's the second time.
27: I know. You're snake bit that
2: try
27: way.
2: Try line one.
1: Caller, what tees you off?
13: Hey, Jim, Andy, and Paul. Paul, this is Otis, and I've got a crazy, wacky, outdoors question.
27: Oh, gosh. All right, hit us.
13: And here it goes. With all, especially you and Jim, with all your hunting and fishing activities in the Maine woods,

0: political affiliation. I'm going to guess independent because I don't think they really give a crap. How's that work for you, Paul?
1: Go for line two.
0: What tees you off?
2: Every Plattner lawn sign is an open Mein Kampf declaration of anti-Semitism and a call for violence.
0: There are some that said when he had a victory celebration on the night of the winning the primary that they went to Mein Kampf for the party.
3: As opposed to your camp.
0: I don't have a camp.
4: Kind of surprised he didn't show up at the Oysterfest.
3: I do have
0: There is such a thing, right?
4: Yeah.
0: Yeah, okay.
4: He wasn't there.
3: There is a Graham Plattner sign in my town. I see it.
0: On your yard?
3: Yeah. No, not my yard. Jesus, that turned ugly quick.
0: That would be a vandalism issue.
4: Yeah, go ahead and take another call.
3: Good your morning, turn. Caller. What tees you off?
5: Yeah, I just became aware that they're putting something in the water that makes you pee.
0: Yeah, it's called water. Yeah. H2O. On that note, caller, I've got nothing to add to that. What tees you off?
6: If you want to see our future under socialism and communism, just look at Europe with the rape gangs and the stabbings. And they've outlawed air conditioners in a lot of places. You'll actually get a visit from the police if you put up an air conditioner.
0: Good Lord. Is nothing sacred?
4: Glenn Beck was talking about that yesterday.
0: Oh, I missed that.
4: Telling you.
3: So Freon isn't free.
4: Oh, hey.
0: I see what you did there. Why don't you try to see if there's anybody on the line besides a dial tone?
3: Good morning, caller. What tees you off?
7: I smell a smelly smell that smells smelly. It's Clem Plattner.
0: I have not heard that one before. The nickname list keeps adding on, Paul.
4: Mm-hmm.
0: What tees you off, caller?
3: Well, dial tone.
0: I see what you did there, Jim. You're shifting him over to me now.
3: Good morning, caller. What tees you off?
4: Wow. This is fun.
0: How about, should I ask, Paul?
4: You can try.
0: All right. Caller. Humor me. What tees you off?
4: Holy smokes. Well, I'm going to do the scientific reboot.
0: What tees you off, Paul?
3: I feel like I'm on a Monty Python skit.
0: I really like those sound effects, and they're not even sound effects. He's actually in there doing stuff to equipment.
4: There we go. Line one. My gosh, what tees you off?
8: What tees me off is John Wadsworth lies this morning, and he gets away with it every time. He's a bald-faced liar, and he has TDS so severe he should be hospitalized. Have a great day.
0: Thank you. The same to you. Although you don't sound like you're having a good day at the moment, but I hope it gets better.
4: We have the DEFCONs, and boy, did he DEFCON 2 pretty good.
0: Deflect. Yeah, the 500 billion, yeah. 500 million comment. But yeah. I'm moving on. Jim, your turn.
3: Good morning, caller. What tees you off?
9: Well, we aren't just fighting the sociopathic and psychopathic elite. We're fighting the narcissistic, brain-dead sheep. It's an uphill climb. They've weaponized the human race against itself.
0: That's a lot of pathics and icks.
3: I am so glad that we can be the venting point for a lot of people here.
0: Early in the day, too, so they've got the rest of the day to be vented.
3: Release.
0: Yes. Release. Sweet release.
3: Try it. See what happens.
0: Or sweet whimsy, as the commercial calls it. What tees you off, caller?
4: Greetings, caller. What tees you off?
9: War.
0: Okay. Well, that was very short and succinct.
3: Liberating.
0: Yep.
3: Yeah.
0: What is it good for?
3: None. All right, let's try it again. Good morning, caller. What tees you off? Another dial to, you know, trip trifecta.
0: Yeah. I think they're actually sales. They're spammers calling you.
3: Yeah.
0: They found where you work.
4: It's happened before.
0: Yeah. Mm-hmm.
4: Caller, what tees you off?
10: I don't know, boy. Sounds like you might have a PEPCAC problem in there this morning. You know what that acronym means, don't you?
0: I'm not familiar with that one.
10: PEPCAC. Problem exists between keyboard and chair.
4: Amen.
0: You should get a poster for that or at least a bumper sticker, Paul.
4: Seriously.
3: I have no responsibility other than to say Good morning, Carl.

0: caller. What tees you off?
1: Hey, good morning, guys. I finally got through. Not quite sure what's going on with your phone lines, but...
2: if you find out, would you please let us know?
1: Yeah, at one point, a lady did answer, and all she said was her name was Sarah, and all she could ask me was if I wanted to talk to Andy and Barney at the courthouse.
2: Well, at least there's an Andy here.
0: Tell Andy Cooper says hi.
3: It's time to come out swinging.
4: Come out swinging.
3: For things that tee you off on The Voice of Maine.
2: What tees you off, caller?
5: Hey, good morning. When will these liberal news rags in the state of Maine be held accountable for printing their lies?
2: I'll tell you how you hold them accountable. In the pocketbook, you'd stop consuming whatever they're peddling that you're finding objectionable. And if enough people follow your lead, then they don't have the wherewithal to peddle the non-factual information anymore.
0: You mean the slander or the libel?
2: Both.
0: Oh. Good morning, caller. What tees you off?
6: Hello, caller. I'll tell you what tees me off is I tried that graham plant or sandwich. I didn't realize that was on white-only bread, or bologna, government cheese, and the only way I could get it is if someone else paid for it.
2: Now, see, I thought... I get the white bread reference, but I thought it was on graham crackers that they used instead of bread.
0: Could be. I know somebody did tell me he ties his shoes in little Nazis.
2: Jeez. This could be the single greatest source of jokes in the state of Maine since Tim Sample.
0: I just repeat what I hear.
2: Sure. We'll go with that if it makes you feel better.
0: Things like, good morning, call.
2: I'm just going to say exactly what tees you off. Go ahead.
7: Hey, good morning, guys.
2: Good morning.
7: It tees me off when they tell you you need one repair to your vehicle to get an inspection, and you get that done, and suddenly you need another repair.
2: Oh, brother. Everybody's preaching to me today. $1,100-something later.
0: And pass on the $799 windshield wiper fluid.
2: Mm. How about pass on the vehicles that have 16,000 sensors to tell you that you're out of windshield wiper fluid, among other things?
0: Why can't they make that user-friendly so you can do it?
2: Because that would allow you to get away with not having to pay them to have the sensors replaced.
0: It should be a YouTube channel, how to replace your transmission.
2: Do you know how difficult it is to do that stuff now?
0: Yeah, if you've never done it, you never know.
2: Well, you could be a master mechanic and not know how to do the electronic part of it now.
0: There was an older lady that called in one time and said, will you guys just shut up and ask?
2: Yeah, so why don't you ask the question?
0: Good morning, caller. What tees you off?
8: What tees me off is here in the city, town of Lubeck, we're paying about $30,000 per student. We have a $3.6 million budget for about 120 kids, and that includes sending the high school-age kids over to Washington County or Washington Academy in Machias. It's out of control.
2: Is there no Lubeck High School anymore? Did they consolidate?
0: I don't know. I haven't been to Lubeck for quite a while.
2: Funny thing about Lubeck is that we had an intern in one time, and they thought they heard the Lubeck Hornets referred to as the Honest. Yeah. So we had a game story that almost went out as the Lubeck Honest beat so-and-so in softball.
0: The good news is they're all on high honors.
2: And they're on, honestly.
0: Good morning, caller. What tees you up?
9: Hello, gents. You know, this problem in Lawson, the shooting, mm-hmm. all goes back and starts with not holding accountable those 12 youths that beat Donald Goosey to death in Kennedy Park and got off scot-free. That's the start of it. And the reason they always have their rallies, the Somalis in Kennedy Park, is they consider that now conquered territory. That's how Islam operates.
2: Interesting.
0: We don't typically give out teed off awards, but if we did for the day, that would be the teed off award for the day.
2: That'd be yours. I haven't awarded mine yet.
10: We got time for one more call.
2: All right, what tees you off?
10: Oh my god.
2: Well, one more.
10: Yeah. Try line two.
2: What tees you off, caller?
11: Oh, all this talk about Bigfoot. That's just crazy.
10: Well, in that case, we'll wrap it up.
2: I guess we'll...
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21: After taking down the Washington Nationals 6-3 in their series opener at Fenway Park, Wilson Contreras went deep with a three-run shot, and Caleb Durbin slugged a solo blast in the bottom of the first. Manager Chad Tracy says the bats struck early.
22: Got ourselves a lead again. We've talked a lot about, like, let's get runs early and play with the lead and let our pitchers navigate through that to continue to carry that from the momentum that we just had is a really good sign.
21: Boston has won five straight and will continue its three-game set tonight. Victor Hovland captured another PGA Tour title after taking down Scottie Scheffler in a one-hole playoff to win the Travelers Championship. Hovland earned the victory after Scheffler failed to birdie on the 18th hole. The 28-year-old improves to 2-0 in playoff rounds and now has eight career wins on tour. A pair of World Cup favorites are out of the tournament. Paraguay shocked Germany in a penalty shootout from Foxborough to make the round of 16. Morocco did the exact same against the Netherlands, south of the border. Team USA returns to the pitch tomorrow. The Stars and Stripes take on Bosnia at 8 p.m. from San Francisco. And with sports, I'm Paul Wolf.
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4: VOM Weather from the Hammond Lumber Company Weather Desk.
10: Today will be very warm with intervals of sunshine and some clouds rolling in. Expect a thunderstorm later this afternoon with a high of 87. Tonight will be cloudy with a chance of a thunderstorm and a low of 62. Tomorrow will be mostly cloudy, very warm and humid with the possibility of a thunderstorm in some areas late in the afternoon. The high will reach 88. For Blueberry Broadcasting, I'm AccuWeather meteorologist Jason Caterina.
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0: Welcome back to VOM and Maine's Morning News. I'm Andrew Neff, filling in for Rick Tyler, who's vacationing, getting ready for fun, frivolity, and fireworks, I think, for the 4th of July. Are celebrating our 250th birthday as a country. Tomorrow, we'll get a packed lineup, starting with John Featherston from the Maine Wire joining us to give us an update on what happened at the meeting scheduled later tonight in Lewiston about the youth violence and gun possessions rampant going on down there. Jim Labreck will join us, as he usually does, on Wednesdays at 6:30 to talk about all things energy and energy concerns. Tony Bernacchi is going to come in at 7 o'clock to talk about plans that are really in fever pitch now for the Bangor 4th of July parade and the fireworks, how they fund it, how they organize it, things like that, what's going to be going on this year. 7:30 brings us American Legion Baseball, and Scott Bishop's going to give us an update on the state of American Legion Baseball. I used to cover that for the Bangor Daily. It used to be very, very well attended, and saw some really good future college players in that. And then at 8 o'clock, some information for those of you who are especially pet owners. We're going to talk about ticks with Jim and Griffin Dill. They're going to give us an update on the what kind of a summer we can expect with the tick population and the tick problems, and how best to prepare yourself, or I should say, protect yourselves and your pets from a tick infestation.
11: I'll be very interested to see if they have any insight on that one case that was reported last week of Powassan virus in a resident in Penobscot County. That's a nasty, nasty tick-borne illness.
0: That's not the one that like gives you an allergy to meat, right?
11: That would be the Lone Star, as they call it, the Lone Star. But that's they say that, you know, climately it's a little bit south of us, but you know, we all know that that's a matter of time. So that'll be a very interesting conversation coming up in the 8 o'clock hour tomorrow. Yeah,
0: there's just so many of these hybrids now that are just ridiculous.
11: I know
0: as if we don't have enough things to worry about.
11: I know
0: Oh, hey, well,
11: busy day tomorrow,
0: and we'll also be doing periodic wellness checks in the booth to make sure that Paul has not melted into a pool.
11: I will be keeping some scissors very close by. Immediate jorts action might need to be deployed as a scorcher.
0: Do you have anything in there that you can break glass in case of emergency for?
11: I'm going to. That's coming up tomorrow on Maine's Morning News on VOM.
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0: 4 cases left to decide. I'm Dave Anthony, Fox News, and the Supreme Court will give us those rulings next hour and wrap up this term. The most anticipated one involves birthright citizenship, so important to the president, he made history attending the hearing on the case. Challenging the Trump executive order to prevent babies born in the U.S. with parents illegally here from becoming Americans.
1: There's a lot of discussion about the fact that there are billions of people around the world who could be one flight away from coming here and having a child that would then automatically have citizenship. There was discussion of birth tourism. But even amidst all of that, Chief Justice Roberts at one point during the argument said the world may have changed, but the Constitution hasn't. Listen, by reading the tea leaves, we think, and it's just an educated guess that he's writing the opinion, we will know shortly and we'll see what the decision is.
0: Fox's Shannon Bream outside the court. Another case involves challenges to bans on transgender athletes playing in girls and women's sports. The polls are just opening in Colorado, where it's primary day, and socialist candidates are hoping to do what some did last week in New York and defeat incumbent Democrats.
2: Senator John Hickenlooper is fending off a primary challenge from Julie Gonzalez, who's backed by the Denver chapter of the Democratic Socialists of America. In the first congressional district, the Denver DSA has backed Milat Kiros, who is challenging incumbent Representative Diana DeGette.
0: Jessica Rosenthal. The U.S. and Iran are talking again, but not directly. Following days of fighting around the Strait of Hormuz, Special Envoy Steve Witkoff, Jared Kushner there in Qatar for mediator-brokered negotiations. After the deal signed, extended the ceasefire and allowed Iran to sell oil again. But Treasury Secretary Scott Bessent just told Fox only China is buying it, no one else yet.
3: Because, you know, the buyers are a little leery of, will it be re-sanctioned? Will I get in trouble with Treasury? So, you know, this is a reason for the Iranians really to embrace these negotiations.
0: Oil prices are up slightly this morning. WTI still a little higher than before the Iran conflict started, but Brent crude's fallen back below those levels. 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
8: VOM Weather from the Hammond Lumber Company Weather Desk.
18: Today will be very warm with intervals of sunshine and some clouds rolling in. Expect a thunderstorm later this afternoon with a high of 87. Tonight will be cloudy with a chance of a thunderstorm and a low of 62. Tomorrow will be mostly cloudy, very warm and humid with the possibility of a thunderstorm in some areas late in the afternoon. The high will reach 88. For Blueberry Broadcasting, I'm AccuWeather meteorologist Jason Caterina.
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11: So I made a list here during the break of the things the president can do and probably should do immediately today. Strengthen border security, interior enforcement, visa restrictions, deportation priorities to reduce the number of births to non-citizens. It doesn't change citizenship, but it addresses the incentives. And speaking of that, limit federal or state benefits, welfare, education access for citizen children or for recent undocumented immigrants subject to constitutional limits. Visa and immigration policy. He can tighten the temporary visas, the H-1B, which I'd like him to do, but I don't think he's going to. Student and tourist visas, asylum rules, family-based immigration to reduce eligible births, increase the removal of non-citizens before they have U.S.-born children. Because I have to tell you, if I were here and I found this ruling, honey, we got 9 months. Make a baby. Make a baby, make a baby, make a baby. Data tracking. Improve the tracking of immigration status for birth records. through the states that issue birth certificates and federal citizenship

0: recognition follows constitutional rules. The states have limited power over federal citizenship, but they could require proof of parental status for certain state benefits or driver's license, et cetera, et cetera. But there are things that can be done. None of them is a fix, but the president needs to act on this. And I would imagine we're going to hear soon from the president on this one, because this is a big one. And he has told us, did he not, Ricky? Or maybe he just said it someplace and I heard him say it, that he was not sitting around on this. There were other things that he was waiting for this to happen. He knew that this was going to happen and was prepared for it. So we'll see what that means, probably most likely today, and I would imagine fairly soon. So, all right, we're going to talk a little bit about immigration and why it is so important. Our big special is Wednesday, 8 p.m., only on Torch. If you're not a member now, go to torch250.com, sign up. 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It's our live special on Wednesday. 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VOM is Maine's news, talk, and information station. 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
7: This is a Fox News alert. The Supreme Court rules against the president. I'm Dave Anthony, and the final ruling just out ending this term, The justices have struck down a Trump order that aimed to undo what's called birthright citizenship.
8: Right off the bat, it says children born in the United States to parents unlawfully or temporarily present are, quote, subject to the jurisdiction of the United States and are citizens at birth under the 14th Amendment's citizenship clause.
7: It was a 6-3 decision in favor of that. Fox's Shannon Bream outside the court also details the dissent by Justice Clarence Thomas.
8: 14th Amendment was enacted in the wake of the Civil War, quote, with the one pervading purpose of securing equal citizenship for the freed slaves, that the court, meaning the majority now, has repurposed the 14th Amendment to protect its own set of preferred rights by recognizing a constitutional right to citizenship for the children of all foreign birth tourists and illegal aliens.
7: No reaction yet from President Trump on that, but he did just post on Truth Social about another ruling out, calling it a big win.
9: West Virginia and Idaho laws banning transgender girls and women from female sports teams do not violate the U.S. Constitution's Equal Protection Clause. More than two dozen states have similar laws, and the court's decision will likely settle disputes in those cases as well. Writing for the majority, Justice Brett Kavanaugh lays out an interest in states protecting biological females to ensure competitive fairness.
7: Fox's Jared Halpern. And another ruling, the Supreme Court struck down a federal election law that set limits on how much political parties can spend in coordination with their candidates for president and Congress. They keep digging in Venezuela, hoping to find survivors. Time's though running out 6 days after double earthquakes. Fox's Nate Foy's there.
10: The devastation in La Guaira is widespread. Thousands living on the streets. Many of them need medical care. And that's where Christian aid organization Samaritan's Purse steps in. Today they're opening their largest field hospital to help those in need.
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1: VOM Weather from the Hammond Lumber Company Weather Desk.
2: This afternoon, expect a mix of sunshine and clouds with a chance of a thunderstorm, making it very warm with a high of 87. Tonight will be cloudy with a chance of a thunderstorm and a low of 62. Tomorrow, anticipate mostly cloudy skies, remaining very warm and humid with a chance of a thunderstorm in some areas late in the afternoon. Temperatures will reach a high of 88 degrees. For Blueberry Broadcasting, I'm AccuWeather meteorologist Jason Caterina.
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9: It's tomorrow. I'm hopping on a plane to get to Washington, D.C., where I'll be there tomorrow afternoon on the mall at, I think it's 1 o'clock, to give a speech right after the radio show. 2 o'clock. 2 o'clock on the mall. Thanks. And I'll be on the main stage. We're going to go over the Declaration of Independence. That'll be right after the radio show tomorrow if you happen to be in Washington, D.C. And then after that, at 8 p.m. tomorrow night, Jason and I are going to be in Washington, D.C., and we're going to debut the new live documentary called The Golden Door. You really don't want to miss that. Jason, we have to shoehorn some information in about Iran tomorrow, too, on the radio program, because there's some interesting things that are happening in Iran that might actually be kind of like what we were hoping was going to happen. But the emphasis is on hoping.
10: Yeah.
9: Would you agree with me?
10: Yeah, I agree with you. I think the evidence is showing that that is happening. I guess the only question is how severe is it happening? But there is infighting happening right now very publicly. And I don't know if you have time now, but.
9: No, I don't. But it's with the mullahs.
10: Yep.
9: And if the mullahs start coming apart, then the whole thing comes apart. Hmm. And they're infighting on this, right? Some of them are saying we want this deal, and others are saying we don't.
10: Yeah, so some of them are coming out and saying the

0: Supreme Leader's not on board. Others are saying he is. Come on, guys. You know this. There's something going on over there. Yeah, there's something.
1: Yeah, that's a really good development. Even though we've had kind of some bad development today with the SCOTUS, it's certainly not the end, and there's things that we can do. We're going to talk about that tomorrow. I'm going to give you a white pill on the SCOTUS verdict tomorrow on the program. We'll see you from D.C., the nation's capital. May God save the Republic. 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
9: This is a Fox News alert. Landmark rulings from the U.S. Supreme Court. I'm Lisa Brady. Wrapping up their current term, the justices are blocking President Trump's effort to limit birthright citizenship.
10: Chief Justice John Roberts cites centuries of case law and the framers' intentions in rejecting an executive order intended to eliminate automatic citizenship, the children born in the U.S., the parents living in the country illegally or temporarily. In his opinion, Roberts writes, if Congress intended to limit American citizenship to the children of those domiciled in the U.S., nothing in the succinct language of the citizenship clause conveyed that. Lower courts had blocked the executive order ahead of Supreme Court arguments in April. Justices Thomas, Alito, and Gorsuch dissented.
9: Fox's Jared Halpern at the White House. Justice Clarence Thomas writing that the 14th Amendment designed to secure equal rights for freed slaves has instead been, quote, repurposed for political projects that the Reconstruction Congress did not support. President Trump so far focusing on today's other rulings, including bans on transgender athletes in school-sponsored girls' sports. The High Court up. holding bans in West Virginia and Idaho.
11: The NCAA, the Olympic Committee, and others have said that women that are biological should have freedom to compete in their particular leagues and their particular activities and events without biological males, biologically born males, being able to intrude on those spaces.
9: Fox's Shannon Bream at the court, which split along ideological lines. President Trump calling that a big win. He also calls a ruling on political spending a big win for Republicans and the First Amendment.
12: The majority opinion in the National Republican Senatorial Committee versus the Federal Election Commission found limits on how much money can be spent when a political party coordinates with its own candidate do violate free speech rights.
9: Fox's Jessica Rosenthal. Justice Kavanaugh writing campaign finance limits must prevent corruption, but that caps on coordination go too far. 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
6: VOM weather from the Hammond Lumber Company Weather Desk.
19: This afternoon, you can expect a mix of sunshine and clouds, occasionally interrupted by a thunderstorm. The temperatures will be very warm, reaching a high of 87. Tonight will bring cloudy skies with the possibility of a thunderstorm, and temperatures will drop to a low of 63. Tomorrow is forecasted to be mostly cloudy, very warm and humid, with a chance of a thunderstorm appearing in some areas later in the afternoon. The high temperature will once again reach 87 degrees. For Blueberry Broadcasting, I'm AccuWeather meteorologist Jason Caterina.
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0: on doing an interview, and their statement was to folks is, look, you don't have to go back to your home country, you just can't stay here. So that's pretty direct, saying that people are going to have to leave. Now, are there other programs that can apply? I don't know exactly what those would be, but maybe they can claim something. But it seems to me then you're going to have to, you know, touch back and reapply in some kind of asylum or whatever you want to do. But yeah, I think that this administration has done what they've said they were going to do in enforcing the law and going after people who are here illegally, particularly ones who've committed crime. That's why this, again, I come back to this sanctuary jurisdiction, why this is such a stupid policy, and yet it's being embraced by the left, and it's currently in effect in about a third of the country.
1: Well, is there a budgetary mechanism that, you know, that's where obviously the majority has much more leeway? I mean, we've heard about a possible withdrawal of funding for example, there's actually a lot of federal law enforcement dollars that go into a lot of these sanctuaries, or really all of them, the major jurisdictions, and the federal government could say, look, if you're not going to be helpful, we could pull back that funding. I mean, what are the, other than the narrative, the discussion, the showing the American people what's going on, I know you're doing this hearing coming up, what are the levers that can actually be pulled so that sanctuary jurisdictions, if they're not going to change, at least feel the heat?
0: Yeah, a good question. One is the power of the purse, which is the founders envisioned that as being the primary power that the legislative branch would have. That element is in our bill that we've passed out of our committee on sanctuary jurisdiction. The other element is, you say to law enforcement, you can't be, if local law enforcement, which the vast majority do, if they want to work with a federal law enforcement to enforce the law, and again, most of them do, then we give them immunity from being harassed and targeted by their local political jurisdiction. And then third, we say, and this is the most powerful part, I think, in the legislation, we say, oh, to families like Miss Gorman's mother, who's going to be testifying later today, we say, you have a cause of action to go against the city, against the political entity that allowed this to happen, who said it was okay to release bad guys, not work with ICE, and then they commit some crime and harm your family. You have a cause of action, private right of action, to go after them. So there's three key elements in the legislation: the money protecting of the law enforcement who want to work with federal law enforcement, and the private right of action for families who've been harmed.
1: Now, is that, so that private right of action, that would be a statutory change? Where does that stand right now?
0: Yes, that would be a statutory change. It's in the legislation we passed from the committee. We think this is going to be on the House floor. We've been pushing for it. We want to get it on the House floor and pass it. But we're making sure we get all the votes, because I don't think we're going to get any help from the Democrats. Again, the Democrats have embraced this crazy concept.
1: Is there anything else on the immigration front that you would like to see Congress take up? You know, putting aside for a moment the roadblock of the Senate without running roughshod over the filibuster, getting rid of it, whatever. Is there anything else that you think on this immigration issue deserves more attention at this stage? Because, I mean, I'm going to tell you something. A lot of people, Congressman, feel a little dejected right now. Like, you got to be kidding me. Anchor babies and birth tourism is enshrined in the Constitution, according to a small majority in this court. That's a rough one.
0: No, I understand. The main thing we want is this bill on sanctuary cities, sanctuary jurisdictions. We think that is the most important thing to pass. But as I said before, I do think it makes sense to codify, put into law things that Joe Biden was to prevent the next Joe Biden from doing the things he did, like the catch and release. Now, we don't have that happening under President Trump, because he's actually, you know, secured the border, like he said. But it'd be nice to put things into law which make it more difficult for another Democrat, if it happens. We hope it doesn't, but if a Democrat gets back in the White House at some point, making it tough for them to do what Biden did.
1: Can I ask you
0: some things that we can do in that?
1: We're talking to Congressman Jim Jordan. I know you got to go to a hearing in a second. Just one last one for you. I'm hearing from some of my people that there's concern for the upcoming election for Republicans in your home state of Ohio, particularly on the, I'm really just talking about on the Senate and gubernatorial side in those races. Is that stuff overblown? Can you just give us a little insight into?
0: We got good candidates. Vivek, I think, is great. We endorsed him early. Like him, I think he's going to do a great job for our state, and the same with Senator Husted. But it's Ohio, you know, it's, and before President Trump come along, we were the bellwether state. Now, President Trump has made us a Trump Republican state, but I do think the early polling shows that these races are real races, but I think we're going to win. I think it's going to require President Trump, come into our state, which I'm sure he will do, and you know, helping with turnout with Trump voters, Trump Republicans coming out to make sure they vote for Senator Husted and for Vivek as our next governor. But I think we can win. And there's also a pickup opportunity. I think we had a good chance to beat Marcy Kaptur in that Northwest Ohio Toledo area congressional seat. I think we had a good chance there with our candidate Derek Marin. So we're looking at all that.
1: All right. We needed a little shot of optimism here at the end. So
0: yeah,
1: that's
0: exactly.
1: That's good. We know we can go to Congressman Jim Jordan for that one. Congressman Jordan, appreciate you, sir. Have a great 250th, and we'll talk to you soon.
0: Man. You too. Take care.
1: Born on America's darkest day of 9/11, the Tunnel to Towers Foundation has been helping America's heroes ever since. 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After the 9/11 attacks, Victor joined the search and recovery efforts at Ground Zero. 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
4: Welcome back in here to Clay and Buck. So we're talking about this case, the transgender athlete case, and the dissent, Sotomayor Kagan Jackson, is honestly a combination of delusional and just unintelligible when you go through it, which it would have to be. Let's just understand what we're talking about here once again. Title IX says, hey, we need women to have spaces for them in sports so that they can excel and compete. And we have created this. And it is based on sex. It is based on gender. It is not gender identity. It is just male or female. And we thought this was a great thing and valid, and the left even celebrated it for decades. Now, there is this effort to say that you cannot continue to do that because some people think they don't fit into these categories. It's just crazy town. It does not make any sense. I'll read this to you. Here you go. This is from Sotomayor. Today, the court holds that neither Title IX nor the Equal Protection Clause protects BPJ, who's the trans person. As for BPJ's equal protection claim, the majority at this stage gets the answer wrong. Applying a form of heightened scrutiny divorced from this court's cases, the majority holds that transgender girls like BPJ who wish to play girls' sports are not protected by the Constitution, even if BPJ is correct that neither of the state's interests is furthered by their exclusion. Yet the Equal Protection Clause demands much more when a state deploys a sex classification to achieve legislative ends. That's just a lot of words to say, I don't like this. I don't want this. This is not what I, as a leftist, want. I want a society where you can say you're a woman and you have to be treated as a woman. What really is at issue here is Democrats still believe that there is no such thing as a definitive male or female. And that if you are a trans female, you are, ready for this? This is the delusion part. Every bit as female as any female. For legal purposes, for all intents and purposes. This is just nuts. The court had to answer this question today. It had to go and look at, and there are members of the Supreme Court who got it wrong. Now, what they also wanted to do here, this is where they tried to be a little tricky, is they say, well, this one transgender student, the one who brought the suit, says that he stopped, you know, messed with his biology, probably took some form of puberty blocker at some level along the way. And so the advantage that Title IX is meant to prevent from men from having is nullified. They don't know that. And by the way, it's not even true. It's just not, it's also not accurate. But see, they try to play this game of let's slide in an extreme fringe case, on the edge case, not just someone who's trans, but also like try to take some of these blocking drugs. And we're all supposed to throw out decades and really millennia of human civilization and the precedents therein, but also the legal precedents of Title IX, because what this was supposed to be was a crack in the dam so that eventually when they have more power, when they have a better Supreme Court makeup, they can say, if somebody says they're trans, they're a woman just like any other woman, and the law has to treat them like a woman, top to bottom, everywhere. Women's spaces, women's competitions, women's sports, all of it. That is the America that Democrats demand. And I say that word Democrats intentionally. All of them. All of them. This is not one of those times where they can play this game of, well, you know, some of us like guns, but like a lot of Democrats are gun grabbers. But, you know, some of us like the Second Amendment. And, you know, they do this to fool people, unfortunately. You cannot be a Democrat in good standing right now with the party, with the base, with the Democrat media, unless you take the position that a woman can become, or a man rather, can become a woman. If you defy that, you are ostracized. You are excommunicated, no longer in the good graces of the left, of the Democrats, of the whole establishment. They demand obedience to lunacy, and they punish you if you refuse. That is really what is at the heart of this Supreme Court decision today. The court got it right, but just barely. For those of you who join me in really loving steak dinners, there's Good Ranchers, a company working with American ranchers and farmers, raising their beef, cattle, chicken, and pigs the right way. 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
4: Welcome back in here to Clay and Buck. And look, it's a big, big court day today. A lot going on. I'll tell you a little bit here coming up about a campaign finance decision, which Trump has weighed in on, I believe, with a truth via Truth Social. So there is that. And that one also went the right way. But Trump is saying the following, I might add. This was just from, I pull up things. When you do a live show, you know, sometimes it takes you a second. I don't have the dexterity with my fingers. I'm getting a little older, guys. You know, I'm not as quick with the phones here. I also think something that's really funny is, you know, my son Speed, that is his name, 14 months old now. And, you know, the one thing that he wants more than anything is the phone out of my hands whenever even at that age, he realizes there's something magic about this thing that daddy has in his hands that he's probably spending way too much time looking at and dealing with. I do have a rule now when I'm in charge of him or when I'm, watching my son, I try to put the phone out of arm's reach, actually, and just get on the floor and just like live in his world and be with him, which I think is very

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6: Call for Congress to act. Lisa Brady, Fox News. President Trump says he would support a congressional effort to eliminate birthright citizenship now that a split U.S. Supreme Court rejected his executive order aimed at preventing children born in the U.S. from being citizens if their parents are in the country illegally or with temporary status.
7: In a social media post, President Trump says the court ruling is too bad for the country, but can be made up in Congress. Chief Justice John Roberts led a majority in ruling the 14th Amendment confers citizenship on any person born on U.S. soil. Justice Brett Kavanaugh agreed to strike down the executive order, but disagreed about the 14th Amendment ruling. Instead, federal law provides birthright citizenship, adding Congress could change that.
6: Fox's Jared Halpern at the White House. In other landmark rulings today, the justices are allowing state bans on transgender athletes and girls' sports programs, ruling those bans don't violate the Constitution or the Title IX discrimination law. President Trump calling that a big win. He's also praising a ruling that loosens campaign finance rules. The 6-3 decision says free speech rights are violated with limits on money spent when a political party coordinates with a candidate.
8: The case was filed after the Republican Party and then Ohio Senator J.D. Vance argued campaign finance rules were limiting their ability to coordinate. Justice Brett Kavanaugh wrote for the majority that campaign finance restrictions must be narrowly tailored to prevent quid pro quo corruption, but that these political party coordination caps go too far, that there are other tools like earmarks and disclosure requirements that do a better job of making sure donors don't try to circumvent campaign finance limits.
6: Fox's Jessica Rosenthal, the court's three liberal justices warning of untold harm by enabling parties to funnel large contributions to individual candidates. Already looking ahead to their next term, the justices agree to consider whether bans on assault-style weapons violate the Second Amendment. 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
2: VOM weather from the Hammond Lumber Company Weather Desk.
1: This afternoon, you can expect a mix of sunshine and clouds, occasionally interrupted by a thunderstorm. The temperatures will be very warm, reaching a high of 87. Tonight will bring cloudy skies with the possibility of a thunderstorm, and temperatures will drop to a low of 63. Tomorrow is forecasted to be mostly cloudy, very warm and humid, with a chance of a thunderstorm appearing in some areas later in the afternoon. The high temperature will once again reach 87 degrees. For Blueberry Broadcasting, I'm AccuWeather meteorologist Jason Caterina.
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13: 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Glad to be here. We got a full house of VIPs here. Give yourselves a round of applause, guys. Happy to have you. And, you know, it's unfortunate to lead off with bad news, but and it's not unexpected bad news, but it's still unfortunate. The Supreme Court today ruled that birthright citizenship, by which freeloaders can come into the country burp out an anchor baby and then go on welfare for the rest of their lives. And it's being done. It's been done millions of times. And it's just, it's not what the people who framed that constitutional amendment back after the Civil War had any idea of. They weren't in favor of letting in all these people, you know, birth tourism from China. And it's just, it's outrageous. And I'd like to thank John Roberts, whatever they've got on him, and Amy Coney Barrett. You know, again, she bleeped the bed. You know, I mean, I don't know what's wrong with her. You know, and the Federalist Society's got a lot to answer for. They've given us some good judges like Gorsuch and Kavanaugh, but she's not good. I mean, she let the Democrat fraud go on yesterday with the mail-in ballots. She was the deciding vote. She and Roberts. Again, what do they have on him? And it's just bad. I mean, what are they thinking of? It's insane. And again, we knew it was going to go this way. But then they said, you know, the other thing was, and you know, even if they had said, okay, you can end birthright citizenship with an executive order, that would only be until the next Democrat president. Who, you know, the Democrat presidents, each one is worse than the last. Clinton, Obama, Biden, then they wanted to be Kamala Harris. I mean, you shudder to think what's ahead. And as soon as they get somebody in, they would have just, repealed it. And then they probably would have said, well, we've got to make up for lost time. And they would have started flying in express flights from Port-au-Prince and the Congo and Afghanistan, you know, bring in more terrorists. You know, I mean, on the best face on all these people coming in is they're just welfare recipients. On the worst thing, they're welfare recipients and they're terrorists, like the Sarniefs who bombed the Boston Marathon. And, you know, I know there's some good ones coming in. There's some good ones coming in. Those are the ones that the Democrats want to deport. Elon Musk and Melania Trump. Those are the only two they want to deport. 508, how many illegal alien savage freeloaders are getting pregnant today? They have a great picture on the front page of the New York Post. You ought to check it out, newyorkpost.com. And they have these pregnant women at the border, you know, just like 9 months pregnant. They're just trying to sneak in. So once they get in, they never have to work again. They give birth and they never have to work again. And, you know, I mean, that's the way it is. I mean, that's the reality of it. And Trump said, well, maybe we can get something through Congress. You're not going to get something through Congress. And the worst thing of all is they said the justices, or a majority of them, said this is not like a law. This is a constitutional amendment. So, and as we all know, the only way you get rid of a constitutional amendment is you have to first pass the repeal, and then three quarters of the state legislatures have to agree. So how are you going to get three quarters of the state? I don't think the Republicans control three quarters of the state legislatures, but even the states that they control, it's not like the Democrats where everybody's in the cult, you know, everybody's in Antifa and they have to do what they're told or they end up like Dan Goldman. You know, the Republicans, they couldn't even finish off the redistricting in Indiana or South Carolina. So you're never going to get it through as a constitutional amendment. So this is just this goes on until the country tips over. I'm afraid that's the way it is. And, you know, even after the country begins to tip over, they'll still want to come in here because it's better than their third world bleep holes that they come from. You know, and they get, at least I'll get something free. 508, they must have something on Amy Coney Barrett, too. Either that or they're putting something in her food. 844-500-4242. 844-500-4242. Do you remember a time? Remember Dianne Feinstein? She was the one who said the dogma lives deeply in Amy Coney Barrett. It may, you know what? She may be right. Only it's left-wing dogma that lives deeply in her. But back in 1993, this is what she had to say. Dianne Feinstein, she was the senator from California. This is what she had to say about birthright citizenship. Cut one.
11: Should you have a system where people can come to this country, even if they're well-to-do, get on Medicaid and give birth to a baby and then go back? The answer is no. And we know that Medicaid laws are being used and abused to do just this in the state of California. I'd like to see that stopped. About 13% of the California prison population, costing close to $300 million a year, are illegal aliens. I've had judges in Los Angeles and Orange County tell me one half of their criminal dockets are illegal aliens. Presently, a convicted illegal alien has the option of serving their sentence in California or being returned to their country of origin. I think that option ought to be removed.
13: Can you imagine if only 13% of the inmates were illegal aliens now and only 50% of the docket was illegal aliens? You know what you'd call that? The good old days. 844-500-4242. So during the arguments, you may remember this, KBJ, I should say. She's another real brain surgeon, you know, like KJP or like Claudine Gay, the Jew-hating plagiarist, former president of Harvard, who's still making $900,000 a year. This is what she had. This is what she compared birthright citizenship to. Listen, you remember this? This bears repeating just by showing how ridiculous the arguments are. Cut two.
19: I was thinking about this, and I think there are various sources that say this. That you obviously have permanent allegiance based on being born in whatever country you're from. That's what everybody recognizes. But you also have local allegiance when you are on the soil of this other sovereign. And I was thinking, you know, I'm a U.S. citizen and visiting Japan. And what it means is that, if I steal someone's wallet in Japan, the Japanese authorities can arrest me and prosecute me. It's allegiance, meaning can they control you as a matter of law? I can also rely on them if my wallet is stolen to, under Japanese law, go and prosecute the person who has stolen it. So there's this relationship based on, even though I'm a temporary traveler, I'm just on vacation in Japan, I'm still locally owing allegiance in that.
13: I probably would understand that better if she'd spoken it in Japanese. I have no idea what she was talking about.
20: You know why? Because she's dumb.
13: .207 says they love our country because our styrofoam is in cups, not in walls of houses. Yeah, we talked about that yesterday. The earthquake in Venezuela was particularly devastating because the communists, they're too busy stealing all the money and buying horse farms in Wellington, Florida. So they were building, instead of having concrete walls, they were building styrofoam walls. By the way, there was another story. It's kind of sad, but I really find it hard to really give a bleep about it. They deported 146 Venezuelans right before the earthquake last week, and they put them up in one of these styrofoam hotels, and it collapsed, and they all got killed, all these 146 deported Venezuelans. And you know these were TDA people. You know, they're not deporting anybody. Despite what they say, it's you have to be really going out of your way to get deported just for being here. you know, these were bad people. So, I mean, again, I'm not sweating it, but that's what happens. 844-500-4242, 603. I'm thinking about buying and resurrecting Babies R Us, since there's apparently going to be a run on new baby stuff. Time to cash in. Yeah, you remember that movie, and a novel, The Manchurian Candidate, right? I mean, you could have a real Manchurian Candidate now. You know, someone comes in from one of these birth tourism tours and then goes back to China, gets indoctrinated, then comes back. And I mean, look who's getting elected to Congress now. They got this woman in Colorado. She's from Ethiopia. She's an Ethiopian, and she refuses to say. You remember that attack where the Muslim savage attacked the pro-Israeli rally in Boulder? Remember that? And he killed somebody? And so she was asked on a TV show, is that anti-Semitism? And I can't read into the hearts. We may never know the motives. You know, maybe it was a lone wolf. I mean, she comes into, her father got in on a diversity visa lottery, and she comes into the country, gets everything handed to her. You know, everything handed to her. And she hates the country, and now she wants to knock off a Democrat who's probably a really terrible congresswoman. She's been there for 30 years, probably, is a coat holder for Nancy Pelosi. But, I mean, this one will be even worse. 844-500-4242. We're going to open up the lines and let you react to this. We're not going to talk about this all day. There was also a good ruling. They allowed these states to continue to ban men from girls' sports. That's a good thing. Yeah. That's a really good thing. But I mean, it doesn't quite make up for birthright citizenship. It's a silver lining in a very dark cloud. But we knew we were going to lose anyway. So don't let it disturb your weekend. Look at it. Look on the bright side. We'll probably all be dead by the time the country goes down the tubes. Okay? See, I try to keep a smile on everybody's face, including my own. 844-500-4242. I'm Howie Carr.
2: Howie Carr will return.
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13: 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And you can buy a Byrna also at Cape Gunworks. And Toby Leary will be with us later in the day to discuss guns and also his referendum question, which hasn't been knocked off the ballot by the attorney general's incompetence. They must assume they're going to win it. You know, if they thought they were going to lose it, like the income tax or rent control, they would have knocked it off. That's the way they're operating. That's how. I mean, we haven't even been overrun by birthright citizenship states yet, and people yet, and it's already as corrupt as a third world hellhole here in Massachusetts. Jared, what is the poll question? What are the results thus far?
25: Today's poll question, which you can vote in at HowieCarshow.com, is: will Congress ever be able to end birthright citizenship? Yes, no, or don't know.
13: No.
25: 66% of the audience says no. 23% say yes. 11% say they don't know.
13: Someone says Trump responded to the SCOTUS birthright ruling. I would like to congratulate President Xi and the great country of China on their massive birthright citizenship win.
25: Yeah, he posted that on Truth Social.
13: It's one thing if you know you're going to lose, right? I mean, it reduces the sting somewhat, but it's still pretty bad. Diego, you're next with Howie Carr. Go ahead, Diego.
26: Well, I want to follow up on what the president said in Truth Social, because you have talked about Jimmy Carter and James Baker having the commission in 2004 where they talked against absentee mail-in ballots, and that's what we're going to have. We're going to have all these Chinese living in China, have no loyalty to here, who will be told to vote or have their names attached to mail-in ballots, and we'll be defeated by ballots and not bullets, and these will be acting like long-range missiles, basically. And that's the big concern for me. It'll be a ballot revolution.
13: I mean, did you ever think, I mean, I keep coming back to that race in Harlem last week, the Democrat primary. The guy, the incumbent, the head of this Hispanic caucus in D.C., an illegal alien, a former illegal alien, is defeated by somebody who's even more radical than a former illegal alien. I mean, this is how bad it gets. And it doesn't take long. This is within most of our lifetimes, unless you're, you know, under the age of 30. This has all happened just very recently, Diego. You know this.

0: Yeah.
1: Thanks for the call. Nick, you're next with Howie Carr. Go ahead, Nick.
2: Hey, Howie. This is about any phony bag. In any human endeavor, right?
1: Yeah.
2: In any human endeavor, you need to make decisions. The answer that you get may sound like you're an imbecile and or you're corrupt. But in either case, you should have a job she has. Case in point, she's doing the election stuff, and she comes out and says, there is no election day. Then she promptly reversed his course and said, well, what will happen is any ballots that come in after the election day, whoop, wait a minute, you said there's no election day, but anything that comes after November 2nd, 3rd, you could receive on Valentine's Day, and they could be counted, because they're based on what? An election day, which she says doesn't exist.
1: And of course, there's no scamming going on at the post office. You know, there's somebody is getting arrested all the time for either stealing checks, stealing credit cards, you know, just throwing mail away, like what happened a couple of weeks ago in Boston, just to, you know, just stashing mail. I mean, and these all these post office unions, you know, I mean, the postal workers are not all bad, but the unions are totally 100% controlled by the Democrats. Thanks for the call, Nick. 844-500-4242. I'm Howie Carr.
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13: Live from the Byrna Less Lethal Pistol Studio, it's Howie Carr.
1: 617 says, can I do the postmark myself on my tax returns now? You remember in the old days, I begin too many of my statements, sentences now with remember in the old days, but remember in the old days they had the big South Boston, the postal annex? And as midnight approached on April 15th, there would always be a live shot of the TV stations on the 11 o'clock news. Hey, I'm reporting here, and people are coming in to get their tax returns postmarked before midnight, because otherwise they'll be in big trouble. You know? I know, God, thank God I never had to do any of those. But there would be, every year, there would be, you know, at least one or two of those things. Now, Who the hell cares? Even if you got a postmark, that doesn't mean anything since COVID. It doesn't mean, stuff. And again, I'm not blaming the guys in the postal trucks who are listening now, because I know what the situation is. We all know what the situation is. But sometimes it takes like a week or 2 weeks to go to like Manchester, New Hampshire or New Haven, Connecticut. And it's just, and so in this case, it's an excuse. It's an excuse to steal. And they know this. Well, maybe Ketanji Brown Jackson doesn't know it, but I don't think any of the others are that dumb that they don't know it. This is what's going on. 844-500-42. The power could go out at a post office, says 781, and they're forced to reset the date. Or they could just do what they did in Atlanta in 2020. Oh, the pipe burst. Really? Where's the water? The pipe burst. We had to stop counting. You understand? Jimmy, you're next with Howie Carr. Go ahead, Jimmy.
14: Hi, Howie. Yeah, I think it's kind of obvious, at least to me, what happened to Amy Coney Barrett. I think they got to her through her children. She's got something like 7 or 8 of them.
1: Right.
14: And half of which are hers biologically and half are adopted. And obviously she cares about them and loves them. And I think one way or another, the deep state got to her and let her know, gee, as long as you play ball, your kids' future are going to be bright. They'll get into any Ivy League school they want. After they get out of school, they're going to have multiple job offers from big firms that start them out at 6 figures. But if you don't play ball, Justice Barrett, it's a shame. Your kids are going to be blackballed.
1: I think that's the same problem that is speculated. It confronts John Roberts. His kids, they were brought. someone just texted me and said they were born in Scotland.

something like that. Anyway, this whole thing about the anchor babies, Peter Schweitzer, he's written a lot of best-selling books. You've seen him on TV. He talked about this in his book this year, The Invisible Coup, How American Elites and Foreign Powers Use Immigration as a Weapon. And he talked about how China, again, that Trump mentioned this today in his tweet, has industrialized the practice on a large scale through an organized industry. Chinese officials have estimated that around 50,000 Chinese nationals per year give birth in the U.S. or territories like, say, Saipan. I never knew this until this moment that Saipan was considered U.S. territory. Did you? Did anybody know this? I mean, I know about the Virgin Islands or Puerto Rico, but Saipan? While some scholars place the figure closer to 100,000 annually, according to Marketplaces China, Schweitzer reports more than 1,000 birth tourism companies operate in China focused on the U.S. Of course they would be focused. Well, you can't do this anywhere else. I mean, I think there were some European countries that did this for a while, maybe Canada, but I mean, everybody else came to their senses when they saw they were just being inundated by, criminals and welfare fraudsters from the third world. So these Chinese companies offer concierge packages. Concierge pack. What do you get? Your own guide? Is it like having a tour guide? Concierge packages costing up to $100,000 that include visa guidance, medical arrangements, and sometimes instructions on concealing pregnancies or claiming to be indigent to reduce hospital bills. Well, I think 100% of illegal aliens know how to claim to be indigent. They don't pay for anything. That's why Massachusetts said illegal aliens could start getting driver's licenses. I don't think most of them have gotten them. And you know why? Because you have to pay money. You have to pay money. They're not going to use the money on a driver's license when it could be going for drugs or tattoos or, you know, something, or machete, something like that, something important. China leads this activity by a wide margin, but Russia has also participated notably with dedicated firms in South Florida like Miami Mama. South Florida NBC affiliate NBC6 reported that Miami Mama LLC was raided by the FBI in 2017 and has been operating in Miami since 2009. So you got these Russians, these comrades, you know, Vladimir and et al. They're 17 years old now. They're citizens of Florida, just like, or the U.S. The company offers packages ranging from just under $20,000 to over $53,000 that include all the medicines and procedures that come along with childbirth. NBC also noted the owner was never convicted of the business's operations. Center for Immigration Studies suggests total U.S. birth tourism births range from 20,000 to 36,000 in recent years, a small fraction of over. But you know what I think? The bigger problem than birth tourism, because at least people have money if they're in birth tourism. The biggest problem is these indigents just coming in here. Like, you know, think the foreign freeloader flop houses, you know? They just come in and they just have more and more kids. You know, they had another sob story in the Globe about some Haitian that was living in public housing. And they weren't even from Haiti. They were from Brazil, but they moved to Massachusetts because the welfare was better. So now they live in public housing in Boston. I'm sure they went ahead of any Americans on the waiting list. And so but you know, unlike what the nativists say, he has a job. So he's emptying bedpans for $15 an hour or something, or $20 an hour, right? And he's got, and his wife doesn't work. So how much, you can't support a family, obviously, anywhere in the U.S. on $15 an hour. So we're supporting his family. And then the kids are going to grow up to scream racism, and they've been discriminated against, and, you know, maybe some of them are special needs, and they'll get the scholarships, et cetera, et cetera. 844-500-4242. Ireland got rid of birthright citizenship via referendum, one of the few sensible results in that country in this century. Yeah, I mean,

0: how would it, what would the vote be in this country if we could have a national referendum? I think we know what the results would be. It would be about 70-30. 844-500-4242. Here is Stephen Miller. The they hate Stephen Miller. His wife's pregnant. They're really angry that Republican women are having babies, you know. Vance's wife is pregnant with their fourth child. Caroline Leavitt just had her second child, a daughter. And Stephen Miller's wife, Katie, is pregnant. So they're very angry about that. So this was Stephen Miller last night on Fox. Cut three.
1: The Democrat Party, Sean, as you've covered better than anybody, has become a party of Marxist, communist, socialist, violent extremists, and, yes, violent revolutionaries who support the policies that are getting Americans killed en masse, historically for many years now, and of course it accelerated under the Biden administration, by criminal illegal aliens. This is a party that supports violence against ICE officers, supports violence against federal law enforcement, and engages in conduct and rhetoric and behavior that leads to repeated assassination attempts against President Trump, against President Trump supporters, and against Republican elected office holders. It is a terrifying reality, but one we cannot turn away from, ignore. We cannot put our heads in the sand and pretend the Democrat Party of the 90s or the 80s or the 70s exists anymore, because it is gone, Sean. It is gone, and it is not coming back.
0: Yeah, you just heard Dianne Feinstein talking about birthright citizenship, and she had a red Chinese spy as her driver, and she knew there was a problem. Maybe that's why she knew there was a problem. Frank, you're next with Howie Carr. Go ahead, Frank.
2: Hey, Howie, long-time listener. Like you, I'm a Florida resident, but I live in Massachusetts for 5 months.
0: Just watch out. Keep a count of those days, Frank. I always do.
2: Yeah. Well, my question is this: why haven't the Republicans? Why haven't there been a revolution?
0: Because half the people in the country, in more than half in Massachusetts, are insane, Frank. They're members of the cult.
2: Insane.
0: They'd like to burn us at the stake.
2: This is, you know how I'm an old fella, and I can't believe what's going on in this country. I'm afraid to even listen to the news or read the paper.
0: I know what you mean. Wait till you see. We've got more another near riot with the police. The police getting stuff thrown at them when they're trying to lug a cholo in Dorchester and they're throwing stuff at the cops. It's out of control. That guy who carjacked the vehicle in Mattapan a couple weeks ago, it looks like there were so few cops that one of the passersby had to help the cop put him into the cruiser, right? I mean, that guy could have been undercover, but he looked like a Rasta man to me. If he was undercover, he was a good undercover guy, but he was mainly taking the guy in, because you know they won't pay for cops. They want to there are city councilors in all the cities that want to defund the police. And this craziness is going on, and they don't want to round up the illegal aliens who are causing most of the crime now in the United States. 844-500-4242. 844-500-4242. I'm Howie Carr.
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0: Joey Carr is back.
1: So there are all kinds of bills in the Congress to end birthright citizenship, but I think this little note in the Supreme Court saying it's a constitutional right, you know, it's the 14th Amendment, which again makes it almost impossible to get rid of, because you'd need to get three quarters of the legislatures in the country to okay it. It's like, remember the Equal Rights Amendment back in the 70s? That'll be a no-brainer. No, it was not a no-brainer. But then they did get through the 25th Amendment, and of course that's the most ridiculous thing you ever heard of. You know, to think that the cabinet is going to vote to get rid of a president if he's senile. And of course, you know where that went. Speaking of presidents being senile, let me just do, before we go back to our phone lines, this is Biden at the at the event in Maryland. Cut 12.
2: Hello, hello, hello. Ladies and gentlemen, excuse me. She had won the last election. And the reason Democrats are doing well isn't just the higher inflation and anemic job creation. And by the way, have you noticed Americans today are saying the economy under the Biden administration was a hell of a lot better than under Trump?
1: You know, I haven't heard anyone say that. I'll take that for $400 under things that never happened, Alex. Paul, you're next with Howie Carr.
3: Yeah, hi.
1: Hi.
3: Hey, I love your show.
1: Thank you.
3: Hey, I'm not sure if you know this or not, but China does not recognize dual citizenship. So if these kids are born in the United States and they're citizens, they really can't go back to China, sort of.
1: I'm sure they can. I don't buy that, Paul. I don't buy that. You know, they're just, a lot of the Soviet Union back during the Cold War would plant people in countries. Remember those people in Cambridge? They were spies. They had two spies in Cambridge. I mean, of course, you know, 90% of the population were communist sympathizers, but I mean, these guys were actually Soviet agents and they had kids. And I just think, they're there. They're both American and they're Chinese. But of course, their primary loyalty is to China. And it's like, it's like Fang Fang. I think she was probably an American citizen. Eric Swalwell's girlfriend. Remember that? 844-500-4242. So this is Senator John Fetterman. His new favorite word other than P. Diddy is dirtbag. Cut 5.
4: It was a really big night for the dirtbag left, you know, last week, without a doubt. And some of the crazy things that they've said, you know, like clearly anti-America, you know, anti-Western civilization. And they actually, one of them was even part of the groups they wanted to end all Western civilization. So overall, that's a wing of the party, without a doubt. But they're not Democrats. They're not socialists. Many of them are avowed communists. So between P. Hustle in Maine and some of the other winners, you know, in New York, they should form their own party and run on all the things that they've had to delete on social media.
1: He keeps coming back to social media. I think he knows something about what's going to happen July 15th, thereabouts, with those Kick social app, and it's not just going to be the text messages. There's going to be some photographs in there too. The Republicans should be taking notes. Plattner is P. Hustle. It's not the Democrat left. It's the dirtbag Democrat left. 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
22: A big day at the U.S. Supreme Court. I'm Lisa Brady, Fox News, as the justices wrap up the current term with several landmark decisions.
23: The Supreme Court, in a 5-4 decision, struck down President Trump's order ending birthright citizenship, finding the 14th Amendment grants citizenship to those born here, regardless of the legal status or current living situation of their parent. The justices upheld two state laws that prevent transgender athletes from participating in women's sports, finding neither state rules violated the Equal Protection Clause and that Title IX allows schools to separate teams by sex. The majority opinion found it's clear the reference was to biological sex. In a 6-3 decision, the justices loosened campaign finance rules, finding that limits on how much a political party spends to coordinate with a candidate violate the First Amendment and the party's free speech rights.
22: Fox's Jessica Rosenthal. Now, some of those rulings include more than one decision. President Trump praising the campaign finance and girls' sports rulings as big wins. He calls the birthright citizenship decision too bad for the country, also posting that Congress should eliminate it. The president's continued push for a voter ID bill hits another setback, this time in the U.S. House, where a rule aimed at merging the Save America Act with a defense authorization measure failed with 14 Republican defections. Versions of the voting bill have previously failed to advance in the Senate. U.S. and Iranian officials planning separate meetings with mediators in Qatar as technical teams continue talks on a peace deal after weekend crossfire over efforts to get commercial ships through the Strait of Hormuz.
24: Iranian officials have indicated that no direct talks will take place between the United States and Iran while in Doha, but did confirm a delegation will be traveling to Qatar. The 60-day window is meant to iron out the details of Iran's nuclear program and keep the Strait Strait of Hormuz Open.
22: Fox's Trey Yingst. A standing ovation for Serena Williams, the 44-year-old tennis great just beginning her Wimbledon comeback with her first singles match in nearly 4 years. 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
25: Tonight will be cloudy with a thunderstorm and temperatures will drop to 63. Tomorrow is expected to be mostly cloudy, very warm and humid with a chance of a thunderstorm in some areas late in the afternoon. Look for a high of 87. Tomorrow night will bring mostly cloudy skies with warm and humid conditions persisting and another chance of a thunderstorm in spots with temperatures around 71. For Blueberry Broadcasting, I'm AccuWeather meteorologist Jason Caterina.
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0: Welcome to the Howie Carr Show, 844-500-4242, 844-500-4242. More viral video today of police in action. And this is not like the state police in Quincy. I mean, this is the state police doing the right thing here. This is the local Boston cops doing the right thing. In Dorchester, they're trying to make an arrest. The guy's on a dirt bike, you know, an unregistered, unlicensed dirt bikes, which are dangerous as hell, as we all know. You don't have to be living in Boston to see what's going on. People getting killed, a lot of young people getting killed on these damn things and these electric bikes and dirt bikes, etc. And none of them registered, none of them insured. And so Sunday night there was a guy on a dirt bike, a big fat guy, and he was you're going to see it in the video if you see the video. And so a cop, Officer Jesse Kennedy, responded to a radio call. It was a loud disturbance at the intersection of Old Road and Ellington Street. And 100 to 150 people drinking, playing loud music, low riders, mopeds. Apparently, none of them were worried about getting a good night's sleep, so they have to go to work on Monday morning. I don't understand that. But so the cop, Kennedy, sees a bike with

0: out a rear plate, and he tries to get him off so he can, you know, do some, you know, check him out. And the guy says, the bike's registered. He refuses to step off. And then finally he jumps off the bike, and the cop tries to catch him, and the people hanging out start throwing drinks and glasses at the cop so that the cholo can make his getaway. It's really outrageous. With us is Larry Calderon. He's the president of the Boston Police Patrolmen's Association. They tweeted out the video of this, and the guy escaped into the night, and you know it was dark. The cop's not going to follow him into some alley. I don't blame the cop, and there are no other cops around. Larry, what's going on in Boston? I mean, I remember the old days, they would have flooded the place with the TPF, the Tactical Patrol Force. I've been in situations where the TPF swarmed an area, and they got everything under control very fast. Where is the TPF of today, Larry Calderon?
1: Howie, thanks for having me on. You know what? The TPF of today, or even the motorcycle unit 25 years ago when I was there myself, they just don't exist anymore. And we have a city council that wants to pretend everything is hunky-dory. Look over here, but not over there. You know, it's great that FIFA's in town. It's great that we're playing hacky sack downtown. But we have police officers on a nightly basis every weekend, spring and summer. This isn't new, where we have these street takeovers, and police officers are getting assaulted. We're running at half the levels we used to run at just last summer. There's no help coming. This officer's by himself on a street takeover, ends up in the middle of the crowd, unfortunately. The moped comes by. He attempts to stop it. He attempts to clear the street. Instead, it becomes a hand-to-hand combat where the man is assaulting the officer.
0: With
1: the
0: a
1: officer
0: fat guy. He's a fat guy on top of everything else. Let's be honest.
1: He was a large guy, but you know,
2: fat like a chicken.
1: Howie, you know, it's difficult to arrest people. So
0: right.
1: And instead of any of the 150 to 300 bystanders, instead of anyone helping the officer, they throw cups at him, water bottles at him, alcohol at him, and this is the kind of crap that's going on in the city every weekend in Dorchester, Mattapan, Roxbury, and we can't get any elected officials or any media to even report on it or to say anything about it. And you know, what is it going to take? A police officer to get killed, a civilian to get killed before we acknowledge, oh my goodness, it was a one-off in Mattapan last night? No, it's not. I was touting for the last few years about Boston being one of the safest cities in the country. And you know what? Statistically, we are, Howie. But what's happening is every weekend for the last several weeks, we're having people shot. We're having people robbed. Larcenies are up. Robberies are up. Yes, I know the great stat that everybody wants to put out there elected-wise is that homicides are down. Yeah, but larcenies and aggravated assaults and armed robberies are all up. And we had shooting after shooting. What are we becoming, like Chicago? Are we going to wait till we have 40 people shot on a weekend before the elected officials actually put some cops in the neighborhood or stand up for the constituents that they represent and their police department? It's like chaos every weekend over there.
0: We're talking to Larry Calderon. He's the president of the Patrolmen's Union, the Boston Police Patrolmen's Association. You know, it's interesting that you say that the crowd didn't help this cop, because it's very different than a couple of weeks ago when the carjacking occurred in Mattapan Square on Blue Hill Avenue, and the guy turned it around and he ran over this poor woman that was just trying to go to the bank and killed her, and then the crowd grabbed this guy. And, you know, I actually noticed looking at that video that when he was taken under control by a female Boston police officer on the other side of him, taking him into the patrol car, it looked like it was a civilian that was helping out.
1: It was a civilian.
0: It was. Yeah. So it was a civilian. That guy was a good citizen. You know, I mean, where were the good citizens in Dorchester the other night, like the guy in Mattapan?
1: Well, here's the thing, Howie. The other night in Dorchester, the Mattapan line by Franklin Park, where all of this took place, this went on all night long. For for about a 10-hour period from 8 p.m. till 6 in the morning, they had 165 911 calls just in that neighborhood alone for disturbing the peace, for loud music. And, you know, the constituents, the people that reside there that actually have to sleep or get home from work to get up and go to work, what about them? When are the elected officials that supposedly represent them, when are our city councilors going to get out there and say, no more street takeovers? Let's organize the police department and shut them down. Why are we letting thugs come in from Chelsea and other parts of town to communicate with these underage kids in the neighborhood to park 100 mopeds across Blue Hill Ave and shut down streets in the city of Boston? It breeds chaos, it breeds violence, and now we have a police officer that was assaulted. And Howie, the video doesn't do it as justice. That officer went to the ground with that big individual three separate times. And nobody came to his aid. No police officers, because they were all on other calls. Nobody's coming to help. This, we're constantly robbing Peter to pay Paul over there. We're running below minimum standards from the department, and they're borrowing bodies from one short station to another short station because they don't want to pay overtime because they're afraid of the city council screaming about cutting the budget. There's a lot of things going wrong with our city council and within the city of Boston right now.
0: Yeah, and you know, if you talk about it. Yeah, if you go to City Hall on a Wednesday afternoon, you know, and listen to the talk from the majority of the 13 members, you would think the Boston Police Department was the enemy out on the street.
1: Yeah, it's things are upside down right now, and you know, we've enjoyed some very good luck over the last several years. We have become a very safe city, but it's not completely safe. And we don't want to talk about the aggravated assaults, the larcenies, the street takeovers, the assaults on police officers, because it's not popular. We want to play hacky sack in the street, and we want to celebrate FIFA. Those are good. I'm not knocking them. But when a police officer is by himself being attacked by an individual and hundreds of onlookers are throwing water bottles and beer and Lord knows what else at him and not coming to his aid, that's a recipe for disaster. That's how somebody gets seriously injured or killed. And it shouldn't take a police officer or a pedestrian for that to happen to, for a city council to wake up and do something about it.
0: Larry, aren't some Boston, younger Boston cops just throwing their hands up in the air and moving to other places? Even, you know, even like nearby cities like Quincy. I mean, and again, I know what happened in Quincy on Friday night, but Quincy is more under control. Somerville, Cambridge, aren't they? I mean, it's a lot easier to be a cop in those places, even though they're contiguous to the city.
1: Well, we do have a problem with exodus of police officers leaving for other professions. We do have a problem, as well as the rest of the Commonwealth and the country, for that matter, trying to get good men and women to put on the uniform to serve the general public. And why? Because our own elected officials paint us with the brush that we're all bad. They talk about the money that we make, the overtime that you make. They cry for public safety behind the scenes, but then they're not there to stand up for you when you're being attacked by the members in their own neighborhoods. And I don't know how the constituents put up for it. Where is Julia Mejia? Where is Ruth Lujan? Where are the Worrell brothers? Where are these people standing up for their own constituents and their local police officers? They're nowhere to be found, Howie, and the men and women are sick of it, and something needs to be done before somebody gets hurt.
0: And what about O'Malley, the cop that you know, is now under indictment? I mean, that's an outrage, too. I mean, he was defending himself, and the guy that he shot, you know, was a career criminal, like the guy in Mattapan that ran over the woman. And yet now O'Malley's going to stand trial.
1: I'll be a little bit more careful with this, because as we all know, the trial's going on. But what's going on with Nick O'Malley is he's getting railroaded by a DA who needs to be reelected.
0: Right.
1: It's no fancier than that. this is a police officer who did what any normal, common sense person would think a police officer should do. You have a mother that is brutally attacked, punched in the face, ripped out of her car, thrown on the ground as she's attempted to pick up her 16-year-old, who's working a job, if you could believe it, on a school night. The police officer and his partner hunt down this car, find it, strategically corner it, make it safe so that the individual can be apprehended. They give him numerous verbal commands, according to the DA, which do not get adhered to, and subsequently the individual get shot. Again, I'm being careful because I don't want
0: to. I know, and then he gets arrested. They arrest O'Malley like he's some street thug, and he's going to run away. They didn't have to do any of that, did they?
1: No, they did what they normally do not do. It's unheard of. They never went to the grand jury. They never investigate a case for 7 days and go arrest somebody. They do their due diligence, and they make sure that every rock gets turned over. They interview every single person. This was purely political. This was for the ability for the DA to say, hey, it's complete nonsense what the hell is going on in the DA's office and in the world right now. Nick O'Malley did his job like any common sense person wants a police officer to do their job. What they should be doing is sticking up for the woman that was assaulted, the woman that was carjacked, her kid that was working on a school night. No different than the carjacking we saw in Mattapan, like you talk about.
0: Yeah, it's really a mess. You're on the post. I got to ask you one more question. You're on the post commission, yeah. Right? How soon is it going to be before you guys are going to get some reports on those two state cops? I mean, I called up today and I said, are they still certified or are they suspended? They're still certified. How long does this take?
1: I have, being one of the commissioners, Howie, I have to leave that to the executive director, Enriquez.
0: I have to ask you that question, yeah. You know, just because everybody's talking about that case. And you know, we're waiting for the post commission to do something, or at least, you know, say they're considering something. But okay, I understand that you can't say anything. I appreciate you being with us, and this is a mess. And, you know, I one thing about O'Malley is he's got a great lawyer, David Yannetti, and I think he's going to beat the case pretty easily. But still, he shouldn't have to go through this.
1: Yeah, it's and I appreciate being here and all the time you give me. This is a travesty for Nick and his family. For any officer to have to go through what this officer is going through right now, it's a sad day in the Boston Police Department. It really is.
0: All right. Larry Calderon, thank you so much for being with us. He's the head of the Boston Police Patrolmen's Association. 844-500-4242. Thank you, Larry. I'm Howie Carr.
2: Howie Carr will return.
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4: Howie Carr is back.
3: Good questions here on the text line, 617. Talk about buyer's remorse. The Boston Police Union endorsed Wu. I'd forgotten all about that. But that was just a money thing. She was going to win anyway, so you go for the, you know, you endorse, you get more money in the contract. 617 says, did one of the brawling state MSP troopers assigned to the Suffolk DA take part in the arrest of the cop? That is a really good question. I was wondering if they were investigating the cops up at the toga party in Woburn, because the Suffolk DA is doing that as well. Anyway, the VIPs have got a great treat here today. Veronica is here from Vinoteca De Monica in the North End. What'd you bring in today, Veronica?
5: I brought in two different things, or three technically. I brought in homemade bread, as always.
3: Great, thank you.
5: Can't come without the bread.
3: Excellent.
5: I brought in raviolis. We brought homemade raviolis, but the filling is prosciutto cotto, ricotta, and spinach.
3: Superb.
5: So
3: I just
5: good.
3: Had some. Very
5: and they're
3: good.
5: In a tomato cream sauce, so it's kind of like a lighter tomato sauce, which is really nice, especially on a hot day. And then we brought a mista salad with a bunch of different veggies in it. Nice vinaigrette, nice light dressing for a hot day.
3: That's great. We were there on Sunday night with some friends of ours, and we had a great time. And I had some of that that the rigatoni and the slightly spicy Italian sauce.
5: Couldn't get enough. Had to go back for more.
3: I couldn't get enough. I had it 2 weeks ago here, and I went back for more.
5: It's very really crave-worthy, the food. It's really bad.
3: it's so good. You guys are great. That's if you keep shoveling food in your mouth, you're going to go back to being Jabba the Hutt, Howie. No, I don't have room in my most of my stomach is gone, so I can't do that.
6: How but
3: I
6: dare
3: had,
6: you?
3: I had two ravioli. That was just enough. That was just enough to tide me over for the afternoon.
5: Yeah.
3: So where can people go if they want to go to Monica's or some of the other Mendoza restaurants in the
5: yeah,
3: North End?
5: Yeah. So you can. So where I'm coming from today is Vinoteca De Monica on 143 Richmond Street in Boston's North End. Right next door at 141 Richmond Street, we have Monica's Pasta Shop, where you can actually buy our raviolis and homemade pasta uncooked and make them at home, and our sauces too. And then we have Monica's Mercato and Monica's Trattoria. The Trattoria is on Prince Street, and the Mercato is on Salem Street. You can find us on monicasboston.com or on Open Table for all of us too. And to call the Vinoteca, it's 617-227-0311.
3: Yeah, it was a beautiful night on Sunday night, and you know there was crime in you know South, but in the North End it's just the only crime is just people you know they're so crowded in yeah. They're just bumping into each other.
5: Yeah,
3: you know?
5: Just pasta and peace in the North End this weekend.
3: Yeah, it was very nice, and I enjoyed being in the city, and it's just a great place. And Monica's, you cannot go wrong. You guys are gonna love it here. And
5: I heard you tried some dessert too.
3: Again, I tried that cake.
6: Yeah,
3: that cake,
6: that chocolate cake is so good.
3: You got to recommend. You tell people what kind of cake. They
5: yeah, it's
3: have.
5: A flourless chocolate torta. We make it in house. It's so good. I've been a very, very big fan of it since I was about 3 years old. It's so good.
3: Yeah. So sometimes I've had flourless chocolate cake that I didn't think really made it.
5: You that know, one was they, like fudgy. Yeah. It's
3: yeah.
5: Really
3: that's
5: good.
3: It's got the fudge on top that really makes it work.
5: Yeah. We hand shave a very big block of chocolate to make it.
3: Yeah. It's just excellent. Everything at all of the Mendoza restaurants, and I like, particularly like, Vinoteca De Monica. And we were just talking about O'Malley's lawyer, David Yannetti, who was also, Karen Reed's lawyer. He's a regular there.
5: Yes.
3: I've seen him there.
5: Yeah.
3: And, you know, it's just anyone who knows good eating in the North End is going to the Mendoza restaurants in Monica. And thank you so much for coming in. Tell
5: of
3: people
5: course.
3: What the number if they want to have the salad. What am I taking? I posted some pictures of myself at the restaurant. Mm-hmm. People were saying, "What are you from the Crypt Keeper? You're so thin."
5: Oh my god!
3: You know,
5: gosh.
3: And now these texters are shooting at me. These
5: you can never please them. You can't please them all.
6: Too much pie. That's your problem.
3: I'm not fat, I don't think. Anyway, thank you, Veronica,
5: of
3: for
5: course.
3: Coming in.
5: Yeah, anytime.
3: From Vinoteca de Monica.
5: Yes.
3: It's at 143 Richmond Street in the North End.
5: Yes.
3: Thanks.
5: Of course, thanks for having
3: now
5: me.
3: Now it's dinner time, VIPs, for
5: yes.
3: you guys. I'm Howie Carr.
7: How are you going to feed my kids? I'm fat.
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3: Seems like just a couple of minutes ago this place was packed, this studio. I think there were 11 or 12 people in here. 12 people in here. Now I'm the only one in here. That's what the food does. Everybody's eating food except me. Ah, but I already had some food. 844-500-4242. 844-500-4242. So this really is a mess what's going on with the lack of cops and the way the cops are behaving badly. And, you know, these two state cops, the Post Commission, Peace Officers Standard and Training Commission, they're the ones who certify all the cops in Massachusetts at whatever level. And I said, are these two guys, we still haven't named them. I mean, we know their names, but, they haven't been officially released. I said, are these two guys, are they suspended yet? Are you investigating? No, they're just certified. They haven't heard anything. I texted them or I emailed them about 9 o'clock and they were back to me by 9:30. But there's still nothing happening, with them. And, the Quincy cops say they may, this is the people we were talking about yesterday. They got into a brawl and they're neighbors. You know, the thing is they're actually, they live right there at Marina Bay and they both live in the same area, the same general area. I don't know how close their apartments are, but it's one of them's 37, one of them's 39. I tweeted out a picture. I found a picture of one of them, and you know who I found it? You know who was on the same page of the Facebook? A guy by the name of Timothy Berry Jr. And that is the state cop who's was a Marine veteran. He was in the mounted unit. He was a Sunday school teacher. And in 2021, he refused to get a COVID shot. And they went in. He was at a class at the academy. And they went in. And they humiliated him in front of everybody in the class and told him he was out. And they took away his cruiser. And they just left him stranded. I heard they took away his uniform. He just had to have whatever clothes he had in the back of the cruiser. Just put on the cruiser. He had to call somebody to pick him up because he wouldn't get the COVID shot. And the guy who actually, the lieutenant who handled the humiliation had once been charged with taking his wife's head during an argument and shoving his wife's head into an unflushed toilet. This was out in Western Mass. And this is the guy they take to humiliate this guy who's a hero cop, third generation cop, Marine veteran, and a Sunday school teacher. But this is what the state police is all about. Those are the people they wanted to humiliate. The honest cops. And these guys, these Michael Proctor types, these Scott Quigley types, these two guys, or the one guy that attacked the other guy. The attacker made $209,000 last year. Working on the Suffolk County DA's detective unit. $209,000. The guy that was attacked made $143,000. And my feeling about that guy is, you know, How much he apparently refused to testify. The cop said, "What happened?" And he said, "I have nothing to say." So he refused to, a crime had been committed against him.

0: Yes, I have. So, should the jury maybe think that there are times could there have been other times that you have not testified, like this time? Like this time up on this trial against my client? 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Jared, what's the poll question? What are the results thus far?
1: Today's poll question, which you can vote in at HowieCarshow.com, is will Congress ever be able to end birthright citizenship? Yes, no, or don't know?
0: No, I don't think they will.
1: 73% of the audience now says no. 17% say yes. 10% say they don't know.
0: All right. 844-500-4242. 844-500-4242. So they're having a hearing today at Jim Jordan's committee in Congress. And I know everybody says, oh, Jim Jordan, he has all these hearings, but nothing ever happens. But sometimes you just got to put the word out. And so they're talking to angel moms, and one of them is Jessica Gorman. She's the mother of Sheridan Gorman. She was killed by an illegal alien. She was just out. She was a student at, I think, Loyola, Chicago. And she was a freshman, just out on a nice, one of the first nice spring days in Chicago. And she just got shot by a random cholo. A cholo just firing off his gun, just trying to kill Americans. God, 844-500-4242, 844-500-4242. So this is John Fetterman continuing the dino theme here, Democrat in name only. He's talking about Chevalier. Chevalier is the woman who is against, who calls white people colonializers. You know, she blew into the country about 10 years ago, but every white people have been here 400 years, their families. We're colonializers or colonialers, whatever they call it. And she of course, hates Jews. She hates people who work for a living. And so this is Senator Fetterman on Chevalier, cut six.
2: I mean, she was praising Kim and Stalin. I mean, between those two men, you know, 100 million, you know, people murdered, you know, like some of the most evil and terrible people, you know, in the world or in history. And she was praising them, saying we don't have enough of their books, you know, in our libraries. And of course, she deleted those things. But this is not ancient history. This is all recent views that people like this, we are electing. And on this network, I've described it. I think it was with Jesse. I said, you know, our party's becoming an orgy of socialism. And I think I've been vindicated with to see the way these elections are working out.
0: And then today it's going to be Colorado. And you got Senator Michael Bennett. His brother was the editorial page editor of the New York Times, who was basically fired because he ran an op-ed piece by Senator Tom Cotton during the George Floyd looting and arson spree in 2020, and said they should call out the National Guard. They fired this guy for writing that, the brother of this guy, Michael Bennett. But Michael Bennett was a heavy favorite a month ago, but now he's too pro-Israel. I think his mother is Jewish. I don't know. He's half Jewish, so he's now fading out, and he's going to lose. He's a sitting senator, and he may lose the gubernatorial primary. And then you have this woman, Milet Kairos. This is the woman I was talking about. She's an Ethiopian. Her father is an Ethiopian as well. Obviously, he won the diversity lottery. That's another Ted Kennedy disaster that he put through. Why do we need a diversity lottery in the United States? We are the most diverse country in the world. So he comes over here. He hates America, and Milet Kairos hates America. So she's asked on this podcast about

0: terrorist, the Muslim illegal alien terrorist attack on the Jewish people who were at a pro-Israel demonstration after October 7th. And, you know, she's basically being asked to denounce Muslim terrorism. And because it's anti-Semitic, it's anti-American, it's anti-Western civilization. So this is Milot Kyros, who's probably going to win the nomination and oust a 30-year incumbent Democrat woman tonight in Colorado. Cut 7.
1: That firebombing attack in Boulder on the group of peaceful protesters there that were protesting in support of the Jewish hostages being held by Hamas, was that firebombing attack on them an act of anti-Semitism?
2: I don't know what was in the heart of the perpetrator. All I know is that he went and attacked innocent people because of what they might have believed. And I don't even know what the people that were at that protest believed, too. In fact, most of them were probably just there to, you know, ask that the people who were kidnapped during October 7th be returned home to their families. That's not a political statement in and of itself.
1: But you would not describe it as anti-Semitism?
2: I don't know. I don't know what his intentions were.
0: The motives may never be known. He was yelling Allahu Akbar, but the motives may never be known. And he was probably a lone wolf. And he was self-radicalized. You remember they tried to deport his family? They tried to, I mean, he killed America. He killed one American, at least one, tried to kill a bunch of Americans. And his, you know, he brought over a family of savages living on welfare, like all of them do, especially from the Mideast. And some rabid, left-wing comrade judge, probably born in a foreign country, appointed by Biden, wouldn't let the U.S. deport these freeloading savages back to their primitive homelands. 844-500-4242. David, you're next with Howie Carr. Go ahead, David.
3: Howie, it's just a matter of time before a judge's family experiences the wrath of some of these savages that are out there. But Howie, a couple of things. I was listening to that Officer Calderon, and you know, the Boston cops, they're all working 90 hours a week to work in double shifts because nobody wants to be a cop, exactly because these councilmen that are complaining about how much money they make, they were all forced to work 90 hours a week, 80 hours a week, because there's not enough cops to cover the area, because no one wants to be a cop because it's so risky. You're going to be arrested if you arrest a guy or is a shooting because this guy pulls out a knife. But Howie, think about this, what the Supreme Court did. Osama bin Laden or a Hitler type or Islamic ISIS type could impregnate 72 women or 10 women, send them across the border, and then they give birth. And their prodigy now is an American citizen. What a joke. Think about that. Think about if your enemy can impregnate a woman, send it across the border, and that baby is now an American citizen.
0: I know. It's insanity. It's right up there with Joe Biden opening the borders. And you know damn well this is not what the 14th Amendment was designed to do. It was designed to make sure that the former slaves and their offspring would be considered Americans. It wasn't to let in foreign terrorists who want to destroy Western civilization and Christendom. It wasn't. To say it is about that, and that they knew what they were doing. It was passed by the radical Republicans after the Civil War. That's what they called themselves, the radical Republicans. But it had nothing to do with opening the floodgates to people who want to destroy the country. Thanks for the call, David. 844-500-4242. I'm Howie Carr.
4: Howie Carr will return.
0: This hour of the Howie Carr Show is brought to you in part by Mortadella Head. 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

0: Joey Carr is back.
1: .603 says, I got to disagree with you regarding the quote-unquote victim trooper who got knocked out. If he declines to press charges, that's his personal right and should have no bearing on his testimony in any future cases he's involved with. Do you really want cops assaulting people in bars, even if they live next door to them or they're roommates, they live on the same street, very close together. I don't know if they're roommates or not. That's what some people are saying. But I mean, I don't think you want that. And a cop is supposed to try to stop people from being hurt. Anybody, you know? And it's bad. I mean, cops carry guns, and those are not people you want getting, and these guys weren't armed, I don't think, but these are not the people you want going around beating the crap out of people. Is that Batman again?
2: Yeah.
1: Batman's going. So it's 4 o'clock. I would say that probably by now, half of the, I guess 90% of law enforcement knows who these guys are. At least, even as far gone as the Boston media is, probably half of the Boston media know the identities of these people. But the state cops are still dummying up. And so is the Quincy Police Department, which, I've never had too much confidence in the Quincy Police Department. That's Meatball Morrissey's hometown. And the Quincy District Court is a bleeping disaster with a Dukakis holdover as one of the judges. I mean, the whole county which we're in right now, and which where Karen Reed was tried, and it's a cesspool for law enforcement. 844-500-4242. So apparently there was a big blow up between Congressman Lawler and Jamie Raskin at this hearing that Jim Jordan is running today in Congress. We haven't got it yet, but we will soon have it. What is Raskin saying? We shouldn't do anything about American citizens being slaughtered by illegal aliens. Is that what he's angry about today? I wish he'd run for the Senate last year and lost. He would have lost to that dim-witted black woman who got elected. And then we would be rid of him. And he would be going to Hollywood and taking part in the biographical biopics about the Marx Brothers. He would be playing Groucho. what a jerk. All these people went to Harvard Law School. They are such jerks. Raskin, Schiff, Obama. Ooh. Ooh. I don't think any of them could I'd rather have somebody from the close cover before striking school of law representing me, because that guy would be hungry. These people are just spoiled rich kids. All of them. Including Obama. 844-500-4242. I'm Howie Carr.
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8: You should be ashamed of yourself.
9: You don't belong in this community.
8: Jamie,
9: you should get the hell out of here.
7: Maryland Democratic Congressman Jamie Raskin erupting after New York Republican Mike Lawler suggested Democrats should be as angry about people killed by illegal immigrants as they are about two U.S. citizens killed in confrontations with federal agents in Minnesota.
8: The same outrage you feel about Renee Good and Alex Pretty,
7: Mr. Chairman,
8: should feel about Sheridan Gorman and Lincoln Riley and every angel family in this country.
9: I do feel that outrage.
8: You do not. Because if you did, you would not support sanctuary
9: jurisdiction. Do you feel the outrage about Alex Pretty and Renee Good?
7: It's the fourth hearing on city and state policies Republicans say are making Americans less safe by not requiring cooperation with federal immigration enforcement. President Trump says Congress should end birthright citizenship as the Supreme Court rejects his effort to limit the 14th Amendment.
10: Justice Kavanaugh, in his partial concurrence, partial dissent in that birthright citizenship case, lays out a path that maybe is what the president and the White House are looking to. He says this: if Congress amends the federal statute that has to do with this, or otherwise enacts a statute creating new exceptions along the lines of the executive order for children born to foreign citizens unlawfully or temporarily in the country, such a statute, he says, as I see it, would pass constitutional muster. So now maybe that is the path that the administration wants to pursue.
7: Fox's Shannon Bream at the Supreme Court. The justice is also ruling that two state bans on transgender athletes and girls' sports programs do not violate the Constitution or Title IX. Just getting word of a freight train derailment in Bensalem, Pennsylvania. A shelter-in-place order for the area as emergency crews assess the scene. The Dow hitting new highs again. Up 135 points at the bell. 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
2: From the Hammond Lumber Company Weather Desk.
18: Tonight will be cloudy with a thunderstorm and temperatures will drop to 63. Tomorrow is expected to be mostly cloudy, very warm and humid with a chance of a thunderstorm in some areas late in the afternoon. Look for a high of 87. Tomorrow night will bring mostly cloudy skies with warm and humid conditions persisting and another chance of a thunderstorm in spots with temperatures around 71. For Blueberry Broadcasting, I'm AccuWeather meteorologist Jason Caterina.
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26: We must be almost to Independence Day because on the local TV newscast I just saw a story about fireworks safety. But, you know, I miss the old days. They used to have that fire marshal, and he'd get a dummy. Remember this? Remember that guy? He'd get a dummy, and he'd put a giant, like, you know, like some kind of rocket in the dummy's hand, and the hand would just get totally blown off. Just say, don't let this happen to you. Number one, I don't know where to get a firework that big. And number two, I'm not planning on holding it when I... And then remember the state police, this was when you had Democrat governors, usually Dukakis was into this. They would go, they would send the state police when they weren't brawling or, in Quincy or driving drunk and killing people in Woburn or framing women in Canton. They would have them up on the New Hampshire line and watching the fireworks displays and then radioing back. And then as soon as you went across the line, now I think weren't they legal for about 2 years in Massachusetts and then they repealed it? They were just angry about it. People were having too much fun.
27: They're watching the border now.
26: So what? Yeah,
27: they're still watching
26: the border. Great. That guy, Officer Kennedy, could have used some help in Dorchester the other night, but they were too busy staking out fireworks stores right across the line in Salem or somewhere. Ridiculous. 844-500-4242. So we've got this cut here from the Angel Moms hearing. This is Mike Lawler, the Republican congressman from New York. You know him, he's got the black beard and the black hair.

0: And he was in a bar about a month or two ago in D.C. with a couple of his friends. And Rand Paul's son had gotten a bad ice cube and went up to him and started calling him a Jew. Remember that? And Lala was like looking at him like, what are you talking about? And the next day, Rand Paul's son announces, I have decided to enter a rehabilitation facility. I've decided to go to Dropkick Murphys, or the modern version thereof. But yeah, Representative Lawler, he's pretty good. I like the guy. And he's in one of those swing districts. So he really got into it with Jamie Raskin, the Groucho Marx lookalike from Maryland. A guy often wrong, but never in doubt. He went to Harvard. And if you didn't know that, he'll tell you within like the first 3 seconds of meeting you. You can always tell a Harvard man, but you can't tell him much. It is a saying that I have found to be approximately true 99.9% of the time. So this is Representative Mike Lawler from New York and Representative Jamie Raskin from Maryland getting into a shouting match as Lawler is finishing his statement on sanctuary cities. Cut 18.
1: The same outrage you feel about Renee Good and Alex Pretty,
2: Mr.
1: you
2: Chairman,
1: should feel about Sheridan Gorman and Lincoln Riley
2: this,
1: and every angel family
2: this
1: in this country.
3: I do feel that outrage.
1: You do not. Do you, because if you did,
3: you
1: would
3: feel,
1: not support sanctuary.
3: Do you feel the outrage about Alex Pretty and Renee Good?
1: You should be ashamed of yourself.
3: You don't belong
1: yourself,
3: in this committee.
1: Jamie.
3: You should get the hell
1: You're
3: out of
1: disgrace.
3: Here. You don't understand the rules
1: You're
3: of the committee. You don't understand the Constitution.
4: Mr. Raskin. Mr. Raskin.
1: You're
4: full of
1: it. Disgrace supporting sanctuary policies.
3: Say one word.
1: Get rid of
3: sanctuary.
1: I did. I wrote a whole New York Times op-ed about it. You should be absolutely ashamed of yourself for not imposing sanctuary policies that resulted in their daughter's death.
4: The committee will be in order.
2: Mr. Chairman, I
0: I couldn't even tell them apart. They were just yelling. This reminds me why they used to tell us in local TV if a politician or someone an official starts yelling at you, just take it. Because if you yell back, then it just becomes two bodily orifices going at it. You know, it's better to be the victim on TV. Radio is something else. This is why I prefer radio as a hot medium, as Marshall McLuhan used to call it, as opposed to a cool medium of TV, because you can fight back on the radio, or you can fight back in newspapers. But, you know, you do just sit back. It proved to be true a couple times. You know, they just sit there, just stand there and let them yell. And then people would say, Howie, you were dealing with a real bodily orifice. That guy must have gone to Harvard. He's from Chelsea. No, he didn't go to Harvard. 844-500-4242. Quint, you're next with Howie Carr. Go ahead, Quint.
5: Hey, Howie. Brian Shortsleeve came out to Western Mass yesterday, and I got to meet him, and he was great. His staff was great, too. They answered all the questions, and I think he's got a great shot. I'm gonna back him, try to get as much support as I can out this way for him. And he mentioned that Manoa won't debate him on your show or anything. I think you got to step in the ring when when it comes down to this stuff. Whether they don't have to go at each other too much, but
0: he's ahead. When you're ahead, you've always got this problem. I mean, it's the same problem in Boston. This guy Hayden, the district attorney who indicted O'Malley, the Boston cop, he's running against Rachel Rollins, the disgraced former U.S. attorney who was also the Suffolk County district attorney, and she's running around saying she wants to debate him, and he doesn't want to debate her for the same reason, because he's way ahead, and he doesn't want to, yeah. And it's just going to be a chance for the underdog to get publicity, and that's the problem Minoga's got. I will host a debate if they'll both agree to it. I got no problems with it. It's good for my show. It's good for the people. It's good for everybody, I think, to have a debate. But I don't think Minogue's going to do it.
5: Yeah, it's too bad. Well, I see what you're saying. Whoever gets in, I hope they could take out Healy. I'm hoping the Democrats stay home after they voted for that audit and nothing happened.
0: You know, they voted for the audit and nothing happened, so they didn't want to be embarrassed again. So this time they decided to abort it. That's what it was. It's like a baby being born if you get a vote, and they just decided to abort it. They gave the tax cut and rent control and abolishing the per diem expenses for the legislature. They three referendum questions they didn't like, three morning after pills, political morning after pills, just gone. That's all it was. It's disgraceful. And we'll talk with Toby about that, by the way, when Toby Leary is on from Cape Gunworks to discuss firearms, because he's running the referendum question to get rid of Chapter 135, which basically repeals the Second Amendment in the Commonwealth of Massachusetts. And, you know, they haven't thrown that one off the ballot because I think they figure they're ahead. But what they did do, they put a little improvised explosive device in there too. If you want to get rid of Chapter 135, yes, we want to get rid of it. Guess what you have to vote?
2: No.
0: You have to vote no. they've done that one before. I've seen them do that a few times. Mm-hmm. But this is they're becoming bolder. As the Republican Party, atrophies, and I'm being kind, in Massachusetts, they don't feel like they have to answer to anybody. So now they just go in and they just, we made a mistake on the wording, wink, wink, nudge, nudge. Oh, Mara, can you have your ex-girlfriend up on the Supreme Judicial Court? Throw it out. Sure. Oh, sure. Sure. Everything's taken care of. And media is not, and you know, the fluffers in regime control media don't talk about it. They won't even mention who Andrea Campbell's father and uncle were and how many people they killed. They won't talk about it. It's left to me. Fortunately, I got all the police reports when I was writing the book with Johnny Materano, because he was the one that handled the, getting rid of the witness against her father and her uncle. You can still buy Hitman, by the way, and read all about it. 844-500-4242. 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
5: 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Jared, what's the poll question? What are the results thus far?
7: Today's poll question, which you can vote in at HowieCarshow.com, is will Congress ever be able to end birthright citizenship? Yes, no, or don't know?
5: No.
7: 74% of the audience says no, 17% say yes, 9% say they don't know.
5: All right. So I just got a message from the Massachusetts State Police, and they have finally reported it. Let me see here. Where is it? I'm looking for it. Here it is. No, I keep losing it. They said as required, we have reported the affray to the Massachusetts Post Commission within 2 business days. They had 2 business days to report it, and so today is the 2nd business day since the incident. So they have done that, and one of the troopers, the guy in the white T-shirt who made $209,000 last year, he has been suspended from duty. But so they have finally reported it to Post. So we're making a little bit of progress here. It only keeps taking me to send out these requests every day. and I'm sure everybody else is sending out the same requests. 844-500-4242. You know, the Democrats keep talking about they're a big tent party. Big tent. Somebody said yesterday on the text line, they don't need a big tent, they need a big net. and you know, these people, this guy Bennett is probably going to get knocked off tonight in Colorado. He's half Jewish, I think, and he's a senator, and he may lose the nomination for governor. They don't like him. And this guy Scott Wiener. This guy Scott Wiener is he's this super gay guy. I told you he wanted to get away with the statutory rape laws and get away with all the pedophilia pederasty laws. It used to be a felony, as it should be in my opinion, to knowingly transmit HIV to another person. That's a death sentence, basically, right? Or at least it dooms you to a life of having to rely on drugs to stay alive. He put in legislation to make it a misdemeanor to knowingly give someone AIDS. I mean, what kind of guy is that? I mean, that should put you higher up in Democrat circles than even being an illegal alien, like that congressman from Harlem that just got knocked off last week, right? I mean, the only way it could be better is if you were an illegal alien putting in a bill to decriminalize giving AIDS, specifically. But he's Jewish, so they despise him. So here he is talking. We played the cuts yesterday of him being screamed at. They kept calling him every name in the book. And again, you couldn't ask for a bigger perv. But he can't walk down the streets in San Francisco anymore. Cut 8.
8: Here it was different. I went to the park to attend the trans march, attending a trans march. Pride Shabbat first. And these folks ran towards me and swarmed around me. They were, a few of them touched me, and they were.
5: He didn't like being touched?
8: Screaming at me while they were doing it and trying to bully me and intimidate me out of the park. And I ended up leaving because it wasn't safe for me to remain. They were also lying about my record on Gaza. They were talking about how I have quote unquote Israeli handlers, which is a classic anti-Semitic trope about Jews having dual loyalty and not being loyal to the U.S. And it was just well beyond free speech. And it's really harmful to democracy.
5: Senator, if you lie down with dogs, you wake up, maybe not with HIV, but you wake up with fleas for sure. So now he's trying to apologize for basically being Jewish. Cut 9.
8: For those of you who saw the debate clip from last week, I want to clarify that I do believe Israel has committed genocide in Gaza, and I want to explain why I hesitated at the debate. For the past 2 years, I have harshly opposed Israel's escalations in Gaza, and I've used phrases like total destruction and catastrophic levels of death and moral stain. But I haven't used the word genocide, and I want to explain why. As a Jew,
5: 'cause it's not.
8: I am deeply aware that the word genocide was created in the wake of the Holocaust, which was the industrial extermination of 6 million Jews. For many Jews, associating the word genocide with the Jewish state of Israel is deeply painful and frankly traumatic. But despite that pain and that trauma, we all have eyes and we see the absolute devastation and catastrophic death toll in Gaza inflicted by the Israeli government. And we all have ears, and we hear the genocidal statements by certain senior members of the Israeli government.
5: Senator, who started it? Who started it? One man's genocide is another person's self-defense. This started after they massacred 1,000 Israelis and a number of Americans, too, by the way. Pitiful. I'm Howie Carr.
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11: VOM. Susan Collins is a county girl. 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And Susan lives the Maine work ethic with a perfect vote streak. 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She wrote the Social Security Fairness Act, putting more money in the pockets of 25,000 retired Mainers, money they earned. 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And through it all, she is consistently ranked America's most bipartisan senator. Our Senator, Susan Collins, always working for Maine.
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5: So all the VIPs are back in the studio after enjoying a delicious meal from Monica's, Vinoteca de Monica. How was it, guys? Really good. That all the bread's gone, the salad's gone. There's three raviolis left. That'll be my dinner. Otherwise, it's gone. That's great, though. I'm glad it really is a good place. 844-500-4242. Edward, you're next with Howie Carr. Go ahead, Edward.
17: Hi, Howie. Got an issue with the birthright citizenship. It's the child that's born in this country that's a citizen, not the parents, not the extended family, not their siblings. And a second point also is that on the birth certificate, they should just put down that the child becomes a citizen at the age of 18 or 21.
5: Well, but I mean, it does, but that's not the way it works. I mean, like my grandson, who's 4 and a half, he's a citizen, right?
17: Right.
5: I mean, a little kid is maybe you're not able to vote or join the army or anything like that, but you're still a citizen.
17: But Howie, he was born to parents that were born here.
5: Yeah,
17: I'm talking about Chinese parents that are coming from China, pregnant, having a baby here. Okay, fine, the baby's a citizen, but you're not.
5: I don't understand the whole thing. Again, it was set up for slaves who were born here. And had been living here for hundreds of years. Their ancestors had been living here for hundreds of years. I mean, what is this all about? And the thing is, they specifically carved out diplomats. So what is the difference between, and I think there have actually been court cases where, like someone's from some savage country and they say, well, my parents were diplomats, so I want to be a U.S. citizen so I can be on welfare like everybody else from my country that's come over here. And the courts have ruled against them. I don't get that whole part. None of it makes any sense. Except to Amy Coney Barrett and John Roberts. I mean, I understand the three women. They're just taking orders, Yeah, they're just marching in lockstep. Whatever the Soros types tell them to do, that's what they do. But that's the way the Democrat Party is in general. Thanks for the call, Edward. 844-500-4242. So this is Pramila Jayapal. She was really obnoxious at this hearing. She's from India, She's from India. And she's a congresswoman from Washington State. And she actually has the audacity to tell the parents of these people who were born by the parents of these kids who were murdered by people like her from outside the country who weren't born here. I mean, I know she didn't kill them, but she wasn't born here and these killers weren't born here. And a vastly disproportionate number of killings, murders, wrong way drivers, truck drivers, drug overdoses with drugs provided by illegal, way disproportionate numbers of crime involving illegal aliens. And she didn't want to hear about it. This woman from India who's in Congress, Pramila Jayapal, cut 22.
18: Unfortunately, this hearing is, it's the fourth time in this committee that we've had a hearing on sanctuary cities. The fourth time. And there's many other things that we could be doing other than this.
5: We could be denaturalizing you, deporting you back to India. How about that? So this is Jessica Gorman. This is the mother of that poor girl that was, I think, a freshman at Loyola. in Chicago and was just killed by a Venezuelan cholo just randomly shooting in a park on a warm spring evening on the lake. Cut 21.
19: This cannot be explained away, and it cannot be buried.

0: hiding behind their slogans and talking points should have to all sit on one. And I challenge you all to sit down with me, take my hand, look me in the eye, and then explain to me, because I just don't understand. Explain why people here illegally matter more than your American citizens. Explain why sanctuary policies matter more than my Sheridan's life. Explain why cooperation with ICE was too much to ask for. But asking our American parents to bury our children is somehow acceptable. Ask me. I need you to tell me.
1: What does Pramila Jayapal care? She's from India. What does Jamie Raskin care? He went to Harvard. This is Jessica Gorman, continuing, 23.
0: And if the people who failed her would rather look away than I'm asking the rest of you to look right at her. Here she is. There's she and I. Here she is. This is the taken the day before she died. Say her name, tell her story, and demand better. Because my Sheridan Grace Gorman should still be alive. And no mother should have to stand where I am standing, begging elected leaders to value my child's life after it's already too late.
1: And the Democrats could care less. What did Mara Healey say after the rape of the disabled girl by the Haitian? And then they wanted a $50,000 bond, and the Democrat judge said $500 and let him run away. And I said to pick him up. Unfortunately, these things sometimes happen. That's all she said. It was just with a shrug. Jessica Gorman is asking why Democrats don't care about protecting Americans. Cut 19.
0: My name is Jessica Gorman. I'm the mother of Sheridan Grace Gorman. Sheridan was 18 years old. She was a freshman at Loyola University Chicago. She was beautiful. She was funny, faithful, loving, full of plans to build something with her life. On March 19th, Sheridan went with friends to the lakefront in Chicago because they hoped they might see the northern lights. She never saw those lights. The man accused of murdering my daughter is Jose Medina, an illegal immigrant from Venezuela who should not have even been in this country.
1: Thanks, Joe Biden.
0: And even after committing a crime and having an outstanding warrant, he was left on the streets of Chicago to murder my innocent American child.
1: Thanks, Brandon
0: child.
1: Johnson and Pritzker, the governor.
0: It's not about him. The story is about my Sheridan. It's about how failed border policies, sanctuary city laws, and twisted leaders refused to cooperate with ICE. They sent her to her grave. It's about a government and politicians that forgot their first priority. And the question before this committee is painfully simple. When did protecting our American citizens stop being your first priority? And even more important, why did protecting our American citizens stop being your first priority?
1: I know. That is the question. It's because they see these cholos, these savages, as they're kind of like their brown shirt. What the Nazis had brown shirts, these Democrats have illegal aliens. They just produce terror in the native population. And they reduce the native population to peonage by forcing them to support them. I mean, you tell you, they call the native citizens of the U.S. colonizers. These people are colonizing us. And the difference is, when the Spanish came into Mexico, when the English came into to North America, when the French came into Canada, they all worked. These people don't work. That's a big difference. Cut 20.
0: If the child looked lonely, Sheridan went over. If someone had no one to play with, Sheridan was there. If someone felt invisible, Sheridan saw them. That was my daughter, and that is who she was until the day she was stolen from us. And I honestly can't make sense of it. I cannot make peace with it. And in what world does the child who spent her life making sure no one was lonely die terrified and alone on a pier in Chicago? In what world does the girl who saw everyone become invisible to the people in power responsible for protecting her?
1: And again, it's okay with the congresswoman from India or the congressman from Harvard, because they don't care. You got to make an omelet, you got to break a few eggs.

0: as their Soviet mentors would say. Just so what if a few Americans die? As long as the Democrats can take control and keep the deplorables, the bitter clingers with their guns and their Bibles under control. 201 says, they say the Constitution is not a suicide pact. Maybe it is. That was a Supreme Court justice said the Constitution is not a suicide pact. Yeah, the Supreme Court ruled otherwise the last couple of days, you know, with the allowing the mail-in ballot fraud in the Democrat states, giving it a big thumbs up, and now this birthright citizenship. And meanwhile, you know, did you see this politician in Paris? They're having a big heat wave in Europe. And the politician in Paris is saying it's all the fault of the Americans because we use too much air conditioning. If we're so bad, why do they all want to move here? I know why. They like the free stuff. Everything free in America. 844-500-4242. Will the housing market crash in 2026? Does anyone really know the answer to this question? When COVID hit, everyone thought real estate prices would drop, but the opposite actually happened and prices skyrocketed to record levels. So no one really knows the answer. However, real estate has recently softened and seems a bit stagnant. 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I'm Howie Carr.
1: Howie Carr will return.
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1: Howie Carr is back.
0: So I posted the reply from the MSP, the Mass State Police, that I asked them today, have you reported it to the Post Commission? I love the name Post. Peace Officer Standards and Training Commission. Peace Officers. Sounds like the, something out of the Westerns. The life and time of Judge Roy Bean. You know, Howie. This is from a spokeswoman for the department, state police. The department has reported the investigation, I called it an affray, to the Post Commission within two business days as required by law. As we stated in our previous statement, one trooper was relieved of duty and the incident is under investigation. Thanks. So. There it is. So you can check it out if you want. They sent that out at 4:06, so 45 minutes ago. 844-500-4242. We still don't have the names, but I can tell you they do live very close together, those two troopers. I don't know. I don't know what's going on. I don't know. I just looked it up on the, in their various records. They live on this Victory Road. That's where the bar is too. It's kind of, I mean, makes it less likely they're going to get into trouble like some state police do, driving legless. 844. Sometimes they're driving legless and with a Canton cop who's legless, and the Canton cop loses his gun and his badge. They're working on a cold case. You know what a cold case is? 24 12-ouncers. That's their idea of a cold case. 844-500-4242. Jack, you're next with Howie Carr. Go ahead, Jack.
10: Yeah, hi, Howie. First time caller.
0: Thank you.
10: I'm a retired immigration supervisor, retired 15 years. Birthright citizenship. You are born in the United States regardless of the status of your parents. You're a U.S. citizen.
0: Right.
10: However, you cannot petition for any siblings till you're at least 18 years old.
0: What do you mean you can't? Well, if you're a U.S. citizen, why do you have to petition anything?
10: Because your parents are here illegally or they're not here. The child is a U.S. citizen. He cannot petition for those people.
0: Until he's an adult. But you know the immediate problem once an anchor baby is dropped is that then the parents, the illegal aliens who are just, you know, flopping in the country, you know, trying to make ends meet, do it while not working, they can apply for welfare for their American citizen anchor baby, right?
10: Well, yeah, but they can also be deported if they're here illegally. The child.
0: Good luck with that. Yeah, I know. So then they go, judge, this American citizen is going to be deprived of his parents.

0: You know, Abdullah and Fatima. How's he going to learn to strap on a suicide vest if he loses his parents? It's just, they know every scam in the book. You know, all the TPS, all they're going to be going, oh, I have a medical condition. I can't get help in Haiti. I'd say go to the voodoo shrine. You got a witch doctor. Go to see the witch doctor. You know, oh, I'm gay. You don't look gay. But who's to say who's gay or not, right? That's obviously the fallback. And When I was coming up, you still had to register for the draft. They were drafted people. I knew a guy in New York. He went in there and he said, I'm gay. His name was Marty. And you know what the doctor said? That's good, Marty. The Army will straighten you right out. That used to work, but as more people said they were gay, the more people got treated like Marty. They used to let you beat the Army because you were married. Then that stopped. Then you had to have a kid. Liz Cheney that's how she was conceived, to keep Dick Cheney out of the Army. Then you could be in divinity school. That's what Al Gore was doing to get out for a while. You know, all these scams, they all ended for American citizens, but they still go on for these illegal aliens. Ben, you're next with Howie Carr. Go ahead, Ben.
1: Howie, the primary role of the government is to take care of, protect the citizens, correct?
0: Yes. Yes.
1: So when the system, when the government, when the politicians don't fail to protect the citizens, I don't know, like, Citizen Vigilante had 10 million views after Elon Musk posted it on X because Germany wouldn't rate it. And they wouldn't allow to show it.
0: Right. It was about illegal alien crime and quote-unquote migrant crime in Germany. Citizen Vigilante. I got to take a look at that, Ben. It's Elon Musk put it over the top, but it's out there. I'm Howie Carr.
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10: The Supreme Court sparks a rally. Elisa Brady, Fox News. Immigrant advocates gathering in New York City to cheer today's decision upholding birthright citizenship.
11: Today's ruling means that hundreds of thousands of families can breathe a little bit easier and know that their child is here to stay.
10: Murat Awada, president of the New York Immigration Coalition. The justices affirming that the 14th Amendment gives citizenship to anyone born on U.S. soil, rejecting President Trump's effort to ban that if the parents are here illegally or temporarily. The president now says Congress should act. The Supreme Court also ruling it does not violate the Constitution or Title IX to ban transgender athletes from girls' sports programs.
12: Justice Kavanaugh wrote the opinion saying, you know, every time someone takes a position on a team or gets into the starting lineup or takes a scholarship, there's someone else who loses that opportunity. He talked about women being committed to their craft in sports and fighting to improve their times, to get stronger, and he recognized that struggle. He said, listen, there are now 27 states, the Olympic Committee, there is the NCAA, and they want to recognize the fact that women should be able to compete without having to worry about the threat of physical harm from a biological male or having to compete against them for their slot.
10: Fox's Shannon Bream at the court. The high court also erasing limits on how much political parties can spend in coordination with candidates for Congress and president, striking down decades-old federal law as a violation of free speech rights. Double earthquakes in Venezuela now blamed for more than 1,900 deaths. Fox's Nate Foy is there.
13: On day six after the devastating earthquakes in Venezuela, there is still hope for survivors. Venezuelan authorities released video of a man being rescued on Monday. They say it took two full days to pull him out safely.
10: A humanitarian crisis is worsening with thousands injured and homeless and damaged hospitals overwhelmed as the international relief efforts continue. 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
22: Tonight will be cloudy with a thunderstorm and temperatures will drop to 63. Tomorrow is expected to be mostly cloudy, very warm and humid with a chance of a thunderstorm in some areas late in the afternoon. Look for a high of 87. Tomorrow night will bring mostly cloudy skies with warm and humid conditions persisting and another chance of a thunderstorm in spots with temperatures around 71. For Blueberry Broadcasting, I'm AccuWeather meteorologist Jason Caterina.
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31: You need a scorecard to keep up with all these Mass State Police scandals. We have a new development in the Quigley scandal. This is the guy who he had a long liquid party in December of 2023 at Teresa's on 128 there in Woburn. And after the party, he got into his cruiser. He was doing 59 in a 30-mile-an-hour zone, and he crossed a double yellow line and hit a disabled van, killed a 37-year-old Special Olympian, died later. He went to the hospital, and they drew blood, and he had a 0.114 blood alcohol content. And as you know, at 0.08 is legal intoxication. They covered it up for 2+ years. The state police and the district attorney's office covered it up. But now there's an investigation. He's been charged with a vehicular homicide, OUI, and more names are coming out. All these state cops that were at this party. And so there's two more names today. This is from the Mass Live, the Springfield Union, or that's what I used to. I'm really dating myself now. It's like I'm from abolition days. The Springfield Republican. It's called Mass Live. A Middlesex Superior Court judge has confirmed the identities of a current and former Massachusetts State Police sergeant being criminally investigated in connection with the concealment of a third sergeant's role in a fatal crash. And of course, it was investigated by a sergeant who is now promoted to lieutenant, who has since been indicted in the boxing scandal with involuntary homicide and perjury. So this is all these. In a Monday order denying a motion to dismiss a murder case investigated by Sergeant Scott Quigley, the judge, Christopher Barry Smith, revealed that retired Lieutenant Anthony DeLuccia and Sergeant Mark Delaney are the subjects of an ongoing criminal investigation. Defense lawyers have previously confirmed the existence of the investigation, but not its targets. Neither man has been charged with a crime. So now, this makes about, like, I don't know, six state cops so far. We've got five or six we've gotten, including the reports of the lieutenant colonel, a guy named Brian Connors. That's like he was like the number two guy in the department. And he took time out from his duties of having meetings with Michael Proctor in that time frame to go up to this party where the guy ended up. Toga! Toga! Toga! Oh, God. Well, more news. We're going to stay on top of this story, obviously. 844 and... Toga!

0: First commission.
1: And they're going to, after Independence Day, they're going to have more, they're going to start doing more depositions on some of these state cops. They're going to, I think we should have a, by the middle of the month, unless these guys all take the fifth, which I don't think they can, I think we should have a pretty good list. I'm going to guess they were talking double-digit state cops at that party in Woburn. Supposedly, they were celebrating a conviction on a homicide. And then the party celebrating a conviction on a homicide ends with a homicide. 844-500-4242. Time now for the Chump Line.

0: Hey, Howie, Michelle Wu says that we protect the citizens of Boston. We just don't invite the white ones to the Christmas party.
1: We're never going to let her forget the no whites need apply Christmas party, are we? At least I know I'm not. And I don't think most of the listeners are either.
2: Say, Ed, did you see the scoreboard failed at one of the World Cup soccer games?
3: You are correct, sir.
2: The crisis was averted when they saw Robert Parrish in the crowd. They had him stand in front of the scoreboard with his old Celtics jersey, 0-0.
1: I always wondered about that jersey, but now it makes perfect sense when I see all the scores on these hockey games, doesn't it? Today's Chump Line is brought to you by Local Silver Mint, located in Ware, New Hampshire. 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Someone just points out there was a colonel of the state police named Delaney. I don't know. I can't remember. That would make sense. Quigley's father was a state cop, Tom Quigley. A lot of these guys are it's a generational thing.
4: Hey, Howie, Nancy Pelosi says she's going to teach a college course. What is she going to teach? Successful insider trading?
1: This was really ridiculous, this story. Let me play it here. Where is it? Cut 13.
5: UC Berkeley says it is partnering with former House Speaker Nancy Pelosi to form a new nonpartisan academic institute. Examples of research that will be pursued there include how to address climate change and wealth inequality and electoral changes that could reduce voter polarization. The institute has received more than $35 million in philanthropic commitments.
1: Wealth inequality. You know, brought on by insider trading. $35 million. How much has Biden got for his library? $35?
6: You ever notice how much Graham Platner looks like Captain Kangaroo? It's an American family legacy there.
1: Captain Kangaroo is going to sue the Chump Line caller who left that message. Captain Kangaroo and Mr. Green Jeans did not come here to be made sport of.
7: Joe Biden once said he was an anchor baby.
1: Someone just quoted the author of the 14th Amendment. I don't know if this is true, but it sounds like it's true. He said, "This will not, of course, include persons born in the United States who are foreigners, aliens who belong to the families of ambassadors or foreign ministers accredited to the government of the United States, but will include every other class of persons." So that means, in those days, that meant slaves. It did not mean, he said, it will include people who are foreigners, will not include foreigners, but it will include slaves who were not born citizens. That's pretty basic. But, you know, it didn't help the party. So the comrades, the five comrades, went along with the fundamental transformation of America.
8: Obama's reflecting pool had algae galore, plus a boatload of dead ducks that tallied 40. Yet the crooked press poo-pooed the mess. After all, their dear leader was manning the store.
1: Why are they so obsessed with the reflecting pool and the U.S. State Fair? Aren't there some other rather more pressing issues going on? Even the heat wave in Europe. How about the rape gangs in the U.K.? How about the earthquake in Venezuela? How about the war in the Persian Gulf? All they want to talk about is the reflecting pool. Team algae. All these people are insane. The one, you know, all I can say is, thank God it's the end of Pride Month.
2: Luffy, can you believe former trans legislator Stacey Marie Loftin's prison sentence? I bet there'll be a work release before long. I think he would fit in perfectly as a Deerfield County bridge coach.
1: I didn't come here to be made sport of either.
3: Graham Platner says he's still got a couple tricks up his sleeve and a couple down his pants.
1: You know, I was in, like I was telling Veronica, I was in Boston. I went to Monica's on Sunday night, and, you know, they're doing construction like they always are around the North End, City Hall Plaza, et cetera. And they have banks of porta potties for the construction workers. And I'm never going to be able to go buy any porta potties ever again in my life without thinking of you know who.
9: Howie, do you serve the red taillight in red Solo cups?
1: Yes. They collected the blood samples that day in red Solo cups, remember? And then they moved the snow around with a leaf blower. It was a very professional investigation.
10: This is Graham Platner, your friendly neighborhood oyster fuhrer, farmer calling. I can't believe these overweight cowards want to put John Bolton in prison. He is a porta potty patriot. All he needs to do is take a couple inches off each side of his mustache and it'll be a perfect Hitler.
11: 999.
1: unfortunately the Bureau of Prisons doesn't put out mugshots, but I wish they did after they shave his mugshot. That would be a real feel-good mugshot.
12: 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Thank you for calling Howie Carr, you chump.
1: All right, that's it for the Chump Line today. The Chump Line is the recorded voicemail message service of the Howie Carr Show. 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

0: 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Jared, what's the poll question? What are the results thus far?
1: Today's poll question, which you can vote in at HowieCarshow.com, is will Congress ever be able to end birthright citizenship? Yes, no, or don't know?
0: I'm afraid no.
1: 73% of the audience says no, 17% say yes, 10% say they don't know.
0: All right. Someone just asked, Mark Delaney, is he any relation to the former superintendent or colonel? Delaney, Colonel Mark Delaney, is a retired superintendent of the Mass State Police. And now Sergeant Mark Delaney is the subject of a criminal investigation in the cover-up of the motor vehicle homicide of Sergeant Scott Quigley, who was the son of Trooper Tom Quigley. So I would... Delaney is a fairly common name. Mark Delaney, probably related, I would say, but I don't know that for a fact. 844-500-4242, 781. Catherine Clark tweeted 35 minutes ago, Republicans are trying to steal votes. The old playground saying, takes one to know one, comes to mind, doesn't it? Lindy, you're next with Howie Carr. Go ahead, Lindy.
2: Hey, Howie, I just wanted to say hi. I just want to join the list of people that are complaining about governor that sits in a corner office at the State House. He turned down any chance to go to the Great American State Fair in Washington, D.C.
0: They all did. Everybody in New England did, except for New Hampshire, I think. Right?
2: Yeah, exactly. Here I'm sitting maybe 100 miles, maybe away from Lexington, the place of U.S. everything, you know, and she's turned this down. This is nothing more than a hatred for Trump and so on and so forth. She wants to push the, you know, the sanctuary city and all that kind of stuff, but she's got to go, believe me, and I think that we're going to have a chance to get rid of her.
0: I hope so. I hope so. She's really unpopular. It's just dependent on whether the Republicans can sort of get their act together, you know, as they didn't do in 2022. And the fact that they threw all those candidates off the ballot, and that was not a fix being in. I mean, those were crooked signatures, you know. That was terrible. 844-500-4242. Cut 14.
3: County have arrested this man after they say he sexually assaulted a 15-year-old girl. 30-year-old Jerbek Musanoff is facing several charges tonight. Police say he met the teen victim at a Walmart in Philadelphia on Saturday and began communicating with her through social media. Then they say last night officers responded to the Knights Inn on Lincoln Highway where they found the two after receiving a tip. Musanoff remains behind bars tonight. Police say he was in the U.S. illegally.
0: Go figure. Cut 15.
4: You ever been to prison?
5: Huh?
4: You ever been to prison?
5: Before?
4: Yeah.
5: Last time.
4: In the state of Florida?
5: No, Georgia.
4: No? Georgia? Yes. What'd you go to prison for up there?
5: Huh? Yeah.
4: What'd you go to prison for up there?
5: For driving DUI. Yeah.
4: Well, guess what? Guess what?
6: Out of it.
4: You know what?
6: DMC service.
4: You're going back.
5: Yeah, I'm going back.
4: Oh, yeah, you're going back to prison, all right.
5: Yeah, vacation.
6: I got in.
4: Okay.
6: FC, bro.
4: FC. Then you're going back to your home country.
5: No,
4: you're going back.
5: Flight to next.
4: You're going back.
5: America, Donald Trump.
4: Sit down.
5: Like in Mexico.
4: You're going back to prison. And then your home country.
7: No, I vote Democrat. I get free stuff. I don't work. I just try to pick up 11-year-old girls. I am from third world. I could do that.
0: 844-500-4242. When we come back, Toby Leary from Cape Gunworks is going to be talking. 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I'm Howie Carr.
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12: Index up 58 points. The NASDAQ was up 393 points today, 1.5%. Chip shares were up except for Qualcomm, which slipped. Companies whose shares hit all-time highs today include Allstate, Travelers, DaVita, Johnson & Johnson, United Airlines, Corning, and Caterpillar. The best quarter for stocks in 6 years, even with a war and an oil shock. For the first half of the year, the Dow is up 8%, the S&P 500 index up 9%, the NASDAQ up 12%. Jessica Ettinger, CNBC.
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0: 844-500-4242, 844-500-4242. Joining us now, as he does every month, to talk about firearms, and then for the next few months about the referendum question, which did not get knocked off the ballot by the Attorney General's incompetence to repeal Chapter 135, the draconian unconstitutional gun laws that were passed in the Commonwealth a couple of years ago, is Toby Leary. He owns, he's one of the co-owners of Cape Gunworks. I'm wearing the shirt right now. Again, product placement, Toby, product placement, Cape Gunworks. And I've got the Byrna hat, which I've been wearing for the, you sell the Byrnas. You still have the Byrna range there, right, at Cape Gunworks?
21: Oh, yeah, it's going very well. We're actually giving Byrna some preferential placement in the shop. We're rejiggering some things around, so it'll actually be the first thing you see as you walk through my door. It's gonna be epic.
0: That's good, and then there's a reason why Byrna sales should be through the roof in Massachusetts, and it's because of these terrible gun laws that that we have here in the Commonwealth. So if you've got a question about guns or firearms in any way, give us a call at 844-500-4242, 844-500-4242. And also, 7213-1066. 863 says, tell Toby that the listener's audience want him to designate himself as a major in the upcoming Civil War. Come on, we're not that far gone. He can be a leader to his customers and social media subscribers. How's social media going? Have you made up for being banned from YouTube yet?
21: We're making up on Instagram. X is a little wonky, surprisingly. Rumble today, I'm getting a whole bunch of Rumble listeners, so that's good. It's nothing like we had with YouTube, but that's okay. We're going to get the word out one way or another. And I'm on another channel, if you will, or platform called Bearing Arms. So they've picked up our stuff, so that's huge. I'm really happy to be on Bearing Arms. So
0: how does one get onto Bearing Arms?
21: Well, you got to be put out good content. You got to know some people and pay some money. That's the way it works
0: okay.
21: in this world. You know how it goes.
0: But I mean, how do I get on as a viewer?
21: Oh, you just go to bearingarms.com.
0: Oh, okay.
21: And there's nothing of my stuff. None of my stuff's behind a paywall, so that's good.
0: All right. Okay. Let's see. 207 says, Howie, I don't have time to call in, but I have a question. Can you ask him what's the best way to sell a gun that you just don't need anymore? I'm downsizing and don't need all of this. This is from a 207 area code, so I don't know if he's calling from Maine or he's calling from Massachusetts. I assume there's some different ways to sell guns in Maine and Massachusetts, right?
21: Yeah, Maine, it's pretty easy. You just sell it to your friend, make sure they're not a prohibited person or, you know, it's really not restricted per se. If you want to play it safe, you could always go to a local gun shop and let them do a background check. But honestly, if you know the person or it's a family member or something like that, you can literally just sell it to them. In Massachusetts, there's one extra step. You got to do what's known as go to the firearms transaction portal. On mymass.gov, you got to create an account and all that.
0: Oh my God, it sounds horrible. Portal on mass.gov. Nightmare time.
21: It is. Howie, you know what's not a nightmare though is there's major breaking news today. I don't know if you saw it yet, but the Supreme Court of the United States has granted certiorari in the Viramontes v. Cook County case. This is an assault weapon ban case out of Illinois. And so all of the pain and suffering that the people of Massachusetts are enduring is going to be over by this time next year. I'm making a bold prediction. You heard it here first. By this time next year, Massachusetts' assault weapon ban will have ceased to exist thanks to the Supreme Court of the United States, who granted.
0: Some VIPs here are very happy. They're given the clenched fist. So this will cover Massachusetts as well as Illinois and everywhere else?
21: Yes, it'll cover the entire country. This is something that we've been waiting for decades in Massachusetts, but 2 years ago,

0: So they're setting the record straight. They're making it very good to be a gun owner again, and they're going to make that bright line requirement, the concrete need for all gun control laws are going to fall eventually based on the way that it should. Justice Roberts, who wrote the Wolford decision, he actually said, this was very, very good language, but he said that, I'll read it to you so I don't botch it, but if a challenged law falls within the plain text of the Second Amendment, it's presumptively unconstitutional. That is huge. That is a big shift from all laws being presumptively constitutional to all laws that affect the right of to keep and bear arms being presumptively unconstitutional.
1: So does this make the referendum question moot? It doesn't, does it? I mean, that law just goes far beyond these other laws,
0: right?
1: Doesn't it?
0: The reason the referendum question is still so important is because it affects all aspects of firearms ownership. It's not just what kind of gun you can and can't own in Massachusetts, although that's a big part of it. But it also affects, 18 to 20-year-olds and whether or not they can buy a semi-automatic shotgun to go hunt ducks. It affects, whether or not the guy without an FID card, because he got his first offense OUI 10 years ago and has never had another offense, whether or not he can buy powder to go hunt deer in his muzzle loader. You know what I mean? Stuff like that. So the law is still a bad law. It needs to go away. But eventually I see the Supreme Court course correcting so many of these infringements that have jammed up good people, that have made felons where they shouldn't be, that have just, thrown the book at good, responsible people and made them prohibited from owning a...
1: Well, looking the other way at the real criminals.
0: Right, exactly. Yeah, where guys like, Brown, who was shooting up Commonwealth,
1: Memorial Drive.
0: Memorial Drive there. Yeah. That guy who should have been doing, by my count, under the Armed Career Criminal Act of Massachusetts, he should have been in jail for 30 years without the possibility of parole for what he did, in 2020. But, judges just want to look
1: at a judge in Brookline, a judge from Brookline. What do you expect?
0: Yep.
1: One of those things. She made a lot of terrible rulings. I'd written about them, Toby, and I'd written about her so many times I'd forgotten about them. Just like she claimed she'd forgotten about Brown. That's how bad it was.
0: Right.
1: But anyway, listen, so it's not too early to tell people if they, what do they want to vote, yes or no, on this question? I'll let you answer the question.
0: Yeah. They want to vote no, and I know it sounds counterintuitive, but
1: that's why they wrote it that way, to confuse people.
0: No doubt about it. No doubt about it. Yeah. So, no makes the vote makes the law go away. Let's put it that way. And whether you're for or against firearms ownership, Henry, Howie, you should be appalled that the legislature thinks that it can just vote away your rights. Because they have a simple majority and a stroke of a pen by a governor. That, to me, is the most offensive part of all of this. There's no provision for that in the Constitution. And any other right that would be treated this way would be thrown out immediately because it would be a laughingstock. It would be facially unconstitutional. But they treat the Second Amendment in the state like a privilege instead of a right. And have been for a while.
1: I've been saying that I think that they didn't screw up your referendum question because they think it's going to lose. All the ones they thought were going to win, whether it was left wing with rent control or right wing with an income tax cut or just anti-hack with the cutting the per diems, they cut everything they thought was going to prevail at the polls.
0: Mm-hmm.
1: Right?
0: Yeah. You're probably right about that because they haven't given us a chance from the start. Michael Day laughed when asked, if he's worried about whether or not we'd get enough signatures to make the ballot. He said, well, let's see how they do. They never even dreamed we'd be here today. And then they never dreamed we would get enough signatures to get the law suspended until election. That's when Maura Healey had to step in when she realized, hey, we're going to get about 100,000 signatures. I better step in and sign an emergency preamble.

0: 71 days after the fact, which has never been done in this state. It was a pure political maneuver for the convenience of the legislature, not the convenience of the public. It's unbelievable.
1: Let's take a question or two here for Toby Leary from Cape Gunworks. Sketty, you're next with Howie Carr and Toby Leary from Cape Gunworks. 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
2: Hi, Howie. Hi, Toby. So my question is, I have handheld mace. How long does that stay okay? And I wanted to ask you about, Howie, are you coming down the Cape anytime soon? I booked a vacation in Wellfleet.
1: Yeah.
2: But it might be before or after you've been.
1: I'll be down in August, in the first week of August.
2: Oh, man. Okay.
0: And I think you'll be at Cape Gunworks on the 21st.
1: Yes. Sketty, okay. I'll see you at Moby Dick's.
2: Toby, my other question is, there was something that I heard a few weeks back about if you own guns and it doesn't matter if you legally pass them off to somebody else, that you can't be grandfathered in, like there's this new thing. And again, I want to go back to my first question. My mace is just handheld mace. I don't know how long it's going to be good, how long should mace last? And I look forward to meeting you, honestly. Oh,
1: okay, does mace doesn't expire, does it?
0: Yeah, I think it does. It should have an expiration date right on it. It's usually about, I think it's 3 or 4 years, maybe 5 at the most. I wish I had this off the top of my head, but I don't. But it does expire, and frankly, it's cheap enough that it's not worth taking a chance with. If it's 2 or 3 years old, throw it away, go buy a new one. They're like 10 or 15 bucks, you know, so just buy another one for peace of mind. So you want it to work if you need it. Let's put it that way.
1: Okay, Sketty, we'll see you down on the Cape, both Toby and I. Christine, you're next with Howie Carr and Toby Leary. Go ahead, Christine.
3: Hi, good afternoon. I have a question. If the police show up at your door with a red flag order or a restraining order, do you have to let them in and show them everything, or do they give you a list of what they want, or do you bring it down to the station? What are your rights if they show up at your door?
0: Yeah, this is another reason this law needs to go bye-bye, but because of the due process, and that's one of the things that they really talked about in the Hamani case, is that pre-deprivation of rights without due process is a thing of the past. It should never happen, but what you're talking about is when somebody does get a restraining order or a red flag law and they show up at your door, you don't have to let them in unless they come with a warrant. If they don't come with a warrant, they're not leaving until they get the guns. I personally would never let them in my house without a warrant, no matter how nice and friendly they say they are. Say, I'll go get them and I'll bring them out to you. Preferably, it would be better to just say, I'm going to transfer them to a friend or, you know, a gun shop near me to hold until this whole mess has been, you know, straightened out. But they might not let you do that. You might have to hand them over right there at the door.
1: This sounds like it could be the subject, Toby, of another column in the Boston Herald.
0: Yes, absolutely.
1: I think probably a lot of people have this question. And again, if they think that there's some of these laws are going to get overturned, whether it's by the Supreme Court or by the referendum process, which they can get around anyway, as we know, they're going to just try to, move quickly. This is the way they operate. You know how it works. Okay. Thank you for the call, Christine. We'll be right back with Toby Leary from Cape Gunworks. I'm Howie Carr.
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1: 844-500-4242. With us is Toby Leary from Cape Gunworks, and he's here to answer your questions about guns. And someone says Mace lasts two to four years from date of manufacture. That's the way it's put. A guy wants to know, can he put down a deposit on an assault weapon at Cape Gunworks for next year after the Supreme Court ruling?
0: We should start taking layaways now, right? Will be the biggest suction you have ever seen coming from California, Massachusetts, Illinois, Maryland, Connecticut, Rhode Island. There won't be enough rifles in the country to supply the demand that will be had.
1: Because business has been down a little bit since Trump returned a little bit. So this should reinvigorate the industry.
0: Definitely for, you know, the 8 or 9 states that are dealing with these type of bans, absolutely. And California alone is such a huge market. A lot of people don't realize, but Glock Gen 3 pistols, the only reason those were still made a couple years ago was because Glock had them on their roster. And they accounted for like 60% of all Glock sales was just the market to California alone. So they weren't going to discontinue a model that attributes for the majority of their sales. It was pretty, that's how big that market is.
1: 585 wants to know, how often

0: often should you clean a gun when it's not in use?
1: When it's not in use, you don't need to clean it unless it's getting, you know, dusty or whatever, or dirty. But honestly, I clean my guns every couple hundred rounds if I'm feeling good about myself, because sometimes I let them get a little too dirty. But every couple hundred rounds is the preferred answer. You know, most people want to keep them nice and clean. That's what I do.
0: 863 says, tell Toby he needs to include with his assertion of not letting cops in without a warrant, no matter how friendly they are, but also, quote, no matter how threatening they are, period.
1: Yeah, that's a good point. I know somebody who's sitting on house arrest for well over 800 days, Howie, because his wife was standing in the driveway in a T-shirt in 30-degree weather, and the police refused to leave after she asked them to leave. And they followed her into the house after she said, come back with a warrant. And this is going to be a massive civil rights case someday. But it's unbelievable.
0: So if people want to get involved with the campaign to end Chapter 135, what's the web address?
1: TheCivilRightsCoalition.com.
0: 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I'm Howie Carr.
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13: They're calling calling it a victory. I'm Lisa Lesnews. Immigrants' rights groups hailing today's decision by the Supreme Court affirming birthright citizenship. A rally held in New York City.
14: It reaffirmed that birthright citizenship is not only an important right, but it is the right to have rights.
13: Harold Solis, the co-director of the group Make the Road New York, House Speaker Mike Johnson.
15: I will say I'm very disappointed in that outcome. I think it subjects the country to serious challenges going forward.
13: In a Truth Social post earlier today, President Trump called on Congress to take up the issue. In the other closely watched decision today, the High Court allows states to ban transgender athletes from female sports programs.
16: West Virginia and Idaho laws banning transgender girls and women from female sports teams do not violate the U.S. Constitution's Equal Protection Clause. More than two dozen states have similar laws, and the court's decision will likely settle disputes in those cases as well. Writing for the majority, Justice Brett Kavanaugh lays out an interest in states protecting biological females to ensure competitive fairness. The court's conservative majority joined Kavanaugh. The three liberal justices signed on to an opinion, agreeing in part and dissenting in part with the majority.
13: Fox's Jared Halpern at the White House. President Trump has just announced Republicans will hold their first ever national convention ahead of the midterm, September 9th and 10th in Dallas. From the Midwest to the Northeast, forecasters warning of dangerously hot weather as we head into the 4th of July weekend.
17: The single most important thing you can do in these temperatures is to stay indoors with air conditioning. If you can avoid going outside during the hottest hours of the day, please do so.
13: New York City Mayor Zoran Mamdani, big chunks of Michigan as well as Illinois, Ohio, Indiana, Kentucky, and much of Iowa under extreme heat warnings. The Northeast, including New York City and Boston, will have potentially record-breaking heat through the 4th of July holiday. 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
1: VOM Weather from the Hammond Lumber Company Weather Desk.
2: Tonight will be cloudy with a thunderstorm and temperatures will drop to 63. Tomorrow is expected to be mostly cloudy, very warm and humid with a chance of a thunderstorm in some areas late in the afternoon. Look for a high of 87. Tomorrow night will bring mostly cloudy skies with warm and humid conditions persisting and another chance of a thunderstorm in spots with temperatures around 71. For Blueberry Broadcasting, I'm AccuWeather meteorologist Jason Catarina.
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0: 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I'll be right back.
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0: until I got my ghost bed made right here in America. 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That is, beds designed to help with relief and recovery, not looks and fluff. Your body should be healing while you're sleeping, not fighting for comfort. I mean, I noticed the difference right away. If you're waking up stiff, tossing and turning, sleeping hot, even reaching for a pain reliever before bed, hoping tonight will be different. That's not aging. That could be your mattress talking. And here's another thing I love about Ghost Bed. Listen to this.

0: Welcome back, America. Shall we continue? I think we shall. Now, this language is important. Jurisdiction. We go back to this word, jurisdiction thereof. Listen to me. I'm walking you through it. Come back to the word jurisdiction, where Roberts makes the same argument as those who've always supported birthright citizen make. That is, jurisdiction means physical jurisdiction. You're here, that's it. So if a pregnant mother is in our country illegally and has her baby in our country, the baby is granted immediate citizenship, according to this argument, for two reasons. Number one, under British common law, the subject's born in the king's kingdom are subjects. Well, that's ridiculous. That's not what the framers believe, but that's that. Number two, it's the plain language. It says jurisdiction. What else could it possibly mean? Now, as I said, does that make sense to anybody? So a foreigner can unilaterally confer jurisdiction on herself, illegally, I guess, by conferring then jurisdiction on her soon-to-be-born baby by coming into the United States illegally. That defies simple logic. So, is that what the framers of the 14th Amendment meant? Of course not, and they never said that. And meanwhile, the country from where the parent comes continues to treat the baby as a citizen of their country. China does this now. The language states the following in the amendment. All persons born or naturalized in the United States and subject to the jurisdiction thereof are citizens. Notice. The authors did not leave it at all persons born or naturalized in the United States are citizens. They didn't say that. They added language. That would have been enough. So why did they add superfluous language? Superfluous language, because the rest of the sentence is key to what they intended, subject to the jurisdiction thereof. So all persons born or naturalized in the United States, they didn't say our citizens. They said subject to the jurisdiction thereof. It means subject to the political allegiance to our country and no other. A fundamental duty of loyalty to our country, patriotism, part of the civil society, a legal bond, societal ties, in exchange for which you receive the legal rights and protections afforded all citizens. Somebody just walks into the country, none of that applies.
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0: just because you're born in America of illegal aliens, you're a citizen. But Congress, but the 14th Amendment does not say Congress can't grandfather in all those people who are already treated as if they were birthright citizens. So in other words, you have somebody here who's 83 years old, okay? They've been here since they were 14 years old. And so what he's saying is, Congress can still pass a statute and say, look, we're cutting off birthright citizenship on this date, anything forward, no good. Which is the point I made. I thought the Supreme Court might actually do that. But no. Bridge too far. Am I making sense? You understand my point, Rich? If not, I want to repeat it. So there is a fix, quote unquote, if Congress wanted to do that kind of a fix. Doesn't have to apply to everybody going back God knows how long. But that said, what this court did was, you want to open the floodgates, Democrats? You want to break existing immigration law, Democrats? You want to fail to uphold the law, which, by the way, is a violation of the Constitution, Democrats? Well, you're going to be rewarded. Your party's going to be rewarded. The illegal alien's going to be rewarded. Everybody's going to be rewarded, no matter who's coming in. So if you have a terrorist, a female terrorist who comes into the United States, and she comes into the United States, let's say from Qatar, and she has a baby in America, that baby is a citizen of Qatar and the United States of America. Then she takes him back to Qatar, raises the little bastard as a terrorist, then that citizen can come back to the United States because he's an American citizen, folks. This Hassan Piker was born in America, taken back to Turkey, radicalized, pro-terror, brought back, and you see what happens. Communist Chinese, why do you think that they're pushing for hundreds of thousands of birthright babies in our country? They've set up a whole assembly line, massive system, where these pregnant Chinese women come here from communist China, they have their babies, and they immediately take them and go home. They're creating spies, saboteurs, people who will be loyal to China, not to the United States. This is what the framers of the 14th Amendment were talking about. They didn't have China in mind, obviously, but there needs to be a political allegiance, a loyalty, or as Clarence Thomas puts it, some kind of domicile relationship with the country. You don't just walk in and have a baby and you confer citizenship on that baby by giving them birth. That's insanity. The idea that in the middle of Reconstruction and all the hell that was taking place immediately after the Civil War, that's what these men were thinking of is disgusting. Shame on John Roberts. It's an appalling decision. It's a rewrite of American history. We are not subjects to a king. We are a constitutional republic. And no, the word jurisdiction does not mean what he says it means and the basis for what he says it means. I'll be right back.
1: Mark Levin.
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0: I will be on Hannity tonight. It's the only show I'm being on, because it's the only show I wanted to go on, because I wanted to really digest all this. And I'm not sure a pop-up opinion on a decision that includes about 200 pages of comments and so forth and so on, that it can be done properly in that short bit of time. I see my buddy Hugh Hewitt. You know, Hugh's a rhino, but he's an old friend of mine. I believe he's an old friend of Roberts. I could be wrong. He thinks this is a great day for constitutionalism. I am prepared to debate anybody on my program here on what a great decision this is, because it's an abomination. There's not a damn thing great about it. Rewriting American history, basing it on the power of the king, ignoring how we constitutionalists, but even more than that, the framers, including the framers of the 14th Amendment, thought and what they said, is unacceptable to me, and I am prepared to debate. I saw the vice president did an interview, I forget who with. Knowles is the guy's name, maybe? Michael Knowles? But I could be wrong about that. Where he said it's time to abandon Milton Friedman for Hamilton or something to that effect. I think what he meant was it's time to abandon Jefferson and Madison for Hamilton, since Jefferson and Madison were really the adversaries to Hamilton. Obviously, Milton Friedman was a free market Austrian school economist, among other things, a great, great man. But the original relative free marketeers were Madison and Jefferson and their ilk. Hamilton is loved by the left. Do I owe you something? Is that what you're trying to say? Okay. I can get back into this a little bit later. That's a debate I'd love to have. Love to have. Because Hamilton, you know, these are my areas of expertise where I have a lot of fun. Hamilton was more than about centralized big government. He also rejected major aspects of the Constitution after it was adopted, even though he argued for it. I'd love to get into that. If you missed out on gold in 2020, if you missed the rally in 2025, it's not too late. Right now, gold is sitting around 20% off its all-time highs earlier this year. 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
9: Right citizenship upheld. I'm Lisa Lacerra, Fox News. One of three key rulings issued by the Supreme Court today. The court rejected President Trump's executive order declaring children born to people in the U.S. illegally or temporarily are not American citizens.
10: Writing for the majority, Chief Justice Roberts walked through the historical developments leading up to the birth of the 14th Amendment. Quote, citizenship then and now was the right to have rights to freely participate in our political community. The framers of the 14th Amendment extended that promise to every freeborn person in this land.
9: Fox's Shannon Bream outside the Supreme Court, but Justice Samuel Alito called the decision a risk to national security.
10: Outlining a scenario in which a woman from a country hostile to the U.S. comes here to give birth, then returns to a place where the child would be, quote, inculcated with hatred of this country, but free to travel on a U.S. passport with no restrictions in or out of the U.S. Quote, even if he plots to harm this country, he cannot be deprived of his status as a citizen.
9: President Trump is calling on Congress to develop legislation on birthright citizenship. In a 6-3 decision, justices ruled to loosen campaign finance rules, finding limits to how much a political party spends to coordinate with a candidate violates the First Amendment. U.S. Envoy Steve Witkoff and Jared Kushner in Qatar for meetings with mediators working to end the conflict with Iran, but there won't be any direct talks with Tehran.
11: The talks are supposed to cover Tehran's implementation of the agreement with the U.S. and its frozen assets after the two-week-old ceasefire was tested over the weekend once again by crossfire in the Persian Gulf.
9: Fox's Jackie Heinrich at the White House. Iran is sending representatives to Doha later this week. President Trump has announced Republicans will hold their first ever national convention ahead of the midterm elections. It'll be held September 9th and 10th in Dallas. 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
19: Tonight will be cloudy with a thunderstorm and temperatures will drop to 63. Tomorrow is expected to be mostly cloudy, very warm and humid with a chance of a thunderstorm in some areas late in the afternoon. Look for a high of 87. Tomorrow night will bring mostly cloudy skies with warm and humid conditions persisting and another chance of a thunderstorm in spots.

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11: 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We take the time, I do, to study these things and actually read them at length. 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